0: likes the fountain drink specifically in the taste, and so I know I'm going to have to buy her one.
1: Yeah.
0: So then I'm like, there's no way I can justify getting myself one as well financially, so I might bring in my own.
2: Candy. Yeah, I bring in the candy. I'll buy, like, nachos there.
1: Yeah.
2: Yeah.
3: Yeah. So better go to Dollar Tree.
0: I'll bring
4: in
0: the candy.
4: Yeah,
3: go to Dollar Tree.
4: Dollar Tree is a place to go.
1: Am I the only one that has snuck in a full-size burrito and a flask in the movie?
0: No, you're not. Okay. Yeah. I brought in a foot-long. Oh yeah, a foot-long or full whatever.
2: Subway?
0: No, Jersey Mike's.
2: The regular. The giant.
0: I brought that into a movie a little bit ago because I split it with the boys. I have a half of the giant, and then they each have a quarter.
1: Yeah.
0: And I got that in there.
1: But the problem is, and I respect the hustle a great deal, that Jersey Mike's wrapper is noisy. Yeah, so when you're getting it out of the bag, you gotta wait for an explosion
4: or something big. Like when you open the beer.
0: I handle all that during one of the loud previews.
1: There you go. That's my first time. Because when you tear the foil, it's very quiet.
2: Right.
1: Yeah, and then when you want to pop that beer, it's a...
0: I'll still do that if I have to if I have gas or something. I'll still do the cough cover.
2: There you go.
1: Of course.
0: Yeah.
1: Of course.
0: Yeah. My wife's like, I know why you coughed. I'm like, well,
1: I know your game. I know your game.
4: I love Trudell's game. Okay, I'm gonna give you guys one more just because I know this came out of but I still wanted to bring it up. So the NFL owners officially voted to give Nashville the 2030 Super Bowl, marking the first time in the city we'll ever host the game. It will be played in the brand new Nissan Stadium, and the league is betting big on Nashville becoming the next mega event because of the music scene, nightlife, and the massive success of the 2019 NFL. Yeah, so that's where I'm going. Mm-hmm. The draft there. So, tip or no tip, the NFL got it right because Nashville is the next big city.
2: The only thing I don't know is what's Tennessee like in February?
1: Cold.
0: I mean, it's not bad, though.
1: It's not Chicago cold, but it's not Las Vegas or Los Angeles or San Diego.
0: It's temperate. You know, it's not like freezing. I don't think here. I'll look up for it while you're thinking. Yeah. Now, I've never been to Nashville. I've been to Memphis 37 times, so.
2: I don't remember playing there when it was cold, but.
1: So Susan and her friends went on a trip to Nashville about a year or so ago and had a blast.
2: Mm-hmm.
1: And they absolutely loved the city.
2: Awesome.
1: And all this thing. Yeah, I've never been to it, so I don't know. But
2: the bar scene, every bar has a band, and they're all talented.
1: Yeah.
2: So you go one spot to the next spot. Yeah.
0: Temperature range, low of 32, high of 53.
4: Oh, okay.
0: So it's in that. So it's like you're looking at like 40s.
2: The one thing I don't want in the Super Bowl is weather to be a factor at all. It should not be a factor.
0: I'm sorry, but it could be cold, but it's not going to be 40 Minnesota,
1: isn't gonna
0: like, where you're screwed.
1: No, but
0: like, you can put a jacket on and be fine. Would be my point.
2: It gets wet. Mm. It's cold. Now you're battling the elements. That should not be the Super Bowl.
1: I know the answer to this is money, so I'm not really asking. But why are we going to anywhere that's not L.A.,
0: Miami,
1: Phoenix, Miami, New Orleans? Like, just keep going to those four places.
0: That's a bad question for me as a Minnesotan who isn't as intimidated by the weather. So, I guess.
1: But it's not just weather. And you could just go L.A., Vegas, Miami, New Orleans. And everybody likes going to those four places. Like, there's stuff to do in those four places. We don't need to go to anywhere other than those spots.
0: I mean,
2: I'm with you.
0: Well, so I guess the easiest answer, not just money, but just it's kind of the carrot. If you build a new stadium, right? If you invest in the league, we will invest back in you by giving you this.
2: Right.
0: And it seems like almost nobody who's built a new stadium doesn't get a Super Bowl.
2: Right.
0: Right.
2: They've made good on those.
0: Yeah. It's almost like that's the biggest kind of thank you we can give you by bringing, hey, here's whatever billion that comes into your economy.
1: Okay.
0: Yeah.
1: Are they going to put one in Buffalo? They're building one.
0: I mean, that's a great test right there.
1: It's still Buffalo in February.
0: Yeah,
2: so it would suck for the people coming to watch, but at least weather is not a factor for the game.
1: No, it won't affect the game, but it'll affect the vibes.
2: Of course it will.
1: Yeah,
2: of course
1: Buffalo
2: it will.
1: Buffalo in February
2: What team had the bad field? They were slipping all over the place.
0: They had the Super Bowl in Minneapolis, right? Because they built the new stadium, and I assume it was horribly cold and people hated it.
1: It was the Chiefs and the Eagles. I forget where the game was. Oh, it was in Phoenix.
2: Sliding all over the place.
1: Yeah,
2: that's right.
1: The paint on the field or something had created some
2: problems. Should not be a factor in the Super Bowl. Yeah.
1: Doesn't DeMarco look nice today?
0: Fine.
2: Thank you.
3: Uncle Phil.
2: Up here.
0: Oh, yeah.
2: There you go.
0: Excellent. Yeah.
2: Very.
0: Yeah.
2: I'm Mr. Far tonight. It's
3: Uncle
2: fifth
3: Phil.
2: Grade graduation.
0: Oh.
2: Yeah.
0: Okay.
1: And we've coached him up that he's got
0: a
1: ring.
0: Oh, that is nice. I didn't see the button down underneath it. Oh,
1: he's got the sweater vest.
2: Yeah, there you go.
0: Come on. From my angle, it could have been like a Rams long sleeve from my angle, but when he turned around and showed me the buttons, that's classed up. That's the difference right there.
2: Thank you. Thank you.
1: You're listening to KSPN Los Angeles, a Good Karma Brands radio station. I'm glad that we coached you up on you need to get a lei or some flowers or something for your daughter. Nothing fancy, just something.
2: Send a text message.
1: Yeah.
2: Right after we talked about it.
1: There you go.
2: All handled.
1: There you go.
2: The Emily thing got me.
1: We had a bagel lei for one of my children.
2: A bagel
1: lei? So there's a local bagel place in Dana Point.
2: Okay.
1: That the bagel store will crown one of the Dana Hill students the bagel lord.
0: I love bagels.
1: Okay.
0: Apparently, I don't say the word right. Bagel. Wait,
1: how do you
2: bagel.
1: Say it?
0: Bagel.
2: He says bagel.
1: Long A.
0: Bagel. It's the one word that I've been stopped on in my entire life. My accent is otherwise not remarkable in any way. Bagel.
2: Bay.
0: Bagel.
2: You can't do it.
1: San Francisco is the city by the
0: Bay.
1: Goal.
2: Exactly.
0: Bay. Goal. Yeah.
2: There you go.
0: Bay. Goal.
1: Yeah.
0: Bagel.
1: Yeah. you're sliding back into it. So anyway, they crowned the bagel lord. One student each year. Both my boys won, and they get a
2: bagel
1: lei of bagels.
0: So
2: different kind of bagels.
1: Yeah, all the different. Then they're little mini ones. They're like the little ones you get at the
0: my high school lunch. Every single day, basically, was a bagel with hard salami in the middle.
1: That sounds good.
0: Put it in tin foil. It in the paper. Put it in the paper bag. bagel every day.
1: Go to Chambers.
0: I like a salt bagel. I like a salt bagel. I like the one from Panera that's like the cinnamon crunch.
2: Oh, that's good.
0: That's a nice one.
1: Of course you do.
0: Sweeter the better. Yeah. I would love to put, if they had frosting on them.
1: Stuff it with grape jelly and frosting.
2: That would be a donut, wouldn't it?
1: You're all in. Otani was,
0: I do like grape jelly on it.
1: Not very good last night, and he nearly threw a no-hitter. This is where we've landed. That's coming up next.
0: Jelly bagel, also good.
1: This is going to bother me the rest of the day. DeMarco and Travis, ESPN LA.
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2: I know just enough to pretend that I know what I'm talking about. 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
3: Da, da, da, da, da, da. Puppy power!
2: I did not know you had that in you.
4: Come on, I love that show. Come on.
0: Back to the guys.

0: Johnson. Good.
1: Yeah.
0: Great name.
1: Wait, you're the music guy. I thought he knew everything.
0: I'm the music guy like you're the food guy.
1: I thought you knew Travis.
0: Hey.
1: Wait a minute. I know much more about food than you know about music.
0: I don't think that's
1: not like cheese, ranch, or blue cheese, or basically like any white sauce other than frosting. I like most everything else.
0: First of all, frosting's not a sauce.
2: Disgusting.
1: No, but I'm saying a white, you know what I'm saying. But that's it. Those are my only weird food things. You generally don't like music.
0: No, it's not that I don't like music.
1: Or don't recognize or know music.
0: That.
1: Yeah. Well, I would say those are the same thing.
0: No, I like when I'm in the car, occasionally I will turn on music. I listen to music today.
1: There you go.
0: I won't listen for a few more weeks, but I got scratch the itch today.
1: Okay.
0: It's not at the top of my list. Right, I'm listening to important things.
3: There you go. Who played bass on Thriller? Will Chamberlain. That's what he would say.
0: Yeah. Right. He's on every other list.
3: Good guess, right.
0: He's on every other list.
3: Okay, fellas, I have to go to fifth grade graduation.
0: Go. Can get your flowers.
3: You guys have...
1: See
3: you. Got
1: enjoy.
0: We will hold it down.
3: Great to see you guys. See you tomorrow.
0: Yeah.
3: Bye, Wimby.
1: I'll be at a fifth grade graduation in like 2 weeks.
0: Oh, you got one coming up too.
1: Yeah, my fifth grade. Well, I guess they don't do a fifth grade graduation, to be honest.
0: Like, do they call it a promotion?
1: Well, I don't even know if they do that, like on the last day. I know maybe they do it from school to school, but like fifth grade is tied into the middle school for like five through eight where they're at. So they'll just be going to the same school into sixth grade. But they'll you know, the last day where we live, it's just the last days on the beach.
0: I got a question for you, Trudell. But first I'm going to read this because they're connected.
1: Okay.
0: The top athletes, big moments, all one night. The OC Sports Award hosted by me is coming up on June 18th in Angel Stadium. 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Here it is again, theocsportsawards.org. Have you ever emceed or hosted something like that? Is that something in your broadcasting resume?
1: I've done some stuff like that before. I was wondering if you were going to say I was nominated for something, but it doesn't sound like it.
0: They have not given me the final list of nominees, so I'm not sure.
1: It's funny. I think because I've done so many live events, and obviously 99% of them are games, I don't love to have to do something else where I have to be on like that.
0: Okay.
1: Unless I, like if it's for a good cause, if it's a friend or something. I've emceed a few weddings, like things like that. Always happy, of course, to do that if it's a friend. But I've done a lot of the live event things, so it's not my favorite thing to do.
0: So I have not done many of them. Okay. I have done a small handful, let's call it that, less than five. It's 3 weeks from today. Okay. I'm starting to get a little nervous, and I've talked to Ireland. I've talked to a few other people who have done this more frequently, and I'm just looking for tips on how to kind of calm myself. I know once I get started, I'm going to be fine, but I'm a little worried about getting started and how I'm going to present in those first 90 seconds or so.
1: I hear that. And it's tricky too, because it's a harder thing to prepare for in the way that, it's like you can study film necessarily. Or in my case, if I'm doing a basketball game, and I remember how nervous I was the first time I was going to do a Laker game. And it's like, well, one thing that I can do, though, is obsessively prepare for every single thing on the team. I know every player. I know every coach. I know everything on the opponent. And you can just get ready that way. Whereas for something like that, where you just have to get up on stage, and sure, to an extent, you're going to read a prompter. But I'm trying to think the last thing that I did. So I presented an award at the like local Emmys, I think like 2 years ago. And similar thing. It's like, I know basically what I'm going to say, but then depending on how the audience reacts, you might have to shift that a little bit.
0: I have a couple of jokes. Jokes are the wrong words. Little anecdotes that I'm going to trot out.

0: tone, but basically the theme of the night, and this is an Ireland one that he's given me, is keep it moving. Keep it moving. You cannot keep it moving enough. That if you can get everybody in and out of there in under 90 minutes or 2 hours, you've done a great job.
1: You know what? I think that's one good way to do it. Now, it's another, if you are Jimmy Kimmel or Stephen Colbert, right, and you're just naturally hilarious, and then, like, that's one thing. They may want that guy to talk a little bit more.
0: Sure.
1: But that's, like,
0: it's not what I'm here
1: 12 guys on the planet that are that good at it, and that's why they host the Oscars every time. I agree. In your case, and I would be the same way, where it's mostly very friendly, very warm, very welcoming, and then, boom, let's get to it, and let's move out.
0: Here's the first guest. First honoree of the night is blah, blah, blah, blah.
1: You want to be like a referee that is not noticed too much, but at the end of the game is sort of appreciated, kind of like a Zach Zarba, where he's there, he looks good, right, and he's not making too many calls, but he's giving you more than the worst refs are.
0: Here's how I know that guy's a good referee that you just talked about. I've never even heard his name.
1: Oh, he's like one of the few that most people would know, but
0: that's how I...
1: You'd recognize him because he's handsome.
0: Maybe I'd recognize his face, but the only umpires I know by names are the bad ones.
1: Yeah, that's usually true.
0: Right, like Laz
1: Diaz. Angel Hernandez.
0: C.B. Buckner. Like, I know those guys.
1: Yeah.
0: I know those guys. Did you watch Ohtani last night?
1: Yes.
0: Is there another athlete that you can think of? Because I've been thinking about this a lot. He pitched really poorly last night. He gave up no hits. Like
1: I was going to say, defined poorly.
0: He was inefficient. He walked a lot of guys. He hit a guy. He put himself in trouble when he didn't need to be against. He had traffic against a bad team, and yet when he was all said and done, he did not give up a single hit. Like I don't know if I've seen an athlete, certainly not a baseball player, who is held to the standard that he's held to.
1: But this is the one that I've seen a lot is LeBron, because he'll have games where I'm right there. Okay, I just mentioned all the prep, so I know how he played the previous game. I know what he does against that opponent. I know what his shooting percentage is. I know all this stuff, and I will go through the whole game, and I'll be like, that was not a good LeBron game. And then at the end of the day, he had 33 points, 11 rebounds, 9 assists, and the Lakers won. And I'll be like, he wasn't really very good. Like, it wasn't a particularly good defensive game from him. He had high turnovers. He wasn't as focused as, and again, to his standard.
0: Yeah.
1: Okay, to be clear. And that's why I said, are you sure when you talk about Shohei?
0: Yeah.
1: I'm like, well, and that is.
0: Well, you could see it on his face last night. He was deeply frustrated with what was going on.
1: And these are the greats of the greats, where when they don't have their fastball, as it were, and yet they're just that much more talented than everybody else.
0: He is in the meat of something that we will never see again, right? Like the LeBron is another good example of this. Like, there will be another great player. There will be another best player in the league within 10 years. Like, somebody will take his place as he ages out. But it's one of those rare times where last night he comes up to bat, and we've almost kind of slid back into this category where you expect him to do the thing that is completely irrational to expect. Like, I almost expect him to hit a home run when he gets in the batter's box now. You almost expect him to always hit the ball hard.
1: You know when you can feel that the most is if you get a chance to go to a Dodger game and just, you know, his music comes on and he walks up to the plate and every single person in there is the first thought, is like, home run.
0: Yep.
1: Like, it's just that's, and when he gets up and when he gets set and he's into his windup, you're thinking 100-mile-an-hour fastball right past the guy. It's just the optimism that you carry with his at-bats and his pitches is unrivaled.
0: I count myself a member of this particular tribe that I'm going to talk about here, Dodger fans. You go to a Dodger game, and I'm as guilty as this as anybody else, but for the most of the time, you're not plugged in every pitch. You're taking a sip of your beer, you're talking to your buddy, you're staring at your phone for half a second, you're looking to see what the outfielder is, there's a beach ball, like, you're distracted, and then, you watch, okay, and then you're distracted. When Ohtani comes up to bat, everybody in the ballpark is fully locked in on what he's doing. I've never seen anything like that. And this is why I don't want to say I don't understand it, but putting him back in the lineup on the days that he's pitching to hit, like, that just makes all the sense in the world to me. And he's got it figured out again. I try to soak it all in. Maybe you're the same way with LeBron. Like, to just really sit back and say, this is something you're never going to see again. Enjoy every single moment of it, because he's not going to be a two-way guy forever. At least I don't think so. He's probably the greatest person ever to put on a pair of cleats or pick up a baseball bat. He can do things that no one's ever done. And I find myself at times like kind of being like, oh, yeah, I had a good game. Like last night, he was okay. It's like, no, hold on a second. He hit a home run as the leadoff batter and threw 6 innings of no-hit baseball. And it was like, yeah, okay, that was all right.

0: Well, I get into arguments sometimes with, I have a few friends who grew up here and grew up with the Showtime Lakers and now, and then got through Kobe Shaq and then Kobe Powell, Lamar, and then got through LeBron and on to, not to, so basically they're spoiled. Okay. And you can say the same thing about some other sports and the Dodgers in a different way. Now, because I grew up in a place that did not expect to win, other than a couple of in Minnesota, you had the Twins win twice when I was a kid. That's it. No other team was good. The Vikings were always like good, but never great. They had the one year they showed up, blah, blah, blah. But when, so when I get here and I got to watch Kobe play every night and then go straight into LeBron, 8 years of each, it's easier for me, I think, to appreciate the day-to-day greatness. And yet I still can't possibly do it. And that, and I couldn't have been closer to it. It's just, it's very difficult.
1: I guess it's just human,
0: it's
1: right?
0: It's just, exactly. That's
1: yeah.
0: the point. It's human. When you see something and it's right in front of you, you can't put it into historical context every day.
1: Yeah.
0: You know, I think we should try to an extent, but it is very hard. And it's like, think about, I mentioned, think about a comedian or something and watching like Jerry Seinfeld. And when you see it in person and you know how great it is. And well, can you appreciate that when you do it, when he does it again the next week?
1: Right.
0: I don't know. It's a hard thing to do, but you're right. Shohei is right there right now. He's in the moment.
1: No hitter, home run.
0: Got to try to soak
1: all right.
0: it up.
1: He was all right. Like that's just stupid. Little shop talk to close out the show. Start with this one. Jerry West would have been celebrating a birthday today. Jerry passed in 2024. How much time did you get to spend around him? I've told the story a million times. I'm not going to tell you. I got to play around a golf with him one time, and it was fascinating just to listen to him, watch yep. him. You obviously got to spend a lot more time with him than that.
0: Well, I'll just tell one story. My first season, and I came out, and I was pitching all these ideas. Hey, here's what we'll do on the website. Can I do like a legend series where we basically sit down, and I ask them about the history, and they're like, sure, why not? Take a camera. So I go out. With my buddy Ty now, we go to Jerry's house in Bel Air, sit down across from him, and I do a half-hour interview, and it's amazing. I'm asking him about what was it like with Elgin Baylor and finally breaking through and the frustration about just all the stuff that you would ask Jerry West.
1: Sure.
0: And then, okay, well, how about your time? How did you get Shaq to come? How did you decide Kobe? And what about what really happened in the workout with Michael Cooper? And just stuff that any sports nerd would want to know. And then the camera goes off, and I got another hour of just listening to him just fire off takes,
1: yeah,
0: and just all, and this is when anybody, what I'm sure you got on the golf course, right? That side of Jerry West, because on camera, right? It was super polished, super clean,
1: very
0: super. And then when it clicked off, and he started asking me, hey, what do you think of this player? And depending on how I would respond, then he would give me
1: sure
0: much more of a real answer than I thought was possibly going to come to just some kid that he had no idea who he was before 5 minutes prior to that. Again, he literally had just met me, had never heard of me before, and I was just a kid asking him questions, and that was a true thrill, and I got to have a few other kind of those interviews that I would do with him, and then once the camera got off, it was amazing.
1: I mean, everybody's psychology is their own, and Jerry obviously dealt with a lot of stuff and was a very emotional person, but he was so good at that. I wish more people, and he was very accessible to the media. It wasn't like he was hard to get to or hard
0: no.
1: to find. Like he was available.
0: Yep.
1: If you wanted to talk to Jerry, you probably could.
0: Mm-hmm.
1: But when he would get going and just kind of open up, there
0: yeah.
1: like, he's as good at that as anybody I've ever heard.
0: And part of the reason is because he's just smart.
1: Yeah.
0: You know, and he's obsessed and he knew the game. He watched everybody. Yeah. Truly a completely unprecedented career. To go from being that great as a player and then have that much success as a manager.
1: If we're going to combine those two things, he's the GOAT, right? Like, as far as the best executive that also was the best player,
0: yeah.
1: I mean, the only other one that kind of comes up is Ozzie Newsome from the Ravens
0: yeah.
1: and his Hall of Fame playing career. But
0: yeah, there's
1: I think
0: no,
1: Jerry even eclipses that.
0: I mean, the basketball equivalent, I mean, you know, Phil Jackson was a role player and won a couple of titles in the Knicks, and then I think the greatest coach ever.
1: Yeah.
0: But, you know, and then he didn't really, the executive thing was short-lived. Like, he was a coach. And you think of like, I mean,
1: I don't
0: who's
1: think
0: even
1: be
0: else in the
1: great
0: conversation
1: if you don't grind it out. And
0: I mean,
1: Jerry would
0: right,
1: still grind
0: right.
1: it out into his 70s.
0: I mean, so Pat Riley, but Pat wasn't the level of player that Jerry
1: right.
0: West was. So he
1: right.
0: went on to become the level as a, he had the success as a coach and as an executive. But like to be one of the top, you know, put him somewhere between the top 10 and the top 15. Like he's in that.
1: Yeah.
0: It's not like we're not talking about even like a good, like he was a all-time legendary great finals MVP when the team lost.
1: And the top one executive.
0: Yeah.
1: The top two if you want to be rude.
0: That's right. Yeah. So, yeah, you're probably not going to see that again.
1: Happy birthday, Jerry West. All right, so we'll see whether or not Wemby empties the clip, so to speak, whatever he's got. That's going to get going here in just a couple of minutes. Game 6 of the Western Conference Finals. Spurs got a chance to send it back to OKC. OKC looking to close it out and get the final started against the Knicks in just a little bit. Trudell, always a fantastic time having
0: pleasure.
1: You in here.
0: Ball
1: we will
0: knowers.
1: See you all tomorrow. That's me. I'm a ball knower now, too. Twice. Two times.
0: True.
1: Ball knower. We'll see you all tomorrow. It's DeMarco and Trav, ESPN LA.
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1: Jim Basquiat in studio again. Game one of the NBA Finals comes June 3rd with the Knicks awaiting the winner here in the West. Getting word today that center Mitchell Robinson is out for an indefinite amount of time with a broken right pinky finger. New York having won 11 straight, a plus 262 over that span. Best point differential in any 11-game span in NBA history. At halftime, we'll spotlight the leader and captain of the Knicks, Jalen Brunson. Wemby, 15 points, 5 rebounds. His Spurs up 10 with 5:29 to go in the second quarter. We go back to George Sedano, PJ Carlissimo, and Mark Kestisher.
2: I know the Knicks wouldn't mind if this series goes the distance, 7 games before those NBA Finals that we'll have on ESPN Radio open on Wednesday.
3: I'll be surprised if Mitchell Robinson's out. I know he's injured. I know the Knicks haven't given a timetable, but I would think, and I know nothing, and obviously have nothing remotely like a medical degree, I would expect Mitchell Robinson to be playing.
2: George?
4: Guys, I noticed that Jalen Williams was using the Theragun on his right leg and hamstring and stretching that thing out on the scorer's table. That was the original injury that kept him out for a long time this season, Kester.
2: As the three-pointers missed by Lou Dortje, both hamstrings have crushed his availability this season. San Antonio with it, leading by 10. Wemby falling, free-throw line jumper, gets the roll. They needed a big Wemby game, and he's got 17 in the first half.
3: Spurs have answered because OKC's come out and really shot it well this quarter, but the Spurs responded.
2: 53-41, Spurs. 4:45 to go, first half, game six. SGA to Jay Will on the left. J-Dub drives in, pass out to the wing. This is Jay Will, and his deep two goes down. Jalen Williams, both of them on the floor. Arkansas, Jalen Williams, the bucket. 10-point game, Spurs leading in possession. Victor Wembanyama holding between the circles. Now the left hand dribbles to the three-point line against Jay Will to the elbow. Rises, fires, doesn't get that one, and Dort grabs the board.
3: That was a good shot. He didn't settle for the three, put it on the floor, and got it.
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0: that the Thunder seemed to get back in it. And at halftime, what was it, 7-point game? I'm like, okay, you know, this is still a ball game. The Thunder scored 13 points.
1: Yes.
0: In the third quarter, San Antonio dropped 32, and it was a wrap on the game seven.
1: And this is not a dig at you at all. This is actually a dig at everyone who used to play the Warriors when the Warriors were a dominant team. It be that third quarter.
0: Yeah, right? Oh, absolutely, yeah.
1: That third quarter that the Warriors used to blitz everybody, and that basically was when game, set, match was. That's what the Spurs did. And OKC's done that before. OKC has had those moments.
0: Right.
1: We've seen the Knicks have those moments. Those really good teams, they have that third quarter. They come out of that locker room. The Bulls used to do it back in the day, right? Just come out of that locker room and – again, they would set game, set, match right there. They scored 32 to OKC's 13, and you knew it was lights out after that. Wemby ends up with 28. Talked about Harper. He ended up with 18. And the good thing about this for Wemby, he only played 28 minutes. So
0: yeah,
1: as tired as he's been looking, and he looked in game number five, he really played light minutes, I would say, for for him, knowing that this guy's got to do so much heavy lifting. So he should be, I want to say, fresh. He'll be better mm-hmm. than he has been, I think, coming up in game seven.
0: Well, the only thing about that is everybody for the Thunder should be rested too, because
1: true,
0: they didn't play a ton of minutes either.
1: No.
0: SGA played 28. He led everybody. I know the Thunder are just going to throw this game in the trash.
1: Oh, yeah.
0: But, man, nothing but respect for the Spurs, because I fully expected the Thunder, being the championship team, you know, they won it last year, to be able to end this tonight in the Thunder. And once that crowd got into it, man,
1: yep,
0: it was rocking, and it was going to be tough for the Thunder, and they weren't able to get it done.
1: No, they weren't. And this is something that I think we all anticipated when, you know, first of all, we wanted this series. We wanted OKC and San Antonio for this very reason. Then when we got it, we said, yeah, I can see this bad boy going seven, just the way that game one started. And so here mm-hmm. we are. We get our wish. It is going to go seven. But the only reason I bring up the rest that Wemby got is because he's been looking fatigued, right?
0: Yeah.
1: When he has a big game and then he comes back the next game, he looks fatigued. OKC looks fine. They've been there, done that. They haven't been
0: right.
1: a team that looks like that they're dog tired. But Wemby, he's been pushed. And I feel like that at least him only playing 28 minutes is going to help him and probably help us have a really good game seven, at least being able to observe it, listen to it, and see how the bad boy plays out, punching their ticket to the NBA Finals. The Spurs, they force a game seven. We'll hear from players and coaches here on Game Night on ESPN Radio and the all-new ESPN app.
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1: We are off to Game 7. I'm Q Myers. San Antonio defended their home court, knotted up the Western Conference Finals at 3 games apiece after defeating OKC 118-86. That's Spurs' largest playoff win in team history when facing elimination. Wemby had 28 points in 28 minutes, go along with 10 rebounds, while Dylan Harper had 18 points in 22 minutes coming in off the bench. For Oklahoma City, Shai Gilgeous-Alexander, he only had 15 points on the night. Game 7 is Saturday night in OKC with the broadcast starting at 7:30 Eastern time. Also in the NBA, Knicks center Mitchell Robinson has suffered a broken right pinky finger ahead of the NBA Finals. Sources told ESPN's Shams Charania on Thursday there's no timetable for Robinson's return. He's averaging just over 5 points and just over 5 rebounds in 14 minutes in the playoffs with his role off the bench. And someone who also can fill in when the big man, the big cat, Karl-Anthony Towns, gets in foul trouble. New York will play the winner of OKC versus San Antonio, the conference finals and the NBA finals, which tips off on Wednesday. And there's a battle brewing in the Lone Star State after Texas coach Steve Sarkisian made headlines by torching Texas Tech's strength of schedule. Red Raiders coach Joey McGuire shot back with an open invitation for the Horns to pay a visit to Lubbock. He said, I quote, "We'd love to play Texas." Offering to buy out games against Texas State and Abilene Christian to make room on both teams' schedules. For more scores and analysis, check out ESPN.com and all new ESPN app. Coming up, more game night with Emmett Golden live from his car and me, Q Myers, here on ESPN Radio on the all new ESPN app.
11: 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Kirby Smart said the SEC should consider leaving the NCAA if they can't agree on expansion. 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
12: San Antonio has it. Johnson to Castle, right wing. Stephon puts it on the deck, drives inside the arc. No look at the rim where Wemby, with one big hand, throws it down.
13: Wemby was looking right at us, and he pointed skyward. Steph Castle saw it and looked the other way. Great nonverbal communication by the two youngsters.

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0: because I wouldn't be in the seat that I am right now if I didn't have people that were helping me out along the way too. So I'm happy to do that. But he has been a sponge, man. He's looking to get better. And really, that's everybody on our team, all the young guys that we picked.
1: That was handled well by Matthew Stafford. A lot of people around the NFL surprised to see them take a first-round pick for a quarterback with a team that was in the NFC Championship game last year that, of course, lost to the Seattle Seahawks that went on to win the Super Bowl. Speaking of quarterbacks, Aaron Rodgers is back with the Steelers. ESPN NFL senior writer Bill Barnwell in his podcast says it's preposterous to assume Rodgers will become great again.
2: You mentioned how he has not been good for nearly a half decade. He has a torn Achilles over that stretch. He is now entering his age 43 season. So the chances that he's going to get dramatically better seem particularly unlikely. But the part that really makes my brain hurt, or makes me think I'm crazy, is this idea that, oh, well, now he's got Mike McCarthy back in the fold.
3: Right.
2: Were we not sitting here like 7 years ago saying Mike McCarthy's holding Aaron Rodgers back and an old offense doesn't work? Did Aaron Rodgers not win MVP in back-to-back seasons in his late 30s after Mike McCarthy left Green Bay? Like, I understand this is a guy who Aaron Rodgers knows and is familiar with. Why do we think Mike McCarthy is going to make Aaron Rodgers significantly better?
1: As stated, Rodgers will be 43 in December. Coming up next, could San Antonio spur their way to a Game 7? That's next.
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11: 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ESPN. And the first one is the most important. Entertainment. That's our goal. And here in LA, we've got iconic voices and championship teams to talk about every day. We're an independent company, and our founder, Craig Karmazin, has kept us hyper-focused on three things that matter: the fans, our advertising partners, and our teammates. Whether it's a great breakdown of last night's game, figuring out who has to pay up on a bet,

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0: nearly a half decade. He has a torn Achilles over that stretch. He is now entering his age 43 season. So the chances that he's going to get dramatically better seem particularly unlikely. But the part that really makes my brain hurt, or makes me think I'm crazy, is this idea that, oh, well, now he's got Mike McCarthy back in the fold.
1: Right.
0: Were we not sitting here like 7 years ago saying Mike McCarthy's holding Aaron Rodgers back and an old offense doesn't work? Did Aaron Rodgers not win MVP in back-to-back seasons in his late 30s after Mike McCarthy right. left Green Bay? Like, I understand this is a guy who Aaron Rodgers knows and is familiar with. Why do we think Mike McCarthy is going to make Aaron Rodgers significantly better?
2: As stated, Rodgers will be 43 in December. Coming up next, could San Antonio spur their way to a Game 7? That's next.
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1: As stated, Rodgers will be 43 in December. Coming up next, could San Antonio spur their way to a Game 7? 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
8: 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We will get back to the NBA conversation in just a moment, but right now, it is time.

0: contending team. 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Make up whatever team you want in your head. I'm going to give you the opportunity of giving up your 2028 first round pick for A.J. Brown or your 2027 anywhere between third and fifth round pick for Devontae Adams. Which one, which trade are you making?
1: You said
2: A.J. Brown.
1: 28 first for A.J. And what was for Devontae?
0: Anywhere third, fourth, fifth.
2: A.J. Brown.
1: I think I'd do A.J. Brown as well.
0: Because yeah. as a
1: 28
0: Pats
1: years
0: fan,
1: old,
2: and,
1: size.
2: Can I recommend
0: I like
2: a place?
0: The Devontae one.
2: Can I recommend a place that's off the board that nobody is thinking about for A.J. Brown? And I don't even know if they have the cap space to do it, but I would love to see it. Kansas City Chiefs. A.J. Brown added to that wide receiver room.
1: Mm.
2: Like, stop playing around with Patrick Mahomes and being in the prime of his career. You saw what I got you last year, which was a banged-up quarterback coming off of a major reconstruction and your team having double-digit losses. Stop taking the greatness of Patrick Mahomes for granted. Do the thing that Evan Cohen says that you shouldn't do, which is bring in a wide receiver to enhance the greatness of the quarterback. Do it this time for Patrick Mahomes. Get him this level of help.
0: It's an interesting take. It's one that makes a lot of sense. My counter is wondering aloud whether or not the Eagles, who rightfully should be cutthroat because they are who they are and they're great at everything that they do in that front office with Howie Roseman, whether or not the Eagles are taking the request from A.J. Brown. Grew up a Patriots fan, wants to play for Vrabel. Is there anything to that? Or maybe he has said to them, can you trade me there? Doesn't directly impact them. It would only impact them in theory in a Super Bowl. Is there anything to that? Has he asked to go there?
2: There could be something to that, but I understand the relationship that he has with Vrabel, but that's not going to usurp the opportunity to play with Patrick Mahomes and to play for Andy Reid and the Kansas City Chiefs. Like, Vrabel ain't out there throwing passes to A.J. Brown. It's going to be either Mahomes or Drake May. And I'm sorry, I'll take my chances with Mahomes even coming off of a knee reconstruction over Drake May. Not saying that Drake isn't a great quarterback. Not saying that Drake can't win an MVP in a Super Bowl one day. But Patrick Mahomes is already a top five quarterback in NFL history. If I got a chance to go play with that dude, to go run with that dude, then I'm going to do that.
0: I, as a Pats fan, 1,000% agree with you. And if he has that option, he should go to Kansas City over New England. No question. We'll bring ESPN NFL reporter, analyst, Dan Graziano, our outsider, into the conversation next.
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0: 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You
1: Which
0: think
1: is why he was there last night.
0: To work under Matt LaFleur?
2: These guys are built different, CC. I mean, Bill Belichick was crushing it in the media, and he left it for what? To be the head coach of North Carolina football.
1: How does that have anything to do with
2: because Micah? These guys
1: going on ZipRecruiter and offering somebody a job?
2: Obsessed with coaching. So maybe it's in a different capacity than he expected, but Mike Tomlin might not want to be a head coach because he's burnt out after doing it for nearly two decades.
1: Nobody's
2: and maybe
1: about
2: he just
1: he
2: wants to be
1: it.
2: In a facility and be around a team. Bill Belichick did not get an NFL head coaching job, which he was campaigning for. He so desperately wanted to be an NFL head coach that he took a coach in a coaching job
1: but
2: in a different capacity.
1: What happened here?
2: But I'm just saying, some of these guys just want to be in and around
0: okay,
2: it.
0: Okay, Smalls, that's cool. But what we're saying is, if Mike Tomlin is going to be a part of the NFL, he's going to be the head coach. Like, Michael Parsons intimated, hey, we got a spot for you. That in order for that to materialize, Mike Tomlin would have to have interest in the NFL in coming back. All we're saying is the only interest that Mike Tomlin would have with the Green Bay Packers or any franchise would be to be their head coach. That's it. So saying we got a spot for you means, hey, I like my coach, but I'd rather have you. That's
1: exactly
0: like saying,
1: right. Hey,
0: Shawty, I just got engaged. But, you know, I ain't over the broom yet. And just in case, you know, you can come on my team. Like, that's weird. That is weird. If anything,
2: one last opportunity before I walk on the aisle.
0: That's weird.
1: Bobby Marks will join us next. We're on Sportsman Night, presented by Progressive Insurance.
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0: by this. As a reminder, Michelle Smallman on this show once drank coffee with mayonnaise in it because we were doing the Will Levis quarterback Titans bit. That's what he drank. She was totally fine doing that. Chris Canty literally had to remove himself from the bit because he almost vomited on national radio and television.
1: Who hits mayo?
0: But this, Pat Costello, made the decision last night in what he has called the laziest single guy dinner of all time to take a wrap, peanut butter, honey, two bananas, and then put them in the wrap where the bananas are longer than the wrap, so they're kind of sticking out like CC probably does in a single bed with his feet hanging over. Right? Is basically what it was. And his
1: Two CCs and a twin bed.
0: Right. And his plating, which, by the way, get used to that when you get your son a bed. CC's going to be in the bed putting him to sleep when he's a little kid, and he's going to be, his feet are going to hang over it. The plating of it is horrific also. The banana wrap is so far to the side, half the plate is empty. There are so many parts of this that are awful. It has blown up on the internet, at PatCostello20, at UnsportsESPN. We are asking for people this weekend to try it, take your video of it, and send it in to us. Nuno is very angry because he thinks Pat is only doing this for attention, obviously. But Cam Pratt, producer, has decided, you know what? I'm intrigued enough. Let me go and do it. Cam, before you take a bite,
2: yes,
0: can you walk us through your cafeteria experience of purchasing said items?
2: Yeah. They're very confused down there. So I go down, I get two bananas for myself, and then I first ask the guy, hey, can I just have a normal flour tortilla? He's like, do you want me to toast it? I was like, no. That is against the rules, obviously. Then I go and I get the honey from the coffee station. She was also very confused why I only wanted a little thing of honey. Then I came to the mini calf, thought there was peanut butter in there. No, so I had to go back down to the calf and ask the same guy that I asked for a tortilla, hey, where's the peanut butter? And he points to the fridge. I don't know what they think I'm doing, but I kind of like half explained that it's a bit for a radio show. I don't think they got it, so
0: right.
2: they're very confused.
0: If I may, and I don't know that we can do this, can you and Pat switch seats so for TV and digital we get a better shot of you? Is that possible?
2: I'm gonna keep it here, honestly. This is already a mess as is, and I don't need to drizzle honey all over the studio.
1: Okay. Yes, that's very responsible, Cam.
2: Thank you. Justin Craig would be very mad. Here we go.
0: Cam taking a bite of the banana wrap. Right, the bite has been taken. He's chewing.
1: I think it's going to be the uncooked tortilla that's his undoing.
0: All right, he's nodding his head.
1: Because banana, peanut butter, honey is obviously a great combo. Mm-hmm.
2: Michelle is correct.
1: It's the untoasted
2: the peanut
1: tortilla.
2: Butter, the honey, the peanut butter and banana all go together well. This dry tortilla is really getting in the way of my enjoyment of this banana wrap. Overall, the contents of the meal, not terrible, just as we said, but it's the tortilla wrap that really throws everything awry.
1: If the tortilla wrap was warmed up, toasted a little bit.
0: You think?
2: I don't think it'd be that much better. This is just should not be on
0: difference?
2: A wrap.
1: It
2: breaking
1: would be better
2: news.
1: Than it being, you know, cold and was, raw, fresh you know out of the bag. Smalls,
2: breaking news, bananas should not be on a wrap.
3: Smalls, if it was a crepe.
1: Yes, see, that's
3: if
1: what
3: it
1: I'm
3: was
1: thinking.
3: A crepe.
0: Oh, but that's
3: all
0: a whole dish.
3: Now.
0: That's not a banana wrap.
1: But conceptually, it's similar.
3: It's similar to a wrap. Like, it's similar.
1: Wrap of Jays.
2: Here's the thing.
3: Wrap of Jays, it does the same, it functions the same as the wrap for this particular combination.
4: Here's the thing,
3: if
4: though.
3: You had a crepe.
4: The wraps that I have don't need to be toasted, they're not dry. They're perfectly soft and fine. They're actually super soft. They're great. These are not the same wraps. That's why he doesn't like it as much.
2: I'll
4: bring him one tomorrow.
2: I will say,
1: we
2: I paid about
4: thanks, Michelle.
2: $2.50 for two bananas. I didn't have to pay for any of the rest of this. I'm going to be full after eating this. So Pat got what wanted.
0: What's the, like, whoever is in charge of protein has a great PR agency right now.
2: Yeah.
0: Protein is the hottest. Like, oh, it's a big kick on this.
1: Creatine, too.
0: Creatine? Okay, I didn't know that.
1: Everyone's talking creatine.
0: Like, is Pat maybe the new person for, like, this? Like, hey, it's cheap. He's the PR agency for this. It's cheap. It's easy.
1: Gas is expensive. You know how you can save a few bucks? Banana wrap.
2: I'm not going to throw it away. I'm hungry. I'm going to finish this.
4: It's a great meal.
2: The tortilla is really not good with this.
1: Why don't you just take the inside components and eat it without the wrap.
2: Because I'm not a quitter, Smalls. I got to finish this banana wrap.
0: Oh, right? You're going to eat the whole thing?
2: I mean, the
3: together.
2: Whole thing.
3: How do you eat it all together, Smalls, without the tortilla holding it together?
1: Get a fork.
0: Yeah, but then it's totally different. It's a totally different meal then.
2: I'm eating
1: I'm hoping it is, because that looks gross.
0: Delicious. He created a meal. If you take the wrap out and you just have everything else, that's a snack. It is.
1: So if I throw anything in a tortilla, it's a meal?
0: Yes.
1: one piece of celery and it's a meal?
0: I don't know why you would do that, but yeah.
1: Why would you put two oversized bananas?
0: Because he wanted that to be the lazy single guy dinner meal. Cam's going in on this.
4: I was hungry and it's delicious.
2: I am also hungry.
0: Do you like this, Cam?
2: Again, everything in here is great. It's the tortilla that's the problem. But
1: he's kind of Kirk Cousins.
2: I never even had an issue.
0: I see Bubba in the background now.
2: Yeah.
1: Shout out to Bubba.
2: He would probably eat this. He'll eat anything.
1: Oh,
0: jeez. Oh, my God. What you got? An HR complaint is what you got from Bubba.
3: Bubba looking over.
0: That's ESPN radio producer, Bubba.
2: The problem was never what was in the meal, I think.
1: It's
2: was
1: always the
2: fact that it was in a wrap and the way it was presented was the most disgusting thing I had ever seen.
1: I hate the photo. It is so aggressive and
3: it's
1: gross.
3: So cringe.
2: It's really hard to look at.
1: You want to know what it is, too? It's the neutrality of color. A white styrofoam plate.
2: That's a great point.
1: The white untoasted tortilla and the whiteness of the bananas. It's just so blah.
4: I don't think toasted tortillas is as common as you think.
1: Ever heard of a quesadilla?
4: Well, that's a whole dish. But I'm saying I think a lot of people just...
1: Is it a whole dish?
4: I think
1: it's
4: a lot of people...
1: tortilla toasted with cheese inside.
4: Yeah, but I think a lot
0: of
4: people just...
0: It matters to you.
4: Pull the tortilla out of the bag and put whatever sandwich things they want on it and eat it.
2: Okay.
0: Hold on a second. Dare I go to CC for whatever it is that he's thinking in his head right now?
3: No.
0: Okay,
3: no.
0: I didn't think so. I just wanted to confirm.
3: I'm trying not to get fired.
0: I had a hunch, but I just wanted to make sure.
1: I'm thinking about chicken. When you grill chicken and it's charred or a little brown on the side, have you ever gotten chicken where it's
0: Pat's
1: not?
3: Well, you know Pat doesn't like anything brown.
0: We went to the same place.
3: Come on. Let's not go to crazy town here.
4: What are we doing here?
1: Actually, this does track as a Pat meal.
0: We've gotten very odd here on ESPN Radio, not just now. What the hell happened last night? Emmett Golden, game night, ESPN Radio with Q Myers, did a show from the car? No, you're in charge of things. What are you allowing around here? The banana wraps and what happened with Emmett?
5: I'm not in charge, but Emmett... who is a hardworking individual who's married to the game, like, went out in his car and ended up doing the show last night because he needed to get done. I mean, why?
0: He lost power?
5: By any means necessary.
1: By any means necessary.
0: No, but, like, he just lost power and he did the show from his car?
5: Yeah, apparently he lost power and he went out to his car and did the show.
2: You went to the wrong person to explain that.
5: Yeah.
2: Nuno did not say that he lost power at all. He was like, no, he's just doing it from his car.
0: Who knows what happened to Emmett then?
2: He lost power, so he had to go to the car, plug something in. I don't know how he had, connection from the car.
3: Is it a cradle point that he's using?
0: That's
3: like,
0: what
3: how
0: I
3: want to
0: know.
3: How does he do that?
0: He has like an outlet in his car?
5: Keep up this. Yes, Evan, new cars do have like Wi-Fi, they have outlets, so maybe that. Maybe he has a fancy new car.
1: I respect it.
0: Cam's still eating.
3: I respect
1: it. I know. I'm distracted.
2: Halfway done. It's a great meal.
1: Are you drinking a beverage while you're eating that? Because I imagine it's like...
4: I told him. I normally drink
1: in your mouth
4: with a glass of milk.
1: Ew, you drink a glass of milk?
2: Pat offered to get me milk from the minicab. I declined.
0: Wait, there was milk with it last night?
4: Yes.
2: And chips.
1: Sickening.
0: Now I'm kind of grossed out.
4: How is that gross?
1: I can't.
4: A peanut butter and jelly sandwich, you have milk with it.
1: No, you don't.
4: What do you mean, no,
0: you
4: don't?
1: No, you don't.
4: What are you talking
1: about?
4: I'm
1: a fully formed adult. I'm not drinking glass of milk.
3: Yeah, I don't drink milk.
4: That's a miss by you guys. Milk is delicious.
2: Bubba's a big milk guy.
1: The fact that you took that dry tortilla, put peanut butter, honey, and two oversized bananas on it and said, you know what would really complement this dish? Chips and a glass of milk.
4: Cam, would milk make this better to eat, yes or no?
2: Honestly, milk would be nice right now.
4: I know what I'm doing here.
2: But the water is fine.
4: Water's way grosser.
0: Oh, my God.
1: I know.
4: Now, culinary genius.
0: Know, I wasn't grossed out. Smalls, you worked really hard to get me grossed out on this.
1: And I succeeded.
0: Yeah, I'm now there.
4: Why is it milk that's gross about this?
0: I don't know.
3: You're drinking milk with chips.
1: That's sick.
3: And a tortilla wrap.
4: A lot of people do that.
3: That's ridiculous.
1: No one eats chips.
4: A lot of people.
3: Nobody's like, I'm going
1: to
3: get a bag of chips and I'm going to down it with some milk.
4: Yeah, if you're eating a peanut butter and jelly sandwich with it, absolutely.
3: It's not a sandwich. It's a tortilla wrap.
0: Cam hasn't stopped eating it.
2: One of my bananas fell out. This is going to make it a lot tougher.
0: He hasn't stopped the entire time.
2: I'm hungry.
0: Oh, my God.
1: This is a desperate man's meal.
0: At On Sports ESPN, if you want to try the banana wrap, tweet us the videos. We are on to Monday. We're on sports.
6: Ah, they didn't make it. But we are here. 6:56, good morning. I'll tell you this. If Cappy and I did a banana wrap, I don't know. I don't know if we'd be allowed back on the air the next day. But kudos to On Sports and Like. They'll be back Monday morning at 3 a.m. for all their missigash. Speaking of our missigash, we begin a Friday morning edition of the Sedano and Cap Morning Show. Shitato is in San Antonio. Hello. Where the Spurs beat down Jay and the Thunder last night. We'll do that. We get ready for Dodgers, Phillies. Gregory Arthur Bergman's here. 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We got Tim Lucas and Samboni in the back. Going to be a fun day. Let's get together. Let's gather around. Let's smile, will we? A Feel Good Friday is next.
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16: 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You know what I mean? 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Turns out there's a Walmart right in my own neighborhood.
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16: 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Monstrous. Beto, I don't want to eat that.
30: We did it, Dad. 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

0: Yeah.
1: Oh, here we go. Good morning. 7:02 at 50 seconds. The Sedano and Cap Morning Show. Let me hit my quack quack again.
0: Quack quack.
1: There we go. Now it feels real. On this 29th of May, 2026, we'd like to thank. Do we want to thank the Oklahoma City Thunder for participating in Game 6?
2: I don't know about that yet.
1: I mean, I want to ask the ball knower extreme, the one and only George Sedano.
2: Sedano.
1: I mean, if you don't get to the foul line and you don't score that many points, does it make everybody feel a little bit better about the conversation, George? That if he doesn't get those calls, she don't score.
3: Look, I think that, you know, it is interesting how they've gone from darlings to villains very quickly. I guess that's what happens when you win at such a young age. But I don't know, man. Like, I just think that sometimes styles make fights, and they have clearly geared themselves to stop Shai, especially while they've been missing players. You know, Jalen Williams was surprised everybody by being active and playing yesterday. He only played 10 minutes. Didn't look great.
2: Right. Wasn't impactful.
3: Yeah, but I actually think that they played it a lot smarter with him this time than they did the last time. Because last time he came back for game one, and he played okay in that game, but he played like 40 minutes because the game went double overtime, and he hadn't played in 3 weeks, and then went up against these monsters, and then got hurt again. So I actually think it's much smarter to ease him. You know, the plan clearly was to ease him back in some way, shape, or form. And I actually think that could benefit them in Game 7, particularly at home. But the Shai part of it, like they have geared their entire defense to stop him. And they'll let whoever else try to beat them. Like, that's just it.
2: Yeah, well, I mean, think about it like this. In Game 5, Wemby went 0-for-5 from three-point range. And I was telling you that I thought he was settling for shots and, you know, maybe he was getting beat up and maybe his body was starting to feel it. And you know how he has now told his teammates at the end of Game 5, hey, you got to go out there and you got to put some bodies on these dudes. You got to be physical with them. And then you see Wemby before the game, and he's getting his team fired up. And Wemby comes out, and he's firing right away. Because I think in the first quarter, he hit 3 three-pointers and hit 4 for the game. There would have been a 5th, but it was taken down. On the same night where Shai Gilgeous-Alexander, the 2-time reigning MVP, goes 0-for-5. So when Wemby went 0-for-5 from three-point range, San Antonio lost. When Shai Gilgeous-Alexander goes 0-for-5 from three-point range, Oklahoma City loses. So when the stars don't perform, their team is not as likely to win. By the way, I'm breaking news right now. This is not obvious information. This is real deep ball knower stuff here. When the stars perform, their teams win. When the stars don't perform, their teams lose. And George, Wemby last night was incredible from the get-go, and he did everything last night. And now we are set up for Saturday night, a Game 7, where you've got the defending champs against the kids that are up and coming, and it just doesn't get any better in any sport at any time than a Game 7 of this magnitude.
1: How do we feel about the Saturday night Game 7? I feel kind of conflicted about it. I kind of wanted it Sunday.
3: No.
1: No?
3: I don't want to have to go. I mean, Sunday.
2: Everybody's got their own selfish motivation for why.
3: No, absolutely not.
0: Right. He doesn't want to fly on Sunday.
3: Absolutely not. I want to be home on Sunday.
1: Okay? I get it. But just feel like Game 7 on a Saturday night.
3: So I mean, what? Cappy, we had big games on Saturday nights forever during the basketball.
1: Cappy, how are you going to fit that into your social calendar?
2: I'm going to tell you how I'm going to do it. Wherever I'm going to be, I'm going to be watching it on my phone. That's exactly how I'm going to be doing it. But don't think that it didn't cross my mind as well. Like, wait a second, guys. Saturday night, I got things going on Saturday night. Come on, for real? Like, give it to me Sunday afternoon. But I'm fine. I'll be okay Saturday night.
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2: The game is at 5 p.m., so this is actually a good time of the day. Yeah. You do a few things during Saturday,
3: right.
2: Come
3: you
2: back,
3: can go
2: chill.
3: To dinner afterwards.
2: Yeah, the game's
3: Tell
2: over
3: Rach,
2: by
3: oh,
2: 8.
3: Look, Rach, we'll watch the game, and then we'll go to dinner. How about that?
2: Yeah, but I think Saturday night I've got somebody's like surprise 40th birthday party. So
3: surprise.
2: Yeah.
3: Hope they're not listening.
2: Right. Hey, listen. Hey, pal. I'll be at your birthday party like this on my phone, watching the game on my phone with my earbuds in. Going what? I'm sorry. I'm watching the game.
0: Will
2: what?
0: Will you look up to say surprise? or just be staring straight at the phone while he does surprise while I'm watching. Oh, Wemby, surprise.
3: Right. Could you imagine? Right. Like somebody hits like a crazy shot when the guy walks in, right?
2: Right. Yeah.
3: What time is the surprise party at?
2: I don't even know. I got to go back and check. I'm a little
0: 45.
2: No,
3: it would be hilarious if it's like at 7:30, right? Yeah. Like where the game will be like literally coming down the stretch, right? And they're like, it's like a 2-point game, and then like Abby's got to be like, oh my God, Wemby, oh my God, shit, oh surprise.
2: Yeah, that will be me Saturday evening. I will be unashamed, if you will, to be watching this game 7 on my phone. In real time, I'm watching it. I don't care where I need to be. I don't care what I have to do. But I'll just say one thing. I really hope it's an entertaining game because I'll tell you right now, the first half of that game last night, entertaining.
3: Right.
2: The third quarter of that game last night became such a blowout that by the time the fourth quarter came around, and I know, George, we talk about runs in the NBA, but there was nothing that was indicating to me last night third quarter that Oklahoma City was coming back.
3: I was already making travel plans like in the fourth quarter. Yeah, like so. Trust me, I was like looking up and then looking back at my phone and then looking up and looking back at my phone. So
0: were you doing a hit and like and trying to book a flight at the same time?
3: No, I don't.
1: Be careful, Bergie. You're going to get him mad.
2: Yeah.
1: And it's a Friday. Come on now.
3: I wasn't doing very many hits in the fourth quarter because it wasn't relevant.
1: I know where you're trying to go, Bergie, but I'm not going to go with you.
0: I have no idea what you're talking about.
1: We got no Winsy here for us to, like, we only got Funchy and you and me.
2: Oh, there's no buffer today.
1: Sedona will blow through the front lines and get right to me. I don't want that on a Friday.
2: Right. There's no Lindsay to tell Sedona that she thinks that Lucas should be traded and then she absorbs the anger.
1: Exactly.
2: We don't have that today.
1: No.
2: Maybe Funchy could say something interesting today to get Sedano to
3: just
2: cover
3: him.
2: Funchy
3: was out for his anniversary. Happy anniversary, Funchy.
4: Happy anniversary, guys.
1: Funchy. Where'd you guys go last night?
4: We went to a place called Herman. It's like in South Pass. It's like a real hard restaurant to get into. It's like a new restaurant that just started, I don't know, maybe 4 months ago.
2: Yeah, and reviews?
4: Really, really good. Really, really good. But you know what? Didn't watch a game last night. Didn't have TVs there.
1: Oh, shocking.
2: So you did not watch this game last night?
4: I watched, maybe I got home for the third quarter-ish.
2: Then you didn't watch the game last night because the third quarter was not the game.
4: Yeah.
2: The third quarter was when the game ended.
3: Yeah.
4: Yeah, let me say, game 7 on Saturday is better for me because 90 Day Fiancé comes on Sunday.
3: Oh, there you go.
2: Oh, yeah. Okay. Yeah. See, everybody's got their own selfish motivation about when they want this game 7 to be.
0: Yeah. Hey, Sedano, besides the first game of the series, which was amazing, one of the best games we've ever seen, every other game kind of feels like a blowout. Why is that?
3: Well, by the end, it feels like a blowout.
0: Right.
3: Because usually, I don't know. I mean, that's how it goes in playoff series. If you got to. Honestly, it's very rare.
0: 10-plus points on each and every game since then.
3: Yeah, but if you look at some of these series, like, it's funny because Lindsay's not here, and I'm going to reference the 2016 finals. But if you look at the 2016 finals.
2: Nobody cares about the Cavs, George.
3: Yes. Everyone thinks about it. But, that's probably one of the last finals that win game seven. So, everybody thinks about it as like, oh, my God, what a great series, right? Like, it really was a terrible series up until game 7. Like it was every night. It was the opposite, right? Like where every game was the other team just ended up blowing the doors off of the other team until game 7. Game 7s are, if you look at them, they're historically very sloppy. Teams are tight. Mistakes happen all the time. And you either get what you saw with the Knicks, which is a blowout, or you get like a game in like the 90s, which honestly I think most people would be okay with because I think I feel like sometimes that's what people pine for when it comes to basketball. They want the 90s back. So look, hopefully it's the latter. Hopefully it's just a tight game. And, I don't know. We'll see.
2: Well, I think, Bergie, to your point, though, I think it's a good question because when you go back and you look at game 1 of this series, George, and you think about the way that game went and the overtimes and the spectacular play, and what were we talking about the next day? Wemby's arrived and the monks and look at how he's prepared his body and his mind and he's so young. And then what happens in game 2 is Oklahoma City comes back and they wind up winning game 2. And you're like, okay, all right, hold on. Maybe I got a little ahead of myself. But the truth of the matter is, and I'll ask it this way rather than giving a strong opinion about it in the beginning. Have you guys, take George out of the equation because he's there, he's living it, he's feeling it. Have you guys found this series, generally speaking, to be entertaining?
0: I mean, for me, not so much. It's there are games that are good, and there's quarters that are good, and I'm enjoying watching it. But by the end of it, I'm like, all right, I'm ready to move on.
2: Well, yeah, like,
3: but
2: let me
3: say something to you. I think 10 points is also a very weird barometer these days for basketball, because 10-point leads evaporate like that.
2: Oh,
3: I mean, 20-point leads evaporate like that. Generally speaking,
2: seen it right.
3: You know what I'm saying? So, like, I think that just because a game is a 10-point game or 11-point game, like, I thought game two was really good. it ended up being an 11-point game, but, I mean, it was pretty nip and tuck until the last, like, 3 minutes of the game.
0: But it doesn't feel like one team is going to be coming back, though. Once they're down by a certain amount in this series, it feels like it's kind of like, okay, it's going to stay that way. Because they're both so good offensively.
3: I don't know about that. Like, I feel like the games in OKC have been good. And honestly, I feel like... yeah, like I felt like the three games we've had in OKC have been good games.
2: I guess what I'm saying is that like we got spoiled in game
3: one. But you're a box score watcher if you're looking at it that way.
1: No, are you telling Cappy a box score?
0: I think he's telling me. I'm talking about the game Berge. Itself.
2: Well, I'm just talking, listen.
1: Who's box score watching?
2: Yeah, who is?
3: Well, I mean, Berge's box score watching.
1: Okay, I just wanted to clarify.
2: I just want to make sure that he takes the first hit today.
3: I mean, that's fine. Berge, if I just, I mean, the first game was a double overtime. A double overtime game, and it was still a 7-point game at the end.
0: It's not about the amount of points that they win by. I'm just using that as a barometer because it is after 10 points is considered a blowout.
3: No, it's not. Not in 2026.
1: You're
3: that's
1: a box
3: stupid.
1: Score watcher. That's why.
2: Yeah, that's right.
0: It's starting to get a little bit lazy. Daunting.
3: It was 10-point leads. 10-point leads literally go like. I mean,
0: I've seen the Lakers do it. I've seen the Lakers come back from 10, 15-point leads.
3: I mean, the Lakers came back from 6 with 30 seconds to go.
0: Right. No, so it's not about the amount of points. I'm just using that as a, like, at the end of the game, they are up by a certain amount, and that's what is considered a blowout in what is the typical sense. But at the same time, the games itself do not feel like they're going. Any team is going to come back.
1: Let me jump in here.
2: Nice dismount.
1: Well, I just want to push everybody to the corner for a second.
2: It's
1: let Berge spit out the blood, and we'll wash him down, put some Vaseline on his face.
2: Yeah. Right, Berge, let me Vaseline your eyes here. Berge, can you see out of your right eye yet?
1: It's 7:15. Really. You know what you could have done since we began the Sedano and Cap Morning Show on a Friday? Well, you see I'm wearing my NASCAR hat. You want your car? 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They'll take care of you, sucker.
2: Mm-hmm.
1: Now, let me say this, Sedano. Let me ask you this.
2: What are you going to say?
1: Because I feel that I am somebody who sometimes pines for the 90s basketball. I was a Jordan kid. In the old days, and that could be the 2000 Lakers, the Kobe, the three-peat, or that could be Jordan, whatever. Would we say that Game 6 of the Western Conference Finals, I went out, I left here, and I said, I'm going to go for a walk now. The game's over by the third quarter. And I kept an eye on the score while I was walking downtown L.A. by myself because Cappy went home.
2: Mm.
1: But in the old days, whatever those are, do we feel that Game 6 of the Western Conference Finals should be a little bit more competitive?
3: I mean, Chris, I'm just telling you. Like, I've seen... okay, so let's just take OKC as the prime example, okay? They... last year, they played two Game 6s. Okay, and they got blown out of the water in both those games against Denver and against Indiana. And like, I don't know, man. Like, I'm just telling you, like that's the way sometimes it happens. Like, you guys, you don't remember games the way you think you remember games. Is what?
2: Yeah, you hear that, guys? You guys don't remember the way you think you remember because you guys don't get it. Tell him, George.
1: Well, but your guy, Reggie Miller.
3: When I'm looking it up right here.
1: All right.
3: Game 6, Knicks-Bulls, okay? Mm-hmm. 1990, what year is this? 4.
1: Okay,
2: wait, don't tell me. Wait. Game 6, you said Knicks-Bulls, 1994?
1: That doesn't include Jordan, that game. That's no Jordan.
3: Oh, my God.
1: Just saying, just for the record.
2: We're talking Patrick Ewing here. We're talking
1: Scottie Pippen was good that year, though. So that
2: we're talking John Starks here, Knicks.
3: Hold on, I'll pull up 93. How about
1: okay? Let's do 93.
2: Okay,
1: why don't you do the game that Reggie Miller, your guy, always talks about, which was Game 5 of the Eastern Conference Finals, where they beat the Bulls. And then the Bulls came back in Game 6. Oh, no, wait a minute. That would have been Game 6 of the Eastern Conference Finals. Bulls won in Game 7. So that was one of the most historic games of all time.
2: But are we saying here today that our expectation is that when you get to this round, every game should be back and forth, and should come down
3: to
2: a buzzer beater? Like, is that what we're getting at?
0: No, that's not what I'm getting at.
1: I'm just trying to create conversation.
2: Yeah, you're doing a good job.
0: I think there actually is conversation in this now.
1: But go ahead now. Now I'm going to get out of the way. Let Sedano slug you. I tried to be your meat shield, Bergie. Yeah.
0: I don't need your protection.
1: Ah, boy.
2: Look, I think what I'm trying to say to you guys, as George does this research, I think what I'm trying to say to you guys is this. We got so spoiled in Game 1 that now...
3: Right, it was a double overtime thriller.
2: Right,
3: like, you know what I mean?
2: When
3: like,
2: games are not going back and forth in the final 2 or 3 minutes of the game, that's not necessarily entertaining when you don't have a dog in the fight. When one team scores 13 points in the third quarter and gets blown out and can't hit a shot for like 8 minutes, and the other team goes on a 20-0 run, you as a viewer, again, if you're a Laker fan... and you like the Lakers, but you're invested in the NBA season. You're like, I want to take it till the finish line. Last night, by the time the third quarter was over, whatever else you had to do in your life, you were like, I can get up and do that because I know the result of the game. The game is not going to come down to the last 2 minutes.
0: It's been most of the games.
3: Let me ask you a question. And you guys are probably too young for this, but the Lakers lost the Memorial Day Massacre. It was a Game 1 against Boston. Okay,
1: yeah.
3: They lost 148 to 114. Okay. 148 to 114.
1: Mm-hmm. A lot of scoring, though, in that game.
2: Not competitive.
3: Right, but what I'm saying is, you think that set the tone for the series? You know what I'm saying? Like, come on.
0: No, every game is different, Sedano, and I think, like, the first game was amazing, but then this game was not. And the third quarter, it was
3: but
0: over.
3: What I'm telling you is, look, the Cavs is the perfect example in the Warriors, okay? Look, Cavs came back down 3-1. Everyone thinks every game of that series 10 years later was awesome. It was not. They were all blowouts other than Game 7.
0: Both these teams are so amazing. And the game
3: so what I'm telling you is in 10 years, you're going to remember an awesome Game 1, and if they have an awesome Game 7, you're not going to remember the games in the middle.
2: That is absolutely true and fair.
0: And Cappy, you asked, have you felt like this has been an exciting series? And I think besides Game 1, the other games that have been played...
3: That's because you're only a Lakers fan.
0: Look, I love both.
3: You're not a basketball fan. You'd rather watch the Dodgers and Rockies than watch the NBA, the Western Conference Finals.
0: Because I have to, and I watch both things. But
3: you can watch both.
0: I watched both things.
2: He's on him today, boy.
1: Oh, yeah. He's going to get it.
0: It's fine, and I'll take that the entire time. But by saying that I'm a Lakers fan...
3: But is it true or not true? Don't get defensive. Just be honest.
0: You're putting me in a defensive position by saying I'm only a Lakers fan.
3: No, you're putting yourself in a defensive
2: position. I mean, play defense, bro. I mean, be better defender than Luka. Come on, play D.
3: Austin at the very least.
0: I've watched every single one of these games, and I've watched every single. It's part of. They are exciting teams. I like watching both these teams. They're both amazing. But the games themselves, while there's been a good back and forth for a little bit, by the end of these games, by the fourth quarter, it's typically one team is up by a pretty large margin. Even in Game 5. The Oklahoma City was up pretty big, where they had to take all their players out, and then like they left Jared McCain in, and then that's when all that stuff happened. So,
3: right, but that was with 2 minutes to go.
0: But even before that, it was pretty much out of hand at that.
2: Well, Bergie, make another point. You ready for this one? How about this?
0: Making points? Okay, go ahead.
2: I'm going to help you make a point here.
0: Thank you.
2: Tell me if you want to use this point. If you do, use it. If you don't, don't.
0: Okay.
2: When you look at the Eastern Conference Finals, Game 1 between Cleveland and the Knicks. That was an all-time amazing game, right? Game goes to overtime, Knicks make comeback, et cetera, et cetera. After that, the Knicks destroyed Cleveland. Were any of the next three games, would you call them entertaining? Because they were all blowouts, essentially.
0: No,
3: those were not. That was not an entertaining series.
2: All right, so you see, Bergie, you could have used
3: these guys in this series are playing a physical brand of basketball that we have not seen yet in these playoffs with two teams, okay? And if you can't appreciate Ravens-Steelers, that's cool, because that's what this is, basically, in NBA terms. And that's fine. But, like, this is a good series. Maybe the individual games a couple times have not been good, but even the game you're talking about, it became a blowout with 2 minutes to go. But in 2026 in the NBA with the three-point shot and the ability to come back and score and win, I mean, again, to use the Lakers and Rockets as an example, Lakers were down six with 20-something seconds to go and ended up pushing the game to win, okay? Like, that is what happens today in the NBA. You can't compare the NBA to the 90s because they were scoring 90 points. They're all capable of scoring 120 points in this in today's NBA, every team.
0: And this team, though, these two teams specifically, both amazing offensively and both amazing defensively. So it has, in that sense, it's been exciting. But for the most part, by when it gets into that fourth quarter, you can kind of look at it and go, this game is over.
2: Which is exactly why, to George's
3: point.
2: So
3: let me tell you. Let me pull this up right now. Game
2: ahead.
3: Five, George, the one you're
2: done.
3: Referencing.
2: He ain't done. Exactly right.
3: 5-point game with a minute to go. 5-point game with a minute to go. 5-point game. Game two. Game two, 5-point game with a minute to go. That game ended up being an 11-point game or whatever it was.
2: Mm-hmm.
3: But in your mind, that's a blowout. It was a 5-point game with a minute and 1 second to go.
0: Every game is different, but then the other ones.
3: Okay, but then don't tell me every game is a blowout. That's why I tried to tell you from the beginning that a 10-point game is not a blowout in 2026.
0: No, but last night's game was a blowout. The game before was a blowout.
3: Yeah, last night's game was absolutely a complete blowout. Yes.
2: Which is why we need game seven to bookend this series. So to George's point, when we look back 10 years from now, we're going to go, what an incredible series that was. Game one was that crazy overtime game. And game seven, they went back and forth, and they slugfested all night long. They rock fought. They dog fought. They whatever other kind of fight you can come up with. And you know what? That turned into an amazing series. The first time ever where you had Shea on the defending champs versus Wemby making his way towards the NBA Finals. That's why we need a very entertaining bow on the end of this series. Make game seven great. Again.
1: We're going to try. 7:24. Good morning. Quack, quack. On a Friday. Well, will the Oklahoma City Thunder need that wellness kit? The medical emergency kit, Cappy? Or will the Spurs after tomorrow night?
2: I got it right here. And every home should have one. It's the medical emergency kit. And when you go inside. And by the way, this is like the greatest travel case because you just put it in your backpack. You set it and forget it. But when you need it, it's here for you. And when you open it up, every medication that you might need in your home or while you're traveling, everything is right here. You got all these different medications. And you think to yourself, well, why do I need all those medications? Because who knows what's going to happen? You're going out on a summer road trip. You got all your kids. You're going out with a family. You don't want anybody to get sick. But if you do, you don't want to have to look for a doctor. You don't want to have to try and find the local pharmacy. You've got the pharmacy right here in your possession. And when you say, oh, no, my kid, it probably has an ear infection, you go.

0: ESPN LA in 2022, in collaboration with the Walt Disney Company, I knew LA had great teams. I didn't realize how passionate the ESPN LA fan was. It's been awesome to see and experience. The fans who show up every day, you're what makes this place what it is. From the Mandy Awards to summer softball games in West Covina, there's something special about this community. We've got incredible teams, the Lakers, Rams, USC, LAFC, Kings, and Angels. And then there's everything else. It's a kind of magic. It's a kind of magic. Mason and Ireland's growl. Cappy yelling, love boat. Sedano's sighs. Eisen landing another A-list guest. Evan Cohn going deep on Brady. Travis pulling out Buffalo Gruden. DeMarco keeping everybody honest. And Morales dropping a random bam. And that one might have been a final. That's ESPN LA. Whether you watch or listen, thank you. You're what makes all of this possible.
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9: 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Whack, whack. We know Sedano loves the oldies.
10: Since she put me down, but I'll do it in my
9: On this day in 1965, the number one hit, the Beach Boys, Help Me, Rhonda.
11: Doobie-doo.
9: No, this isn't a doobie-doo.
11: Yeah, it is.

0: Yeah, it is until we get to Help Me Rhonda.
1: Come on.
0: No, until we get to Help Me Rhonda, I do be dubious.
1: No.
0: Yeah, yeah. Come on, here it comes. For you to help me Rhonda. Help me Rhonda, yeah.
2: What is this, Happy Days?
0: Yeah, that's right. Come on. Help me Rhonda. Help me Rhonda.
1: Today is also...
2: I feel like we're listening to the jukebox at Al's.
0: Yeah, right.
1: By the way,
0: Fonzie just tapped on it.
1: Some days between noon and 3, I'd rather be playing the jukebox at Al's.
0: Wait a second. What?
3: No, you don't.
1: Today is also National Snail Day. Now, are you an escargot guy, Cappy?
0: No.
1: I'll do a lot of escargot.
0: Oh, really?
1: And then you take the bread, you dip it in the oil and the butter and the garlic. Oh,
0: no,
1: beautiful,
0: no,
1: man.
0: I'm very, very turned off by escargot.
1: Why?
0: Turned off by it. Well, first of all, I'm not an adventurous eater, number one.
1: It's not an adventure.
0: You don't think eating snails is an adventurous thing?
1: Taking snails
0: thing to
1: and
0: eat?
1: Dipping them in oil, butter, and garlic is not an adventure.
0: Okay, so first of all,
1: eating
0: I've never really...
1: Eating a snakehead is an adventure.
0: Okay, I wouldn't do that either.
1: Well, I wouldn't do that either.
0: But I just want to say one thing, that even if I would consider eating escargot, about 2 years ago... No, it was a little bit longer. Rachel's mom and dad, they're kind of hippie-ish sorts of people, and they're real do-it-yourselfers. These people were going outside of their house. They were collecting those snails, you know, the kinds that you step on and they make that crunchy sound?
1: I think they're all the same. I think snails are snails.
0: Okay, they're all really? All snails are the same?
1: I think so.
0: I'm not sure. But they would take and collect the snails, George. Then they would put them into, like, I don't know, some sort of an aquarium or something. Then they were feeding these snails cornmeal, right? And then they were making their own escargot.
1: Now, see,
0: and
1: that's a little outrageous.
0: I was disgusted by the entire process. And they were like, try it. It's good. I'm like, forget about it. I'm not taking your home-found snails that you fed cornmeal to and eating them like I'm in a fancy French restaurant. Not happening. So I'm out on escargot.
1: I'm sure a lot of those fancy meals Sedano has with, like, PJ Carlissimo and all that gang. I'm sure snails...
2: I've never had escargot.
1: You've never had escargot?
2: No,
1: wow.
2: No,
1: I'm a little surprised.
2: I'm no interest in escargot.
1: All right. Well, with that, it's time for Bergie's Organ. You could watch the Blue Review.
2: We sound really much like the man of the men. You sound like the man of the people having escargot, by the way.
1: I mean, I don't have it every night, but once in a while, I'll be like, yeah.
0: Are you having a side of foie gras?
1: I've had foie gras.
0: Not me.
1: It's illegal now in California.
0: Well, I'm not eating that either.
2: Is it really?
1: Yeah, now it is, yeah. Oh. It's very rich when you eat it. Anyway, a man who also likes, I don't know if he likes escargot, but he does
2: not
1: like
2: really.
1: Dodgers baseball.
2: Oh, by the way, Bergie, I met one of your buddies yesterday.
1: Oh, who?
2: Andrew Davis?
3: That
2: sound right? Last name Davis for
3: Davis.
2: Sure.
3: Oh, yeah. I know who you're talking about. Does he work?
2: Went to high school with you, told me.
3: Yep, sure did.
2: Oh, Andrew Davis. I have stories for the next segment.
0: Oh, really?
2: Good. Oh, yeah.
0: Oh, I would love to hear these.
3: I would love to hear them. We didn't hang out a lot.
2: He worked with Momo, too, I believe, at the LA Daily News. He's a photographer.
3: Yeah. No, he's been, I think he also worked,
1: Does he have photos of Bergie?
2: He didn't claim to have any photos of Bergie.
3: Nobody has those, just me. Don't worry about that.
1: The Blue Review, each weekday at 6:30 a.m. with Marcus Grant and Gregory Arthur Bergman. And then he'll do a Dodgers segment 7 times on ESPN LA during the day. And he does one here. Bergie's 3 things. Take it away, Berg.
3: All right, so the Dodgers are playing the Phillies today. This is a pretty big series, especially coming off of a few of the other big series that they had recently with the Brewers and the Padres. This is another one where, because the Phillies are very, very hot right now, and you're getting the part of the pitching rotation that is a little bit softer. Justin Robleski tonight, Roki Sasaki tomorrow. At least you get Yoshinobu Yamamoto on Sunday. But Justin Robleski has to kind of be a little bit better than he was last time out. He got lit up in the first inning, and then he settled himself down and got through 6 innings. But against this team, against the Phillies team, by pitching to contact, it's going to be balls that are going out of the yard and not staying inside the yard. So he can get into a lot of trouble in this game if he's not careful.
0: And by the way, Bergie, you talk about Robleski and how the Dodgers need him to step up tonight. And you say kind of getting into a little bit softer of the Dodgers rotation. Right. You see what's going on the other side for Philadelphia tonight.
3: It's Zach Wheeler,
0: right,
3: who is one of their best pitchers. Now, luckily, we miss Christopher Sanchez, and that he's on fire.
2: He's the Cy Young right now in the NL.
3: Yep, because he clears the amount of innings pitched, and also
2: he's threatening Oral Hershiser's scoreless innings.
3: Right, he's at 44 right now.
1: Oh, boy, so I don't like
0: better
1: that.
0: Better not threaten
3: like
0: Oral.
3: That, do you?
0: Yeah. I mean,
3: no.
0: Oral will run him over with one of those Equinoxes. So, seriously.
2: Yeah, the one with the Chevy CarPlay.
0: Right. Listen, congratulations, Oral. That was quite an event you put on yesterday.
1: Oh, my God.
0: Bergy, phenomenal.
1: I've never seen a new dealership celebration like that.
0: I couldn't believe it. Like, I watched all the videos, and you see all these guys, whether it's Robert Horry or Mike Socha. I mean, you just see people that are sports celebrities that want to be out there to support Oral. And by the way, it's not like it's right around the corner. I mean, this is in Chino. I mean, you got to schlep a little bit to get out there. But congratulations to Oral Hershiser. That was quite an event you guys put on yesterday.
2: I mean, Oral Hershiser is a freaking legend, man.
1: He is. Got it. He should be in the Hall of Fame.
0: Bergy, great job by you yesterday, too, walking around with your iPhone as if it's a microphone and just doing some social media. That was great.
3: Yeah, thanks to Lucas for setting that whole thing up. But that place was packed. There was
2: Berg on the street.
3: 5,000 to 10,000 people were in that place. It was nuts.
1: See, if he did like more, that's what we should do for the baseball report. Berg on the bump.
3: Berg on the bump. That's fine. Okay.
2: Yeah, we got to spice it up a little bit.
3: Yeah, that's fine. Do it up. So left field is now going to be, because Teoscar Hernandez is on the IL, he's going to be out for a few weeks. This is probably going to be longer than that, too, because it is a hamstring, and those take a little bit longer.
0: But, yeah. Hey, Bergy, by the way, it's kind of like the Lakers, right? You had Austin with the oblique, and you had Luka with the hamstring. Now you've got Teoscar with the hamstring, and you've got Kike with the oblique.
3: I know. Just injuries all over the place. And add in Snell, add in Glasnow. They're just kind of lit up with injuries right now. Tommy Edman, though, is close to coming back. He played in AAA yesterday, and he had two hits. He's hitting 500 down there in just a couple of games, but he's not coming up for a little while, probably take another couple of weeks, but he is getting closer to coming back up. Left field is now what is cleared now because Teoscar's out, and Alex Call is going to get a majority of those at-bats and playing time, but they did bring up Ryan Ward, and you remember the Ryan Ward story, Cappy. He was an MVP of the PCL last year, and he came up just for a moment earlier this year, got a double in front of his whole family, so that was a big moment for him.
0: Yeah.
3: But he's going to get a little bit more playing time, so he just needs to show what he did last year in the PCL and be able to hit a little bit better, hit some home runs, play a little bit better defense, but he's going to get some playing time out there.
2: Real quick, let me ask you guys a question. Maybe you know the answer to this, Berg. Where does Shohei Ohtani rank right now in NL Cy Young odds?
3: So he's not going to get enough innings, most likely, but do they have him on there?
2: Yeah, he's there.
3: Oh, he's there? I would probably think second or third.
2: Cappy?
0: I would say he's probably also got to be right up there. I mean, I don't think anybody's considering what we're all talking about, which is will he get the number of innings. I'd say he's probably number two. Maybe he's number one.
2: Christopher.
1: Well, I would say, me personally, I think I said it on Tuesday on one of the shows, he should win it based on his performance. But if he doesn't have enough innings, they should change the rule for him.
2: They've already done that. They've already changed enough rules for him.
3: Just appeal like Luka did.
2: Funchy?
1: Oh, Funchy wasn't ready for that.
4: The odds, right?
2: Yeah, where is he in the odds?
4: Fourth, probably. I say fourth.
2: Funchy! He nailed it! Look at that. Nice. He wasn't paying attention and got it.
4: No,
2: okay.
4: It's not like I bet some real money on that or whatever, but you know.
2: So Christopher Sanchez is number one at plus 145.
3: Okay.
2: Jacob Mizoroski, the Brewers, plus 370.
0: Okay, that makes sense.
2: Paul Skeens, plus 450. And Shohei, plus 750 right now.
3: Yeah.
0: Well, Shohei's got the ERA, but as Bergy continues to point out, rightly so, he doesn't have the innings. But on the other hand, you know, you just look at the three guys that are ahead of him. I don't think anybody is going to sit here and go, well, not one of those guys belongs in front of Shohei. I mean, all three of those guys are having excellent seasons. And Skeens is back-to-back already, right?
3: Yeah, he already has back-to-back. And then Mizorowski has been nothing short of phenomenal.
2: And poor Skeens, I mean, he's just got such a bad team. He gave up one run yesterday and lost.
0: Mizorowski had that performance a couple days ago, Berg, where I think, I'm trying to remember how many pitches went over 100 miles an hour.
3: It was a large
2: probably like 97 of them.
0: It was crazy. They were like, he had like this magic, they called it he called him Magical Mizorowski because of the number of pitches that he had that went over 100 miles an hour.
3: Yeah, on his 96th pitch, it was like 100, it was like 102.
2: This summer, I am going to be around watching baseball games. And we're going to the Brewers game. I'm hoping he gets the pitch. And I'm also going to Yankee Stadium to watch a game against the Pirates, and I'm hoping Skeens pitches on that day, too. That'd be great if we can kind of catch
0: him. What are you doing, a ballpark tour this summer or something?
3: I like it. That's great.
2: Yeah. Why not?
3: Are you taking Mateo on a ballpark tour?
2: I mean, a mini one, just a few ballparks here and there. Just ones that are in this general area where we'll be.
3: Hey, my dad took me on a ballpark tour. It was just the three different states. It was to Chicago, to Wrigley, to Boston, for Fenway. We went to the old Yankee Stadium and to Cooperstown. That was one of the most amazing trips I've ever been
5: on. That's awesome.
3: Especially with my dad.
0: That is cool. God, I wish I had my dad
2: do that for
0: me.
2: Chicago and New York, so it's easy to do just...
3: Come on, Cap.
0: Well, I know. I feel bad. Like, my father was like, hey, we're going to go to the Orange Bowl because my friend got us tickets, and we're in the nosiest of nosebleed seats you could possibly be in.
2: Yeah, but the Orange Bowl is a cool stadium.
5: Yeah, so what? Be happy you were there, man.
0: Oh, believe me when I tell you I was, because my kids are spoiled. My kids are like, yeah, why are they on the sidelines?
2: I mean, it's actually disappointing that that place wasn't resurrected the way that the Coliseum was. I mean, that place is an iconic place. I mean,
0: you're talking about the original Yankee Stadium?
2: Well, I've been to the original Yankee Stadium.
0: No, is that what you were talking about?
2: I'm talking about the Orange Bowl.
0: Yeah, yeah, yeah.
2: I mean, one of the most famous football games ever was played there, the Joe Namath game.
0: Well, that, and I would also tell you that one of the greatest football games of all time was ever played there. That was the Dolphins and the Chargers in 82.
2: Oh, yeah, that double overtime game?
0: Yeah, where Kellen Winslow blocks the field goal and they have to carry him off the field.
2: Yeah.
0: Yeah,
2: yeah, it was a great game. So, yes, the answer is yes. We're going to the Chicago area. We're going to drive to Milwaukee. It's only like 70 minutes. And then we'll be in New York for a couple days. Yeah, we're going to do a couple
3: You got to go see our suite at the Brewers Stadium. It's a nice suite.
2: Maybe I will.
3: You should.
2: I'll text the powers that be.
3: Yeah, yeah, yeah.
2: Mateo, we're going on a day that it's a Paw Patrol lunchbox, actually.
3: Oh, that's beautiful.
2: Yeah. Big day.
0: If you need any help with any tickets, you know, you just let me know, because yesterday I just got somebody who asked me for tickets for something. You ready for this? Somebody called in a Hey King yesterday.
3: Yeah.
0: Hey, can you get me tickets? Like, but I need really good ones at Wimbledon. I was like, bro, like, really? And they were like, yeah, like center court. Like, I need really good, like, tickets for Wimbledon. And I'm like, oh, good God, man. Now I really got to work on this for you? Really? Now I got a couple of instant connections, you know. But people just think, well, you work for ESPN. They must televise a part of this whole thing. Come on, bro.
3: Believe they do, but that doesn't. I'm going to need a Petco Hey King soon.
0: Oh, yeah?
3: Because Stephanie's never been to Petco.
0: She'd love it.
3: I have been, but I want her to have the Cappy experience.
0: Okay.
3: Not like the experience you had a few months ago, but I mean, like, the good experience. You know?
0: Oh, no,
2: hey,
0: I had a great experience recently.
2: Bob Chesney, UCLA head coach, going to join us at 8:05 today.
0: Okay.
3: You know what I'm going to ask Bob Chesney?
2: What's that?
3: Does he want to be like fellow Bruin John Ireland and be able to suck on the tap directly to drink his water in Los Angeles? 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
0: 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George Sedano.
18: I mean, this is like silly. Like, what are we doing here?
0: Scott Kaplan.
19: Is the wrong. Back in the blame. Phantom vamping and vamping. I don't think to find. What to drop with my dope rhyme.
0: More Sedano and Cap.

0: This one's for more for Shadano, because I don't need Chappie to go, oh, I don't know this song. On this day in 1998, the number one hit.
1: This song reminds me of, like, Bergman. I feel like Bergman would, like, dance to this song.
0: Or maybe Funchy was playing this last night when he got down.
1: Maybe Funchy.
2: Anniversary.
0: The group next. Too Close.
3: Didn't get down last night. Sorry.
0: Oh, really?
3: Yeah.
0: What? On anniversary
2: on
0: night?
2: Anniversary?
0: Yeah.
2: That's your one a month.
0: Oh, come on. Speaking of which, today is also National Biscuit Day.
3: Oh, really?
0: How do you get those biscuits, yo?
3: Get two piece in a biscuit.
0: Exactly. Summer is calling at SeaWorld San Diego. Take the plunge into the brand new shark encounter, now open, where jaw-dropping shark species await. And yes, you can even feed the sharks, sucker. Listen all show, the Sedano and Cab Morning Show, for your chance to win a family four-pack and experience all the excitement live only with ESPN LA. Okay, Shinano, you teased us. Bob Chesney, by the way, coming up at 8:05 this morning.
3: Looking forward to that.
0: You teased
1: head
0: us
1: coach
0: that,
1: of UCLA. Yeah.
0: That you acquired Berge High School stories.
1: Is it Adam Davis?
2: Yes, Adam Davis.
1: Adam Davis. Yes. I said Andrew. Sorry. Yes, Adam Davis.
2: Yes.
1: Mm-hmm. Adam Davis is a photographer. Mm-hmm. That covers sports,
2: mm-hmm.
1: and grew up in the Valley. Went to high school at Berge.
2: Mm-hmm.
1: Worked with Ramona at the LA Daily News back in the day, and I ran into him yesterday at the game. He lives in Austin now, and he was there shooting the Spurs Thunder game, and he approached me, and brought it up, and he's like, yeah, I'm he goes, tell. He said, I know sausage jeans. And I said, oh.
0: Sausage jeans?
2: Time out.
1: That's what Mason Ireland used to call
2: him. That's
1: what
2: he used to call me, yeah.
3: Okay, I didn't know if this was like an old high school nickname, no. Sausage jeans. Okay.
0: Yeah, Let me tell you, Cappy just got really excited.
3: Yeah, I did get excited.
2: I need this story.
3: I want to know, wait, in high school they called them sausage jeans? Turns out that's not the case. All right.
2: Mason Ireland, yeah.
3: Why, you used to wear like super tight jeans, dude?
2: The really, really short story is that Sisigen is... came up with Leap Day. We were going back and forth, and at some point they yelled at me, they both at the same time, and he turned around and said, shut up, sausage jeans, and that's where it came from.
3: Wow, sausage jeans. All right. Yeah.
1: So I only asked him, we were talking about him mostly, like, you know, how he ended up in Austin, like how he got in the business, whatever. We were chit-chatting about that. We talked about the series. And then I said, hey, by the way, what was Bergman like in high school?
2: Mm.
1: And he said some words to me that I found stunning. He said, nerdy hockey guy. And
3: nerdy,
1: I'm like,
3: wow.
1: Hockey guy?
2: Yeah, I played hockey. Really? I played hockey. Yeah, I played hockey. It was roller hockey. I wasn't allowed to play ice hockey. But yeah, played
3: why not?
1: Because, I'm like, was he like a Kings guy? Like, and he's like, yeah,
3: why
1: he loved
3: can't play
1: hockey,
3: ice hockey?
0: You were a puckhead?
2: Yeah.
3: Play roller hockey? Yeah, not ice hockey?
2: I was
3: why?
2: Not allowed to play ice hockey because my parents thought that I would get a concussion and get hurt, so they thought...
1: But you weren't getting a concussion on the concrete?
2: No, apparently not. But they let me play football, though, so that was the weird part about all that.
1: Yeah, that was very weird.
2: Yeah, but
1: made some interesting decisions.
2: Yeah, I played hockey for most of my... childhood. I went to the Maccabee games in Detroit one year. And
3: really?
2: Yeah. Yeah.
3: Hey. Wow.
1: Look at that. You would have never guessed that the host of the Blue Review 17 times over every day would have been a hockey guy.
3: Berge on the bump.
2: One other time.
3: Who knew?
2: Be on DeMarco and Travis, and that's it.
1: Now you should do a hockey segment every
0: Yeah, you
1: every
0: and Zamboni.
3: Yeah, you guys should hang out.
2: Zamboni.
1: I'm sure. How did we not know this with all the time that Zamboni was in the studio with us?
3: Right.
0: No wonder you were mad about Zamboni being here.
2: I know.
1: Because he's like, I should be doing this.
2: Yelling. Right. Screaming.
0: You and, back in the day, you and Drew Belzer could have hosted In the Crease.
2: No, we don't need to do anything with that.
3: You like that, huh, Funch?
0: Yeah, that's an inside joke that everybody enjoys.
3: I don't know what it means, but I'll tell you, Funchy liked it.
0: Yeah.
3: Berge, what surface do you play roller hockey? I'm like,
0: concrete.
3: I think roller hockey being on the concrete out in front of your house.
2: There's also places all over. There's the Jose De Anza Park in Calabasas that I used to play at. There's
0: the Jose De Anza.
2: Yeah.
3: Yeah.
2: There's plenty of spaces that you could go play hockey on. It's a real sport. It's hockey. It's just rollerblades instead of ice.
3: But don't you wear the same equipment in roller hockey that you do in ice hockey?
2: All of it. All of the
3: so
2: same.
3: So then what the hell are your parents doing? You can't play ice hockey?
2: I don't know.
1: Could have been playing with Kopitar at some point, maybe. You never know.
2: It would have been amazing. Yes, my mom specifically did not want me to play ice hockey. They were worried I was going to get too injured and then said, go ahead and play football.
0: What position did you play football?
1: What?
2: Yeah, safety. I was a safety.
0: Safety?
2: I was a safety.
0: Well, yeah, it's an easy concussion.
2: Yeah,
3: oh
2: I did get a concussion.
0: Oh.
3: Well, that explains a lot, too.
0: It sure does.
2: Wow, Berge.
1: So anyway, lovely fellow.
2: Really nice
1: Davis.
2: Guy. Really nice guy.
1: Lovely fellow.
0: So let's break on time so we get ready for Bob Chesney, head coach of your, and literally your, Bergie, UCLA Bruins.
1: I know. Are you excited, Bergie, to have your head coach on?
2: Absolutely. This guy is going to change the program.
3: I hope so. I hope so.
1: I just for a little background, I think I've told this story before. Well, I definitely did because I told Bergman about him when Bergman was like, Bob Chesney, I don't know. Who the hell is that?
2: I didn't know who.
1: Now he's in on him. He's all in on Bob Chesney.
3: You don't think he's going to be a bust like Wemby?
1: No, he did not go that far.
3: Okay.
1: He just didn't know who he was.
2: Really? I thought we were here.
3: No, we are. We're on the same page, but I just thought that maybe this would be kind of a fun thing, you know?
1: But, Cap, you may remember a couple years ago, he was the coach of James Madison, obviously.
3: Mm-hmm. Mm-hmm.
1: And I first got to know him briefly. I called one of their games where they blew the doors off of North Carolina in North Carolina.
3: I remember
1: when
3: Mack
1: Brown
3: was
1: the coach.
3: Yeah, right.
1: Yeah, and they won 70-50. And they were up big in that game. Like, I mean, it was wild. It wasn't even that close at times.
3: I can remember texting you during the game going, am I watching what I'm really watching here? Is James Madison tearing apart North Carolina for real?
1: Yeah, and they were. And I got to meet him. Because he knew my sideline reporter because he used to, previous to that, he was the coach at Holy Cross in the Patriot League.
3: Mm-hmm.
1: And she used to work the Patriot League games for ESPN, Morgan Uber, who now works on the SEC. So she got us, you know, Cappy, you know how you do in college, usually the way it works is the home team will visit with the home team in person, but the road team normally will just do it on Zoom these days.
3: Mm-hmm.
1: But because Morgan had a relationship with Coach Chesney, for all those years, the couple of years he was in Holy Cross, she told the producer, you should ask him if he'll do it in person. Cause I think you guys would really enjoy talking to him. Like, he's awesome. And we did, and it was an incredible experience just to chat with him. Like, he told us, like, some awesome stories. So I'm really looking forward to having him on the show. I mean, I don't know him at all other than that one experience.
0: Well, you know, Travis and that crew in Wara just took him in an In-N-Out Burger. Because when they had him on a few months ago, he said he had never had In-N-Out. So you should tell him, Sedano, something else he needs to have. Oh, tell him about your cube. Tell him about Tropicana. He's got to go there.
1: It's too far from Westwood.
0: We'll take it to him.
1: Yeah,
0: Fergie will take it to him. Oh, Bob Chesney, here you go. Would you like this?
3: Well,
0: please?
3: I mean, one thing about Travis definitely welcomes everybody to Southern California with In-N-Out. Even Ty Simpson yesterday.
2: Yeah.
3: He's like, hey, bro, here's your order, you know? Animal style with the chili peppers on it, you know?
2: I don't like the chili peppers.
3: Anyway, I don't use them either.
0: No, go ahead. Tell us about our friends at Carter.
3: Hey, listen, already this has been a huge hit. 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
0: 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Bob Chesney, head coach of your UCLA football Bruins. You going to call him Ches, Berg? Bob Chesney? Berg? Ches?
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0: 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Fudge your love and making me laugh in here on a Friday. We try to make you laugh. We try to make you smile. We try to inform you and put a smile on your face to begin a Friday, Cap. Cappy, on this day in 1971, the number one, please don't step on me, the number one hit, the Rolling Stones, Brown Sugar.
3: Yeah, I didn't realize, like, today, you know, like, when Monday is a holiday and you think that Tuesday is Monday? I thought today was Thursday.
0: Still?
3: Yeah, I had no idea today was Thursday.
0: That was Monday.
3: I know.
1: I had no idea what yesterday was all day. I kept thinking to myself, is it Thursday? What day?
0: Also, happy 28th birthday to Austin Reeves.
3: Hey. Future Brooklyn Net?
1: No.
3: Future Chicago Bull?
0: Are you talking to me?
3: Not you.
0: Oh, because I'm trying to listen out of one ear and talk to you at the same time.
3: Yeah, Austin Reeves.
0: Now, joining us at 5 minutes after 8 on the Sedano and Cap Morning Show. Friend of George Sedano and friend of the show.
1: No, not friend at all. I've only met him once.
0: Well,
1: don't oversell this. I've met the guy once. I called a historic game that he coached, but I don't know him.
0: Well, guys are going to be friends after this. Head coach.
1: Well, hopefully that'll
3: BFFs,
1: be the case.
3: Of
0: the UCLA
3: Bruins
0: football team. The one and only Bob Chesney joins the show.
1: Coach Chesney.
16: Oh, man, I like the sound of that. I like the sound of that. We go way back. We're very close friends.
3: Yeah.
16: Let's oversell it. Let's oversell the hell out of it. Yeah.
1: Well, Coach, yeah. I it's so funny. So 2 years ago, I called the game that you beat North Carolina when you were at James Madison. And I remember it specifically because my sideline reporter at the time, who I'm still friends with, I actually just texted her this morning because I'll see her in OKC because she's doing softball right now, is Morgan Uber. And you dealt with her when you were in the Patriot League at Holy Cross. So when you were doing that game, traditionally the road teams will do these meetings, these production meetings on Zoom. You were kind enough because of your previous relationship, working relationship with her, to allow us into your hotel conference room to meet with you and your staff. And I remember just being blown away by you guys and just all of it, really, the level of preparedness, just your willingness to share information with us. You know, football is very secretive, I feel like, and coaches can like to hide stuff. But you were just so open and welcoming. And then we did the game. And I was just like, what is transpiring here? Yeah. I have never done a game where I've received more text messages in game than that game because it felt like the whole world was watching as you upset North Carolina. So, I mean, take me back to that day before we start talking about your career and UCLA and all that. Just that day, like you, I remember talking to you guys that day, and you guys felt like, hey, we can win this game. Like this was not like the smaller school feeling like, we're just here for a payday. You were talking strategy with us, how you felt you could potentially exploit them, you know, how you guys felt like you had certain strengths that would work, and you felt you could win. Yeah. And not only did you tell us there, you clearly said it after the fact in the game as well. So take me there and how that signature win for you there really helped propel you at James Madison and now here as you get to UCLA.
16: Yeah, I think it's great. I remember that, obviously, day vividly. And I think that, you know, when we were going into it, you know, I was at the FCS level, and we had beaten Buffalo, and we had beaten UConn, and we had, you know, been, you know, an inch away from beating Boston College and 3 points away from beating Army. And we just always were able to sort of punch above our weight class. And that day, you know, you just felt there was something there, you know, just looked a little bit off, you know, and I felt like, man, this is a team that we could actually beat. And even though they might have whatever millions and we have, you know, $100,000 in NIL difference, which is the disparity in college football today, which obviously is, you know, it is what it is. But ultimately there was enough there that we felt like we could attack, and we did. And I'll never forget, you guys said you're going to meet with Morgan after the first quarter. And someone came up to me and said, hey, you got to go meet with more. I'm like, wait a minute. This is only the end of the first quarter. I think at that point in time, we'd scored on like a muddle huddle. We had blocked a punt for a touchdown, pick six for a touchdown. I think that there was like, we had a kick and onside kick already. I think we were at 20 some points.
1: 25-14.
16: At that point.
1: It was 25-14. Right. And by the way, you completely fooled me because you went for an extra point and ended up faking it and going for a 2-point conversion that you converted. Like, was insane what you were pulling out in that game.
16: Yeah, I think it was. And in the end, for us to be able to execute all that also just speaks volumes of the players we had, the preparation that our coaches led them to, and, you know, and then being able to execute in high pressure situations. That's what has to happen. And when you're, you know, such an underdog in a game like that, you know, it really is. Every play is a high pressure situation. You have to execute at an elite level. And I thought we did a really good job of that throughout the day.
3: Coach, I want to kind of, because this is your first time coming on with us, I really want to go back to the beginning of how you get to where you are today at UCLA. You're a guy from a little teeny tiny town in Pennsylvania, population under 3,000. You play at a small school, Dickinson College. I mean, I don't know where that is. No disrespect. Your coaching career has so many little small stops until you get to a James Madison, which propels you to UCLA. Can we go back? Would you mind sharing with us the story, early days, small town kid, and how you go from player to coach?
16: Yeah. So my family, we're all coaches. My dad and his dad, his uncle, you know, his brother, their brother-in-law. With that, like our whole coaching staff was truly my family. So when you say family, you know, feel to some of these college programs, like our high school program was legitimately my actual family members were coaching it. So that was where I first got this whole start. And I knew when I was done playing, I wasn't done with this game just yet. I think the lessons it taught me before I ever was part of my dad's high school team, before I ever played college football, you know, I knew that this was something that I could help, you know, affect the next generation and help affect these young men on their journey of becoming who they're supposed to become.
15: So it wasn't just about football. It was about a little bit of everything in there for me. And that was probably the most important thing. So when I got a chance to finally coach, I was in college at a D3 school in Vermont that nobody heard of. And ultimately, I made $5,000 each of those years for 2 years. And I'd go home over the summers and I'd go back to my manual labor jobs to make a couple dollars. And I'd go back up there. And then eventually start to work my way up and got to Johns Hopkins University, where really I left there as the associate head coach, the defensive coordinator, the special teams coordinator, the recruiting coordinator, and the strength and conditioning coach, all five of those things. And then I think that really helped prepare me for the next step of becoming a head coach. And then at that point in time, a D3 job opened. It wasn't a very good one. And it's very much like Lou Holtz to Urban Meyer. I remember saying to Jim Margraf, who was the head coach, going to be inducted into the College Football Hall of Fame this year. He ended up saying to me, I'm like, man, I just don't think it's a good job. I remember him saying, yeah, you know what? It's not a good job, and that's why they're giving it to you. You've never been a head coach. You don't have any experience doing it just yet. He's like, but that you got to take a leap of faith. If you think you could win, you know, go do it. I believe in you. I think you need to believe in yourself and do this. So I ended up doing it and very quickly turned that program around. And then a D2 school that we, you know, became one of the best in the country that hadn't ever won in the history of the school. And then, you know, a Holy Cross team that was struggling, you know, over the past 30 years since Gordy Lockbaum left, you know, the field back then. Yeah. It was hadn't won. And we went on a 5-year in a row Patriot League championship and run sweep, and then found ourselves in a situation where we were always in the playoffs, you know, a round or two deep. Felt like we always ran into that South Dakota State team that was just a juggernaut at the moment, and that's usually how our season ended. But I thought, you know, we had our opportunities in those games too, and just, you know, just missed on some execution. But you beat those guys. There was a team that I felt like was national championship caliber at a school that has no walk-ons, only 90 kids on the team, you know, limited scholarships, no grad school, no fifth years, no redshirting, and we were still able to do a lot of really good things there. So then that led me to JMU, and then got to JMU, 67 new kids in the transfer portal because a lot had graduated or went to Indiana, won our first bowl game, next year made the playoffs, and here we are today.
1: Yeah, wow. Bob Chesney, UCLA head coach. Right, he took over for Kurt Cignetti, obviously, at James Madison. One of the things that I remember from that game 2 years ago, that you told us a story about how you learned to be a special teams coach, because you just listed off and rattled off all those different positions and areas you were involved in and in charge of. But to me, Cap, you're going to love this story when Coach tells it about how he learned to be a special teams coach. Because, Bob, I don't know if you know this. Scott Kaplan, my co-host here.
15: I know, Pitt, 88-92, leading scorer every year for this. I know all.
3: Come on, man.
1: So wait, hear this. So, Bob, tell Cap how you learned to coach special teams.
15: Well, so, you know, we were in that Vermont school, and we had shown up only a week before camp started. It was D3. The players weren't there all summer. And basically the whole first half of the week, the first, you know, 2.5 days were offense. We went through as a full staff the entire offensive install, went through each position. And we were there for 12 to 15 hours probably a day, just going through everything. And then the next day, then the second half of the week was defense. So the defensive coaches did the same. As a young coach, I had to get on the board and present my first meeting and how I was going to do it. They critiqued it and helped correct it and helped you become a better teacher. And then we got to the end on Friday, and everybody was pretty much done. And I remember we got up to leave, and the one coach said, "Wait a minute, we forgot about special teams." And I was like, "Damn, we didn't even talk at all about special teams." So we started to handed out something. He's like, "These are your assignments. You know, we'll talk about special teams ultimately later when we get there." And I looked at my assignment, and it was punters, kickers, holders, and long snappers.
3: Oh, no.
15: And I remember saying to him, I said, "I don't know anything about punters or kickers. Like, I don't know a single thing." He goes, "Hell, nobody knows anything about punters or kickers. Just tell them to kick the ball, and that's all." I'm like, "Oh, man, that doesn't sound right to me. I need to find a way to make sure that I, like, am actually, you know, qualified to coach this." So I remember buying a book, and I don't know if you remember, Renner was the guy's name. Punter ended up punting for the Tampa Bay Buccaneers for a while, but it was an awesome book that taught you everything. If it didn't turn over, why? And then it gave you drills of how to fix it. If you missed a field goal, you know, helicoptered it to the left. Well, your plant foot's too tight and you're kicking over the, or too wide, you're kicking over, or too tight and you're kicking over the top of the ball. and hooking it. So you got to make sure the plant footwork on this drill. And it was one of the coolest things. And I would read this book every night. I would highlight it as much as I could comprehend. I would highlight. And then I'd go there before everybody else got there. And I'd go down to this like indoor thing that we had. And I would practice this all on my own with a roll of tape and put the ball on the roll of tape and end up like kicking off and practicing that, punting into a batting cage, like doing everything I could do to make sure that I was prepared to help these guys. And, you know, then we've had a lot of success in the special teams department, but also with our kickers over the past, you know, a bunch of years.
3: Wow, Coach, that is really cool because it's true. You're right. I mean, back then, there was not a lot of specialization when it came. I mean, nowadays, every kicker that you're ever going to have going forward has been properly, classically coached in high school by somebody, whether it's a John Carney or a Nick Novak or, you know, any of these other guys that I can't even come up with their names right now. But there's so many
15: Sailor.
3: Guys out there.
15: Yeah, Sailor's a big one.
3: The
15: yeah.
3: Sailor camps, exactly right. So all of these kids now have been through, like, real training so they can coach themselves. But that's an amazing story because I know for me, even to now, I mean, when I'm watching an NFL game and I've got questions, I go back to my college coach, a guy by the name of Scott O'Brien, who was the special teams coach for Bill Belichick and all the Patriots championship teams, and I'll call him and say, Coach, watch this play with me and explain this to me. So I still get coached up by a guy who coached me 35 years ago. I mean, but that's the relationship, that's Coach, that players and coaches can develop. It's a lifetime relationship. Do you find that as well? Because you come from a football family? Oh, man. Did we just lose Coach Chesney?
1: I think we might have.
15: You got
3: keep
15: me?
3: Going, Coach.
1: Oh, there you go. There you go. There you go. Yep, you're back.
15: Yeah, okay, good. Yeah, I mean, the guys that would be walking around my town were guys that my father coached and that they'd be in some sort of trouble or have some family issues, and we were there for them as a family. You know, we all shared their experiences, good and bad. And then when I got to college, that was the number one thing I was looking for is I can't wait to find a family environment like this. But then you realize quickly it was a different day and age, and it was had a very, you know, militant feel to it. You didn't really get to know that player a lot. It was more about, like, how do I just get him to do what I want him to do when I want him to do it? And I think for me, that never felt right. I felt like I wanted to connect deeper. I want to be part of these guys' lives forever. And there's no greater, you know, story for me than I'm standing on the, you know, we're warming up for the Sun Belt game and I'm standing there about to host this championship game in Harrisonburg, Virginia. I look to the sideline and there's a guy that I coached at Johns Hopkins and he has his son on the sideline. He's now working in the CIA and he's here present at this game. Then I look over and there's five guys from the D3 school that I coached at. Then there's two guys from the D2 school I coached at. Then there's the kids from Holy Cross. And then we actually have a player playing from Holy Cross, one coaching on our staff. And I'm just thinking, like, man, look at this. Like, regardless of the outcome of this game, it's pretty special that we did it the right way and stayed connected to these guys long after their playing days were done. And that's ultimately, you know, why I'm in this profession, is to share that journey and help them become something that they never thought they could become. And you know, some of them we are, you know, 26 years later still, you know, having conversations and still part of their lives. And I think that's what makes this sport just probably a little bit different than a lot of Amen. Others if you do Amen. It the right way.
3: Amen to all Bob, of that you just said, Coach.
1: Bob Chesney, the head coach of UCLA, with us. Now, is Big Bob going to be around at UCLA? Your dad, Big Bob, who's been with you everywhere? I mean, the guy's an icon everywhere he goes.
15: Do you remember him?
1: I remember him. I mean, we met him at the hotel. He could not have been nicer before we went into the meeting with you. And then, of course, we met him that day on the field again on the sideline. I mean, he's right there with you every step of the way, so I'm hopeful that's the case here in Westwood.
15: Yeah, that is. And Morgan's had a lot of run-ins with him as well in the positive way. And he's, you know, he's phenomenal. And I love having him around. You know, he's present. It reminds me a lot of me because there was a moment of the first game at JMU. My son was just old enough to come down on the sidelines. And I didn't know he was going to be down there. But I'm standing on the sidelines and I look, there's my father. You know, there's me as the head coach and there's my son. And it took me back to the moment where, you know, that was me. You know, that was me at one point as the little kid watching this and just learning from it and building as many relationships as I can, learning how to talk to adults and older people and, you know, challenging myself with football drills and things they were doing and just gaining a passion and celebrating their successes. You know, that's kind of come full circle for me in a pretty proud moment when I get a moment, you know, to stand there with those two, you know, on the sideline. Usually my brother is there as well. And it's pretty special because that's how I grew up. And to be reliving that at this moment is, you know, something I'm just forever grateful for.
3: I bet. Hey, Coach, listen, let's talk about UCLA for a second now, the job that you have. So when I look at Kurt Cignetti and I think about the path that he was on at James Madison, he leaves James Madison and he goes to Indiana. And yes, that's a big step up in class, but it's not like you went from James Madison to Ohio State or Michigan or Penn State or even a Wisconsin. You went to a bottom feeder in the conference. But wait a second. 2 years later, you've got a Heisman Trophy winner and a national championship at a historically terrible program. So now you get an opportunity to follow similarly, to go from James Madison to take a massive step up to UCLA, which unfortunately over the last few years has not been what it has been historically. So, Coach, when you look at Kurt Cignetti and the success that he had and how you followed him to James Madison and now have followed him up to big-time D1 major conference college football, do you look at that and go, I could have similar success because I'm at a better historical program than Indiana?
15: I think you look at it and say anything's possible. But you also have to identify that, you know, he's a special coach, you know, runs a special program, very different. You know, and I know firsthand from, you know, my days at JMU, the way we ran it was very different than the way he ran it. And that just goes to say, as long as there's alignment, a lot of things could be accomplished really quickly. So it was important for me when we came here to bring our offense coordinator, defense coordinator, special teams coordinator, strength and conditioning coach. I think when you have those four guys leading those rooms, you really have a chance that you understand everybody's going to at least be speaking the same language as you. And I think that's always the hardest thing about year one, you know, is everybody going to speak the same language and buy in? And our guys have that ability. He did that same thing, you know, when he was there. And it was not until after the fact that I really thought about it, but it's the truth. You know, and I think a lot of people will say, you know, and you know, just because of the JMU connection, but it's a very different program. We run a very different program, but ultimately the idea of, you know, anything being possible is certainly something that, you know, that I glean from that. At the same point in time, he's very different. He's a unicorn in many different ways. And I think that, you know, we'd be blessed if ever we could find ourselves in that situation. And, you know, hopefully someday we can.
1: My buddy Pete Thamel wrote a story about you and your arrival at UCLA. The one snippet that I found fascinating was when you arrived at UCLA, there was a very cluttered shed that you were displeased about. What was the story about the shed?
15: Well, I'm looking at it right now out my window here, and it is spotless, and it's organized perfectly. I just found that when I got here. When I got here, it wasn't only about that shed. I think that shed was sort of a microcosm of a lot that was happening here at that moment. You know, and I think throughout the building, you could just tell there were three or four strength coaches that added their own stuff, but didn't take anything out. It just felt cluttered and disorganized. And, you know, for me, this has been the, you know, whatever, fourth or fifth time taking over a program, four of them being, you know, programs that hadn't had recent success. And the number one thing in my mind is you got to start winning. You first have to stop losing. And to stop doing the things that the losing teams do. What does that mean? That means you're not taking care of the little things. That means you're not, you know, attentive to detail. You're not showing up on time. You're not going to class. You're not all those things that the losing teams usually do. You've got to stop doing those first. And I think that was just sort of an outward sign of that. But that was internally throughout this entire program, I felt. And at the same point in time, a lot of guys had left, and we had 44 new guys come in with another 16 freshmen come in. So it was a big, you know, 60 new guys on this team. So we had a chance to do that and move it pretty quickly. We brought some from JMU as well. That was helpful because of the fact that they also understood the language and understood the cadence of this program. And those were all really positive things that I think we were able to turn around really quickly. And I do. I look down at that shed almost every day, and it's as organized as it was from day one, which tells me that anybody going in and out of there, which happens all day, they understand the attention to detail. They care about it, and they know that that is going to affect us somewhere down the line, not because our shed's unclean, but because we don't care about the little things. And I think ultimately there's only two ways to do things, right? And it's the right way and again, right? That's it, the right way and again. And if they don't do it the right way, we're going to make sure they do it again. Yeah.
3: That's exactly right. Hey, Coach, when you were considering the UCLA job, most people would look at you and go, hey, this is a small-town guy. He's coached at a lot of small schools. He's got an opportunity to jump up huge from James Madison to UCLA. But I wonder, when they're interviewing you, how much you interviewed them to understand what UCLA's future commitment to winning would be. Because it's easy to take the job and make more money, but if the school is not committed, especially as you mentioned earlier, in the world of NIL, then you know, then you really don't have much of a shot. So were you interviewing UCLA about their commitment as well?
15: Yes, yeah, for certain. I think that the last thing I thought about was the money. I didn't break $100,000, I don't think, until 18 years in this profession. So it's never even crossed my mind that anything would operate because of that. So that's not my drive. So ultimately for me, it was, can they win here? And then for me, I think this is a pretty cool little anecdote, is that when I was at Johns Hopkins, if you were coming into Johns Hopkins as a pre-med student, football player, you knew that you were changing that kid's life forever, right? When I got to Salve, the school up in Newport, Rhode Island, it was like a yachting community. There'd be people from all over the world bringing their boats into this thing, and the whole population quadrupled with multimillionaires, billionaires. And I thought one handshake in that town could change someone's life, and it happened a few times with us. Then I went over to Worcester, and when I was at Holy Cross, this mentorship program that existed was so

0: Eisen show the other day, but I said there's, you know, you get a chance to breathe some rare air here that is different than everywhere else. You're surrounded by greatness all the time. And that, to me, is the most important part, because you bring a young man here to play football for us. Yes, that is the reason and the vehicle for his arrival. But at the same point in time, his departure and when he leaves, you know, the world is, you know, his oyster at that point in time. And I think that with the connections, the town, you know, the other people in the athletic department, the other people in the classroom, you're just walking around here surrounded by greatness. And we are one good football team away from being the most dominant athletic department in the entire country. And that's my job.
1: Bob Chesney, UCLA head coach with us here. Look, I've known Martin Jarman for a number of years since he got here. I think he does an excellent job, to your point. I've also known Bob Myers for a long time. I covered his Golden State Warriors teams and worked with him here at ESPN for a number of years as I cover the NBA as well. What were the conversations like with those guys in particular as you were kind of coming down the stretch here and trying to and getting the opportunity to take this job?
0: Yeah, well, I think that was probably one of the more impressive things, is sitting on that search committee with the people that were on it was absolutely, you know, phenomenal. You know, you had Bob Myers on there, who had won how many NBA championships. You had Casey Wasserman, who was, you know, obviously a very powerful player here, bringing the Olympics into L.A. You know, you had Eric Kendricks on there, who was a player, you know, for us here at UCLA. It's still out here training every day. Doc Roberts was on there at moments, and I had private conversations with him, who had just won, you know, championships. Adam Peters, the GM of the Commanders, was on there. And that was different than any other search committee that I was part of, you know, throughout that process. And I thought that stood out to me. A lot of really young, energetic guys that care a lot have won, so they have a blueprint. They have an idea of how to do it, and they're willing to share that information with you because this is the place they're most passionate about. Those were all things to me that just really changed a lot of my thoughts about UCLA. I just thought this is the right time, right? And it's the right moment, and it's the right place for me for a lot of different reasons. And I know there'd be some uncomfortability moving across the country, but at the same point in time, I have a plan. I like the way we're executing it up to this point in time, and I believe in the power of this, you know, this school overall.
2: So, Coach, one of our top producers and executives at our group here at ESPN LA is our man Greg Bergman. He's the big UCLA fan of our team. Bergie, you got Coach Chesney here, and since you're the hardcore UCLA football fan, you got something for Coach?
3: I do. So you're having Nico Iamaliava coming back this year, and he had a great year last year for this team. What do you see from him this year, and what about the rest of the quarterback room, including his brother, Madden?
0: Yeah, I think Nico would tell you he had a good year last year, maybe even a little below that, I think he would say. I think that his improvement up to this point in time has been significant. I think a lot about Nico. I think a lot about everybody on this team and empathize with what they went through last year. But Nico in particular, obviously went through a pretty heated breakup with Tennessee, and then he found himself in a place where he came here, but it was late in the summer. So not only is it late in the summer, he has a couple weeks with the players, gets into preseason camp, you know, has those couple weeks, gets to week three of the season, and the offense coordinator, quarterback coach, you know, everybody else is removed, head coach is removed from the program. And at that point in time, just I can't imagine what you were going through trying to be a leader, but at the same point, not really knowing these guys just yet. And I thought they did a really good job for those 3 weeks of piecing it together. It was just hard to sustain that, you know, for the rest of the year. So I think that, you know, I empathize with what he went through, but his growth that I've seen from him, understanding how to be a leader, his voice being heard, all those things are things that had not happened in his life up to that point in time. And here he is, you know, with that finally, that clean slate and the ability to do that. And I love the way he's handling it.
2: Coach, just talking about quarterbacks for one quick second. You know, I followed the spring game, and while you have Nico, you've got the little brother, Madden, and he seemed to have had a good game. But I'm going to be a little selfish really quickly with this question. There's another quarterback that just transferred in. His name is Ty Diefenbach. I helped this family because he was at my alma mater, Pitt. I helped them transfer. He wasn't playing. I helped him transfer to Cal Poly SLO, where he played last year. And actually, there were some games where he looked amazing. And then, you know, new coaching staff obviously came in, part of it, the UCLA staff, and now he transfers to UCLA. So dream come true for a kid from the Valley. Can you just give me a little bit on how Ty is doing for you guys?
0: Ty's doing great.

0: Nico's 6'6" or whatever he is. Ty might be even a little bit taller, and he's got an unbelievable arm. You won't think that he's athletic and can run like he can, but he does a great job of it. And he's a very cerebral kid, too. He studies this game. He cares a lot about it. He's played in some pressure situations and led his team, in some pretty crucial drives throughout the year, a year ago, with Cal Poly. And I think that's the thing for me when I watch him, there's a lot of upside here and he's doing a really good job. Madden and he really go back and forth. They go back and forth and they battle every single day. And I love, the fact that there's two very capable quarterbacks sitting right behind, the top guy.
1: So, Bob, I got a couple more here real quick, and thank you so much for taking the time with us.
2: I appreciate it. A lot of time.
1: Going back to, your history, even, back in the day when you were coaching at these small schools, you talked about some of those odd jobs, right? You'd work different jobs when the season wasn't going on because you were making like $5,000 or whatever it was. Now, I've read up the fact that you were a coal miner. You were slinging drinks at a bar as a bartender. Which one of those jobs, or maybe all of them, helped you in this case, but how did those jobs help you become a better coach?
0: I think that first they made you realize that you don't want to be doing this for the rest of your life. And you better get back to that. But I'll tell you what did happen. And this is just, the bartending one is you just got to work in unison with a lot of people together. And there's a lot of people moving behind the bar. And there's just a nonverbal communication that has to happen, an organization, paying attention to all the little things, all that's part of it. But the coal mining, the landscaping, the digging graves, all those things I had to do back in the day, those were different because of just the labor-intensive nature of that work. And then you'd get done doing that, and you'd be doing that for, whatever, 7, 8, 9 hours, whatever it would be. And then you'd have to go home and lift and run and do all those things too. So that to me really talked about and taught, a pretty, strong work ethic. But at the same point, as hard as those things were, I always found a way to make it into a game with somebody else and make it into a little competition with somebody else just to pass the time and let it go faster and not think about yourself and how miserable it might be, but to put yourself in a spot where you're really pushing each other and you're really challenging. So whatever the task might have been, it was who could do it faster and who could do more, who could do whatever all the time. And I think that's something I see that's trickled into all of our programs, is there's this idea of competition that exists in everything we do, which makes it a little more excited, makes it a little bit more fun, and puts you in a spot where, you give a little bit more even when you feel like you can't. And that is probably the biggest lesson I learned from those labor-intensive jobs.
1: Okay, real quick, before we let you go, I know when you were on our afternoon show, they asked if you had tried In-N-Out or whatever. Did you try it? Because it's good fast food is what I would call it.
0: Yes.
1: It's a staple here in L.A. What else have you been able to do outside of football? Have you done anything with the family that you've enjoyed Southern California? There's obviously a lot to enjoy in Southern California.
0: Yeah. So we've gone to the beach a few times. We went to the Dodgers game, and Doc was phenomenal. Gave us a behind the scenes tour of everything and allowed us, to watch BP and be present, and went through the weight room and the locker room, his office. He let Bo and his friend Ryan try on the championship ring and put on the goggles he put on when they were dumping the champagne. And he could not have been more gracious and kind with his time. He was phenomenal. That was really good. And then I think there's just so many different restaurants and places you go and see. Rod Stewart was at the place the other day. I was at a place last night after my daughter's graduation, and Kevin Dillon was in there, and that's Johnny Drama from
1: Entourage.
0: You go from just place to place and just see all these different people, and that's just pretty cool. And that just randomly happens on a Thursday night, a Tuesday night, whatever it may be. But one of my favorite spots right now is this place called Dantana's, which I'm sure you guys are familiar with.
1: Yeah, legendary
2: this little place called Dantana's. We've not heard
1: legendary
2: of it.
1: Place.
0: I know.
1: So,
0: yep.
1: Bob, listen, thank you so much for the time.
2: Cap
1: and I would love to get out. Once I'm through the NBA Finals, I got a couple more weeks here on the road. But when I'm done, Cap and I would love to come by and watch a practice if we could. And, just kind of say hello and thank you in person for joining us today. If that's cool with you, we'd love to swing by at some point.
2: Yeah, you have ignited the UCLA
0: program. More than cool. Yeah, more than cool. And I hope you actually do that, right? Because I know a few guys through these interviews have said they'll do it, and not many show up.
1: No, we'll be there.
2: We'll do it.
0: You can do it.
1: Oh, no, we'll be there. Yeah, for sure.
2: We're going to dig into all your stuff in your office.
0: You're more, yeah, you're more than welcome to all of it. And then we'll grab lunch out here, too, when you get here.
1: Oh, awesome, man. Well, listen, Bob, thank you so much. Thank you again for the time. You were so kind and gracious with your time. We will see you soon. We promise that, okay? Thanks again.
2: Thank you, Coach.
0: All right, guys. Thanks so much. I'll see you soon.
2: Appreciate you.
1: There you go.
2: Wow.
1: The great Bob Chesney.
3: Oh, he's so good.
2: Let me ask
3: I'm going to throw out all my USC gear now.
2: Hey, let me ask you guys
1: one
2: quick question.
1: I told you guys.
3: Got to be really quick, Cap.
2: Yep, it's going to be quick.
1: I told you guys something.
2: Yeah.
1: Which I'll tell you on the other side.
2: Okay, and by the way, I'll ask my question then on the other side as well. How about that?
3: I don't know if we'll have time for all that,
2: all right,
3: but we'll
2: try.
3: 8:38 in the morning. Let me tell you about my friends at George Chevrolet. The Memorial Day sales event is on. 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
9: 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Last weekend, Daniel Suarez scored an emotional victory in the rain-shortened Coca-Cola 600 at Charlotte Motor Speedway. Taking the checkered flag after a late strategy call put the number 7 car out front. Suarez dedicated the win to the late Kyle Busch, whose passing cast a shadow over NASCAR's Memorial Day weekend. Now the Cup Series heads to Nashville Super Speedway for Sunday's Cracker Barrel 400. Ryan Blaney enters as the defending race winner, while points leader Tyler Reddick looks to continue his strong 2026 season. 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
5: Yes, indeed. 8:43. Good morning.
6: Quack, quack.
5: Oh, it's a little smooth when you got Bob Chesney in your ears. And then Diana Ross, Cappy, on this day in 1976, the number one hit, Diana Ross. Solo, speaking about that love hangover.
7: That was a great interview with Bob Chesney.
5: He was
7: man.
5: So
7: that
5: good.
7: He's got an energy.
5: Yeah.
7: And UCLA, by the way, is doing a phenomenal job of parading him around this town. Because it doesn't matter who you're in business with. The point is, you should be everywhere because you've got an energy guy now. And George, here's my takeaway. This is what I was going to ask everybody. My takeaway, I'm wondering what everybody's takeaway was. For me, I'll never forget him saying this, and I think it was a great line. It could be used in any walk of life. In order to start winning, you got to stop losing.
5: Yeah.
7: What a great line. And I know that you brought up this story of the shed, and the shed is a mess. And that's a representation, he said, a microcosm of the problems that the program had had. When you don't do all the little detail stuff right, you can't do the big stuff right.
5: Correct.
7: So you have to handle the little minute details, even if it means keeping the equipment shed clean. You know?
5: Yeah.
7: I thought that was amazing. One more time, everybody. In order to start winning, you got to stop losing. Great line by Coach Chesney.
5: Yeah, he's very easy to root for. And it's why I told you guys a long time ago, like, you know, I said to you, they should look at Bob Chesney. And I know that a lot of people were like looking at me like I was a crazy person when I said that. But here he is. And, you know, whether it's Martin or and particularly Bob Myers, you know, kind of leading the charge with the board there. I mean, Bob Myers is one of the most impressive executives I've ever been around. Okay. And that guy knows winning, and he's a UCLA guy. And to me, like, think about it. Like, he is now in charge of the entire Josh Harris empire, not just the Sixers. He's in charge of the Sixers, the hockey team, the Washington Commanders, the EPL team, the English Premier League team. Like, he's in charge of the entire empire now, while also still leading the charge with his alma mater. That guy knows what he's doing, man. Mm-hmm. And, you know, I'm a big fan of Martin Jarman as an athletic director and what the – and Bob said it best. Look at what this athletic department has been able to do. Football is the missing piece. And hopefully for his sake and their sake, it becomes the final piece, you know, for them.
8: Cappy, I hold up the Pizza Hut Frisbee.
7: Oh, yeah.
8: Which I'm going to throw at your head next week. Let's talk about our friends at Pizza Hut.
7: Hey, before I talk about Pizza Hut, hey, Funchy Lover. Tell everybody what you told me the other day about the new Pizza Hut crust that you love so much.
9: Oh, so good. Back in the day, Pizza Hut had like just a pan, you know, crust, which wasn't so good. But now their crust right now, amazing. Just to die for.
7: Yeah.
9: It's like a garlic parmesan crust.
7: Right. That's exactly right. So on today's episode of Cap versus the App, you ask yourself this question. Are you a crust lover or are you a crust leaver? 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Let me tell you something right now. 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
0: Now, he's put on his captain's hat.
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4: 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Cappy. And Bob Chesney made us feel so good all over the place, didn't he?
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4: 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Really. 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
7: And you can break it up into, like, multiple parts.
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8: Doo-dee-doo-doo-dee-ba-doo.
4: Don't disrespect Chuck Mangione.
8: Doobie-doobie-doobie-doo.
4: Watching King of the Hill and them having a Chuck Mangione character blowing the sax on King of the Hill with Hank Hill changed my life as a youth.
8: Oh, really?
4: Yeah.
8: For the good or the bad?
4: The good. Well, I mean, I don't know.
8: Man, that Bob Chesney, dude, he has really impacted me this morning. In fact, I may be done for the day after that.
4: No.
7: Look, I told you, he's easy to root for. Yeah. I think he's going to have success there. It may not happen overnight, but he's going to have success there. You know, so we'll see. Big Ten's tough, but I think he's going to do pretty darn well. And I think you and I are definitely going. You saw he called us out. He's like, everybody says they're going to do that, but nobody's actually done it yet.
8: I will immediately go. And by the way, very cute at the end of all that. You ask him about, like, you know, have you found anything that you like? And he's like, yeah, there's this place I heard. It's called Dantana's. I don't know. And, you know, and we're all like, yeah, dude, it's like the most legendary place in town.
4: And I was telling Funchy in here, a lot of people don't realize Craig, mm-hmm. he was the doorman at Dantana's.
8: Yeah,
4: right. So to get a table, you had to grease Craig. That's how he got all that money to start his own restaurant.
9: I like the chicken parm there.
4: Oh, it's legendary.
8: Yeah. Yes, it is.
7: But, yeah, we can talk more about Bob on the other side. Also, we can get into there's a lot of stuff regarding Major League Baseball that has unfolded since yesterday. So mm-hmm. we should talk about some of that.
4: We'll do that. Coming up, the digital-only hour on YouTube and the app. Just click the Sedano and Cap tile on the app if you're on the Listen Live tile. Coming up at Rich Eisen Show, but O'Shea Jackson Jr. going to be sitting in for Rich. 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

0: Dr. Anthea Zimmer. Alcantara is the 2021 primary office in Los Angeles, California.
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2: 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These are surgical problems usually and require a more urgent visit to the emergency room rather than waiting to see the doctor. If none of these signs are present, it's safe to wait it out, rest for a few days, and seek medical care from your doctor within a week or so. Hope that helps. Keep stretching your back. If that doesn't get better in a week or 10 days, that's when it's time to seek the orthopedic specialist. Hope this keeps you on the field and keep listening. We'll be back soon.
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9: And wait to see who comes out of this 7-game series. And then you got to summon what you have, this run you've been on again once we get to the NBA Finals, which are going to start in the West Coast city. And so it's interesting for New York. Like, they're so happy, and yet they know the job is not done yet.
10: Yeah, absolutely. We are sitting here with Ramona Shelburne of ESPN, my favorite, Momo, in the building, doing work on the Rich Eisen Show. And we're talking about these Knicks, man. And you know me, all I need is a bit of Lakerdom to get attached to something. So Josh Hart, Jordan Clarkson, you know, the last.
9: I got one better for you, Jay. You know, Jalen Brunson is a Kobe guy. He just wears Kobe shoes. Yeah. When he says job's not done, you know where he got that from?
10: Kobe. Come on now.
9: Okay. Like, there's a lot of Lakers in this team, and there's a lot of Kobe and Jalen Brunson. Like, you know, I'm always working on stories, so I'm trying to figure out how the heck, of all the people who wanted to be the Knicks savior, of all of them, like Phil Jackson came to New York saying, like, I'm going to do this. I'm going to bring us back. Like, we haven't won a championship since I was here as a player. Melo, Jeremy Lin, Mike D'Antoni tried to coach. Everybody's come to New York trying to win. And the one guy who's brought them back is this 6'2" point guard who was a second-round pick out of Villanova. Like, how did that happen? And I think the answer is that he never sought out to be the savior of the Knicks. Like, he just shows up. And he works, and he plays, and he's solid, and he's got that Jeter kind of thing where you don't get too high, too low. He's super poised and have all these big moments. That's why he's clutch player of the year. That's why he's, you know, that's about the most emotion you're going to see from him right there.
10: Yeah.
9: And it was after the game. And even after, you know what they were listening to after the game? I think a few of them went to see the Michael Jackson movie when we were on the road. So Jalen had control of the aux box, and they were just playing Michael Jackson songs in the locker room afterwards. Like,
10: come on, man.
9: Do you remember the time? That's what I heard when I walked in. I was like, okay, you guys are in a good place mentally.
10: And it's a lot of pressure on them. You know, a city like New York, I keep bringing up the Knicks fans and the Knicks fans, how they're just insane. People have to realize the Knicks have not won a championship since

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5: 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Last weekend, Daniel Suarez scored an emotional victory in the rain-shortened Coca-Cola 600 at Charlotte Motor Speedway. Taking the checkered flag after a late strategy call put the number 7 car out front. Suarez dedicated the win to the late Kyle Busch, whose passing cast a shadow over NASCAR's Memorial Day weekend. Now the Cup Series heads to Nashville Super Speedway for Sunday's Cracker Barrel 400. Ryan Blaney enters as the defending race winner, while points leader Tyler Reddick looks to continue his strong 2026 season. 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
11: Jack Nicholson? Anybody else see that?
12: Anybody else see that?
13: Man. What? I gotta meet Jack, man. I know you got a cool Jack story, but I need a cool Jack story.
14: I've got one. I've got an all-time Jack story that
13: We gotta animate that.
14: Not here for Disney.
12: Yeah, but not a Disney story.
14: But it is when TJ's True Hollywood Stories finally come out. I will put that on there, and it's a great one.
13: I hear we got some footage of that Wimbenyama fit.
12: Yeah, you were talking about Wimby's fit. I didn't see this,
14: like Shaolin monk style.
13: Yeah, man. Let me see it. Man, boy, he swagged out still.
12: That looks so comfortable.
13: 100%. My goodness.
12: That could probably fit across my entire king size bed.
13: 100%.
15: I could.
13: And my man Dylan Harper, who I think is the star of the game, he was asked about it. Let's take a look at that.
4: You see him come in with the, I don't know if you saw, with the Shaolin monk robe.
16: Oh, I've seen it.
4: And he's animated like that, you know, before the game. Did you kind of have a feeling he was going to, you know, come out that hot of a start?
16: Yeah, I mean, we all had a bad taste in our mouth after the last game. We felt like we left a lot on the table, and that's just what Vic do. I think that's the type of guy he is, you know, man of his word. So when he came in, he kind of came with the outfit, I think everyone knew what was going to happen.
13: The man meant business.
12: Yeah, it's a statement.
14: Yeah.
13: Yeah.
14: Yeah,
13: 100%. I mean,
14: way from Shaolin. Shaolin.
13: We've seen the NBA guys come in with some wild stuff.
14: Yeah,
13: this is a man that was about his business last night.
14: He looked comfortable, you know. Yeah. Like,
13: I hope don't get to the point where I'm mad at him too. You know?
14: Oh, you will be.
12: Oh, what
14: because,
12: do you mean?
14: Because he's going to eliminate the Lakers from the playoffs multiple times.
13: I'm not
14: in your
13: listening
14: lifetime.
13: To the Clipper and Celtic tell me about that. All right.
14: Well, it's what's going to happen.
13: I'm just not. There's a level of respect that I have for
14: respect.
13: Certain guys that I'm like, even when we lose to them, it's like, I still tip my cap to them.
14: Yeah, but you're Petty Guerrero, so you won't like it.
13: Thank you, man. Radio, we'll be right back.
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13: Of course.
12: This is like that's a polar bear being in the Coca-Cola factory. It's crazy right now, man.
13: What?
12: It's great. I wanted this so bad. I was like, can Rich be a guest? And it worked out that way. How about those Knicks?
14: Dude, I am so, of course, we hear that Mitchell Robinson breaks his pinky doing Lord knows what. Maybe when during practice they're not saying anything. And then, for the last 24 hours, Knicks Nation had their hearts in their throats, thinking about how we're going to try and battle Chet Holmgren and Isaiah Hartenstein with just Karl Anthony Towns playing 48 minutes. And then I guess he's going to be able to play in a cast. So let's go. This means the Knicks are going to be playing their third playoff series this year against the opponent coming off of a 7-game series. And that's awesome. I think that helps the Knicks. And let's see what happens on Wednesday night. But I'm genuinely pumped, man. Bing bong.
12: Yeah, bing bong. Yeah, I am pulling for the Knicks. I'm giving you every bit of Laker energy I possibly can. Phil Jackson be with us all. And Mitchell, Robinson, You got to pull a Ronnie Lott, baby. This is the finals.
13: All right? Cut it.
12: Get that off, man. You are on the Knicks in the finals. This has to happen. And for that city, if we are in the universe where the Knicks pull this out, I don't know if it's safe to be in New York, man.
13: No.
12: And I'm supposed to go there mid-June. It could be pandemonium. Spike Lee, I said yesterday, Spike Lee said it better happen on the road. And TJ thinks it doesn't even matter. That city is going to erupt.
13: Oh, it don't matter.
14: Well, I mean, they are jacked. I mean, going through JFK Airport on Tuesday and Wednesday, wrapped around my 11th Emmy loss. everybody that I saw at TSA or anybody, you know, on the flight, they were saying, go Knicks. They were fired up. They're like, can we pull it off? Do you think we can pull it off? Because, you know, the Thunder obviously have a championship pedigree. It looks like the Spurs are growing into their own, and the Knicks would have their hands full with either one. And certainly with Oklahoma City having home court advantage, and every single time that outside of game one of this Western Conference Finals, it sure looked like the whistles were going their way in a way that has not for most of the time. So I think, you know, honestly, I'll hold off my you know, breakdown once I finally find out who is in the series. But I can't wait for Game 7, and that is just going to be an absolute Donnybrook, and I hope it's going to be like Game 1, where it's a competitive game, as opposed to many of these other games where Shea or Wembanyama is checking out top of the fourth quarter not to be seen again. I do hope we get a competitive Game 7 like that.
13: Yeah, you think so. I'm not hopeful that we are going to get a competitive Game 7. Game one has proven to be the only actual competitive contest in this series.
14: No.
13: I don't really get it. I thought we were getting this, you know, epic seven-game Western Conference Finals based on game one, but all these games have just been, you know, a yawn fest in the fourth quarter.
14: Yeah, I don't know why.
13: It's weird.
14: And the fact that I don't know. And I don't want to blame the officiating. It's a tough enough job for them to do. you know, I guess you could, you know what I mean? Like, it seems so inconsistent. It's inconsistent, you know, come to San Antonio and we're not going to fall for the flops. Go to Oklahoma City and all of a sudden you breathe on somebody and there's a whistle. That's what happens when it's for Oklahoma City. And then, you know, again, I go back and forth about this team, the Thunder, by giving them their flowers because of how well-coached and well how their offense gets well executed and how talented the roster is. And then you go to San Antonio and the whistles aren't there as much and they're seemingly exposed. So, again, I think the Knicks are deep enough and talented enough to beat either one of those teams, certainly when there is some momentum. They haven't lost in over a month, which is, I think, a fact. TJ, you dropped on the show over a week ago. So it's been longer than a month now. I am just, New York is pumped. You are right, O'Shea. I think if they do win, you're there mid-June and the series goes deep into game six, game seven, you will still be seeing the revelry going down in that city if they pull it off, you know, and it's going to be fun to see. And it might just be the Spurs in a total rematch of 99, the last time the Knicks made it. So we'll see.
13: Yeah, Rich, you're not here today, obviously, but why don't you tell everybody what you're doing? You're in Kansas City, correct?
14: Yeah, I am in Kansas City, Missouri.

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10: Yes, sir.
9: It's good to hear from y'all. But yeah, man, Del Tufo with the goatee keeps me up at night.
10: Del Tufo's
9: that old Eddie Murphy joke, Aunt Bunny is coming to get me. That's how I feel about Del Tufo with the goatee.
10: With the goatee.
11: I don't have everything ready.
10: Del Tufo's such a fraud, man. I'm going to tell you.
11: Whoa.
10: I said it yesterday. I'm going to say it again. Whoa. All he does is talk about how much he loves. I can't wait to show O'Shea this. I love O'Shea. Blah, blah, blah. Woo, woo, woo. And then you're here. You're hosting.
12: He knows you're going to
10: be here. And he decides, I've got to work one of my other 12 jobs. I'm like, get out of here, Mike. I don't want to hear you say this man's name.
9: Yeah, what is
10: my tag team partner anymore.
13: I don't know about my schedule often. But I knew I'd be here for this.
10: Yeah.
9: So. Thank you, man. Jay Felly on the ones.
12: Are you defending Del Tufo?
13: I'm just happy I knew my
12: schedule. You're a fraud, too, because he won't talk smack about Del Tufo.
14: DJ Mike D. Listen. 8 wheels, no brakes.
9: We don't know what type of traps he might leave at that desk. He's looking for his safety.
10: Also, you know, Jay Felly, he's part of the NCW crew, you know. You know, we either have him or Del Tufo every week, so.
9: Yeah, man, we're in a shady group chat with him, too.
10: I tell you what, if that one ever gets out, we're all done.
9: Yeah, man.
13: Yes, that is true.
9: Yeah.
13: Honored to be a part of it.
9: We're taking it back.
10: We can't even say the name of it.
9: Yeah, we're taking it back to the basement.
13: Tell you the emojis.
9: The emojis alone.
10: Hey, you guys want to know something that happened last night that was really, really cool, not just for me, but I'm sure for O'Shea, for Rich, for Susie, for everyone involved with this Rich Eisen show. Yesterday on ESPN2 and ESPN News, they did a 30-minute cutdown of our interview with WWE superstar Gunther, which aired on ESPN. I think it was I saw it at 5 o'clock. It was probably a little bit earlier.
9: Right before the game.
10: Yeah, but then I noticed at 10 last night, Chris, back-to-back on ESPN Channel 207 was this. Women's sports now and no contest wrestling.
12: Takeover.
10: And I saw that, and I was like, man,
12: Take over.
10: You know, I'm sure when I sent it to Rich and Susie, I can only imagine how proud Rich was. You know, we have two shows that come from the same studio, essentially living in the same set. And for all of us that work on these shows, man, that was a real sense of pride yesterday to pull up my guide and see that that was coming, man. That was awesome. Super cool to see.
9: Yeah, man. It has been a fun ride with no contest. And just really joining you guys here, it's been an unexpected joy in my life. Pause. It got too nice in here.
10: Yeah, that was not like that was not possible. So you didn't.
9: No. It didn't feel right.
10: But like you and
9: Brockman,
10: Chris,
9: say something toxic.
12: No, here's the thing, and I'm going to say something nice. You never know in life when you're going to meet and develop new friendships. You get older, and you think I have all the friends that I need, mm-hmm. and I have all the friends that I want, and you just don't know when new people are going to enter your life and change your life for the better. And that's happened with you, O'Shea, it's happened with TJ and Felly, and it's most certainly has happened with Rich and everyone that works on the show. We've been doing this for a long time now, and we've gotten real close. We've been through the highs, and we've been through definitely the lows. And it's just you're just thankful that certain people come into your life and change it. And it's important to recognize those moments and appreciate them. And so I appreciate you and our friendship, O'Shea. Thank you.
10: And also, you know, you guys were talking about driving to work together yesterday, and you were saying how, like, you were sharing horror stories about the pandemic.
9: Yeah.
10: Chris, when I sit and I think, you know, we talk about this off camera a lot, but, man, it was almost over. Like, but we hung in there. You know what I mean? And
12: Rich
10: made sure, like, you know, like, we were like, we're rocking with you. We're not leaving. We're here, you know? And so to have that happen last night, and just think back to where we were all those years ago, and it's just like, man, we made it, you know? We made it through that storm.
12: It's wild.
10: Really cool to see, man. So proud of everybody involved.
9: Yeah, I'm thankful for, you know, you guys and the listeners, you know, letting me do this and not destroying me in comments. You guys seem to be having a good time. You know what, Jay Felly? Hey. Love you, man.
15: Hey, love you too, man.
9: Hey, Chris Brockman, love you, man. Hey,
12: love you, man.
9: TJ, love you, bro.
10: I think we're going to say
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4: 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Coming up, your phone calls, latest news, and more. 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
10: Hey, this is Rich Eisen. 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
11: You know, just welcome back to our radio friends. Yeah, the clip that we just showed of Mike Del Tufo planking with extra weight on his back. How much weight did y'all put on him?
12: Like 45 pounds.
13: Yeah, 45
11: pounds. 45 on him.
13: What, extra 45.
11: An impressive feat. Yeah. It was a goatee Mike Del Tufo, so, you know, I am just confused. Just confused. But that's not the guy I know. It's just not the Dodger fan that I know.
13: Oh, gosh.
11: You know what, Chris?
14: Michael D. Locking the floor with an 8 wheels, no brakes mix. And get skating.
13: Wow.
12: I got all these random Del Tufos.
11: Random Del Tufos.
13: Of course. I'm against his label, so I don't know what they are.
15: Of course, he has those readily available. You know what I mean?
11: Yeah.
12: Well, they just say Del Tufo.
15: Usually you two hide stuff.
11: National treasure.
13: I don't hide them.
15: Hey, let's play a little quarterback sound here before we get to Shea's top five. That could be anything. As we all know, Patrick Mahomes missed the end of last season, tore a couple ligaments in his knee, but he's battling back. You've seen some video online. He's moving pretty good. He's got a giant brace on his knee there, but he was asked if he plans to be ready for week one. Patrick.
2: Yeah, for sure. I mean, as a competitor, I want to be out there with my guys. But I know that's still a long ways away. And so all I can do is just execute the day and do whatever I can to be better that day. And so we've done that up until now. And we've kind of set these checkpoints and these goals of, like, where I want to be at. And I've gotten to those. And so now I've got to continue to do that at the right pace.
11: So it's absolutely nothing.
16: Yeah, you know, they're going to give me a bunch of stuff to do, and I'm going to do it to the best of my ability, and here I am. I'm Patrick Mahomes. That's it. That's all he said.
15: That's all he said.
11: Thanks. Thank goodness. Is it good news? I'm glad you're doing your PT. I don't know.
2: He'll get handled when it gets handled.
16: Yeah, exactly. My goodness.
15: Do you think he's going to be out there week one?
16: You know...
15: And here's the thing. Would you rather him maybe sit out a month and make sure he's back at 100% when he comes back?
11: If I'm a Kansas City Chiefs fan, 100%. You know, Patrick Mahomes he is the new sliced bread. You know, I hate that he's a Kansas City Chief,
15: sure.
11: But I do love me some Patrick Mahomes. You know,
15: yeah, he's one of the most exciting players we've had in the league in quite some time. Surefire Hall of Famer. He's exciting to watch.
11: You know me, Chris. I love me a quarterback, too. My God, Patty Mahomes helps me win a lot of arguments on Twitter. But yes, much power to him, less power to the Chiefs. So if he needs to rest, he should rest every single game that he needs to. So this schedule gets a bunch of holes in it. But you guys said he should definitely be back by the time the Rams.
15: Oh, for sure, for sure. But look at this; it sets up nicely for Kansas City to be 2-2, 3-1. And then he comes back after the bye in week 6 against the Chargers, no?
17: Week 6? Yeah, no. He's going to be back before that, brother.
11: Yeah, he's going
15: to... I'm saying the schedule works out great for him to sit out the first month, that's all.
17: But he ain't going to.
11: Yeah.
17: I say a couple weeks. But who knows? Who knows how the knee injuries, man?
15: And it wasn't just a clean ACL tear.
17: Yeah,
15: I mean,
17: both, right?
15: Yeah, it was ACL and LCL.
11: Oh, yeah. Yeah, he should take. I mean, when you're somebody as important as him, and when he is 100%, there is nothing like him. He should take whatever time that he needs. He seems very excited to get on the football field. But that quote right there told me nothing, nothing at all. Patrick Mahomes.
15: All right, let's hear from another guy. He's made the playoffs the last 3 seasons. What a playoff game the last 3 seasons. TJ, CJ Stroud. He's due to get paid. Is he thinking about a new contract? When is it going to come? CJ.
18: Yeah, I mean, I let my agent handle it, you know, and, you know, if it's time to do it, then it is. If it's not, my job is football, so that's what I focus on is just getting better. And I think I've held my bargain up on that edge, so, you know, I'm, you know, whatever happens, happens. You know, I'm excited to be a Texan.

0: I'm going to Vegas. All right. Number three. There's a place off the coast of Australia. I think they said it's the Tiwi Islands. But there is a thunderstorm that happens every day.
1: What?
0: At 3 p.m. It's 12 miles high.
1: 3 p.m.
0: A thunderstorm that happens at 3 p.m. every day.
1: Every
0: from
1: day?
0: From September to December, or sometimes from September to March. They call it Hector the Convector. They named it.
1: Oh, you got
0: it's to. Not weird that there's a thunderstorm that happens at the same time every day, sometimes for 3 months, sometimes for six.
1: Hector.
0: What is that? No one cares. What is that?
1: I think that's just Mother Nature just kind of being
0: on
1: like,
0: time.
1: Yo, I can do whatever I want. Like, get
0: listen,
1: it,
0: the
1: get
0: Lord
1: it in order.
0: Does not work in a straight line. There's few things on this earth that you can by the watch. 3 p.m. There's something over there. There's some sort of portal. I need it checked out.
2: Well, we know one thing. Hector ain't on CPT.
0: No.
2: I mean, he's coming on time. Every day. Yeah, no.
0: They're like, yeah, pilots use it for navigating in the sky. This thunderstorm that happens at 3 p.m. every day for
2: every
0: a month?
2: Every day?
0: Bro.
2: That's wild.
0: Something is going on
2: but at
0: in
2: least
0: the simulation.
2: You can, at least you can like set your schedule to it if you live there, you know. You got to be in the crib by 2:59 so you don't get rained on.
0: Come on, man.
2: Think about it.
0: Come on. And there's also a place in Venezuela that gets like 80,000 lightning strikes a day. It's insane.
2: Yeah, stay away from it.
0: Number two.
2: Two.
0: Scientists do not know where eels come from.
2: What?
0: Wait. What? What are you talking about? Yes.
1: Hold on.
0: If you look it up and Google it, scientists don't really know where they come from, but American and European eels at the same time all go to the Bermuda Triangle and come back with more eels because, you know, it's obviously freaknik down there. But, like, what do you mean? What are you talking about? And also the Bermuda Triangle. How is it not every country in the world teaming up to find out what's happening? What's down there? I remember there's a story about this ship who... They went to the Bermuda Triangle, and the captain goes, hold on, I think I hit something. Never heard from them again. No one cares. Everyone just goes on about their day.
2: Was it the SS Minnow?
0: Insanity. Why are we not checking there all the time? The Bermuda Triangle trips me out, and we don't know where eels come from.
2: Never
0: and everyone's supposed to be fine about that. Anyway. My number one thing that bothers me.
3: I'm very excited about this.
1: Yeah, I know. What could possibly be number one?
3: I got a hint, and I'm excited.
0: Whoever made up the word hippopotamostrosis quipodolophobia. Hippopotamostrosis quipodolophobia. Do you know what that phobia is, TJ?
2: But I'm going to just take a wild guess and say a fear of hippos?
0: Nope. That would make sense. Hippopotamostrosis quipodolophobia is the fear of big words.
1: The fear of big words?
0: The fear of big words. It's like one of the longest words I've ever seen in my life. You know how evil that is?
2: Right.
0: They can't even tell you what they're scared of.
2: It's hippopotamostrosis.
0: This is the sick world we live in, and I'm tired of it. Hippopotamostrosis quipodolophobia is the fear of big words. And whoever made that up, you're a sick man.
2: They should get super kicked for that.
0: My God. What you scared of, man? I don't want to talk about it.
2: Yeah.
0: Like, what do you mean?
2: Well, I can't talk about it because I can't say it.
0: I can't say it. What do you mean you can't say it? I physically can't. A phobia, you physically can't.
2: Hippopotamostrosis.
0: Yeah, hippopotamostrosis quipodolophobia. It's right there.
2: Big word.
0: My goodness.
2: I'm afraid of that word now.
1: All right,
0: yeah.
1: So breaking down this word according to the Google AI, the term was created by playing with a mix of Greek and Latin roots. To highlight the very size of words being feared. So hippo and potamo is Greek for river horse.
0: You know, which is a hippo.
1: Monstro, Latin for monster. Sesquipedalian is Latin for measuring a foot and a half, which... And then phobia, obviously, fear.
0: Yes.
1: Yeah. So just putting a bunch of weird words that mean big things and putting them all together.
0: Evil. Evil.
1: Yeah.
0: Evil.
1: Yeah.
0: And those are the top five things that keep me up at night. I'm bothered. And I hope you are, too. We need to solve these mysteries. And also, as an honorable mention, pandas aren't real.
1: By the way, he laid this take on me in the car this morning.
0: They're not.
1: What do you mean they're not real?
0: That's a man-made bear. I'm telling you.
1: What are you talking about?
0: They don't know how to do nothing. They don't know how to do nothing that is survival. And, like, when they have a baby, it is the world news. The Chinese zodiac, there's no bear. There's no bear.
2: Mm.
0: It's the national animal of China. When you look it up, they're like, oh, they weren't around in ancient China. What? What do you mean? The dragon was? What are you talking about? This has been O'Shea Jackson Jr., y'all.
2: And things that bother me. Like, this is what should bother you the most, though.
0: No, I mean, because, like, what am I going to do about that? The other ones, I could do research. I need to know. But this one, like, there's a bunch of people that have to deal with that. That's crazy.
4: Put that evil on me, Ricky Bobby. Don't you put that on us.
0: My goodness. We'll be right back for more Rich Eisen Show.
2: Hip-hop.
5: 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Last weekend, Daniel Suarez scored an emotional victory in the rain-shortened Coca-Cola 600 at Charlotte Motor Speedway, taking the checkered flag after a late strategy call put the number 7 car out front. Suarez dedicated the win to the late Kyle Busch, whose passing cast a shadow over NASCAR's Memorial Day weekend. Now the Cup Series heads to Nashville Super Speedway for Sunday's Cracker Barrel 400. Ryan Blaney enters as the defending race winner, while points leader Tyler Reddick looks to continue his strong 2026 season. 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

0: Hold on. We're back on.
1: Yeah, we're back on radio, man.
0: Can you tell the radio what you just said?
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2: I did not know that.
1: And wombats, when they defecate, it comes out cubed. Not logged, not spheres. Cubed,
2: like
1: Tetris blocks.
0: Tetris blocks.
2: That's interesting.
1: Unbelievable.
0: Do we know why? Just because?
1: Man, no. I don't know. I don't know. And that bothers me.
2: I know that keeps you up at night.
1: Sorry, y'all. You know, I just, you see the size of my head. It is a 8-fitted hat that I'm wearing. There's a lot of thoughts in here.
0: You have a giant head.
2: I get that. I'm
1: Chris,
2: an 8-foot,
1: bro.
0: Vincent Chase.
2: Vinny Chase. Big head.
1: Let's take some calls or something, man. I need...
2: You need to free yourself a little bit?
1: Yeah, I'm losing it right now. I'm losing it.
0: All right, we have some win-loss. Do we want to do Cowboys, Colts, or Niners?
2: Not the Cowboys.
0: Don't cube you.
1: Definitely not those Niners. But
2: let's do the Colts.
1: Yeah, Colts is
0: fun. Want to do Colts? All right, let's do Colts.
3: Ryan 3.
0: Ramon, what's up, man? Ramon in Jacksonville.
4: What's good, y'all boys? What's good?
0: What's good, man?
1: Good, man.
0: How are you a Colts fan in Jacksonville?
4: Well, long story short, I thought my father was a Colts fan when I started picking up sports, and it turns out he was a Saints fan the whole time. So I was robbed at really picking my own team, and I kind of got stuck with the Colts. But we were at a time where we were good. I didn't mind it. You know, we were chilling. But now this is it's a dark period. It's a dark era.
1: Brother, I got to tell you, you have raised more questions than you've answered. I'm more confused than I was when we met.
4: I tell you all the time, man, it is rough here because, you know, these Jaguars fans are not kind either. So
1: they don't win either.
4: You no, exactly.
1: You got a Super Bowl, man.
4: So
1: shine that in front of them.
4: They let's get ignorant. So, yeah,
1: all right, man. Well, you a Colts fan in Jacksonville, and you're going up against – the Baltimore Ravens in week one at home. How you feeling?
4: That's an L.
2: Owen, what?
0: That's an L.
2: Just no sight, no
1: you.
2: Nothing.
1: I
2: just,
1: love you. Okay. Now you are going to Kansas City.
2: Going to Kansas City.
4: And I don't even matter if it's Patrick Mahomes or Justin Fields. That's an L too.
2: Okay.
1: Atta boy. Oh,
0: Ramon,
1: two.
0: Is Daniel Jones back in your scenarios here?
4: And see, and that's what I'm saying. I don't even. We're hearing Anthony Richardson trying to like come back into the fold. We don't even like give our what was the young dude that we drafted? We ain't gonna give him a chance, I guess, because like we threw all these bucks at Daniel Jones. We don't even know what he's gonna come back like. So I'm going with whoever's at quarterback. Honestly, I didn't even look at our schedule. This is news to me. So I'm learning with that.
2: 0-2
1: at home against the Houston Texans.
4: Hell.
1: All right, at home against the Washington Football Club in London.
4: Hell.
1: Fantastic. I love this for you. All right, at Pittsburgh.
4: Dan Rogers going. Throw back the hands of time. That's four touchdowns for him. So that's another L.
1: Ooh. Okay. Now, what about at home against the Tennessee Titans?
4: All right. Now, we'd be taxing them.
1: Yeah.
4: We might split. I'm going to give us this one. I'm going to take this one.
1: Okay.
4: Give us our first win.
1: 1-5 got the first dub of the year. I love that. What about at Minnesota?
4: That's an L.
1: Okay. Back to life. All right. Now, okay. At Jacksonville.
2: Personal.
4: Oh, we haven't won here in a long time, bro. I go to every single Jaguars Colts game. I leave disappointed every single time. So That's unfortunately to go throw up another L, bro.
1: Okay. Man. Now, against at home against TJ's Dallas Cowboys.
4: For whatever reason, I feel like we're gonna show some life. We're gonna make it a little bit tough for him, but that's an L too.
2: Sure, you're right. Sure, you're right.
1: All right. At home against the Miami Dolphins, man. What you got?
4: Malik Willis about to show why they paid him all that money. He's going to look like an all-time QB. So that's another L, bro.
1: Okay. Now we got ourselves a prime time game, Thursday night football at Houston.
4: Yeah. Dang, that's it. They gave us a prime time. That's part of Houston, I guess. But
1: no,
4: that's
1: the other two. At home against the Giants?
4: Nah,
1: we're at 1-10 against the Giants. How are we feeling?
4: I Jackson Dart because he shook hands with the
1: I'm
4: gonna say we're gonna beat them.
1: Ooh, 2-10. They back on track.
0: Come on.
1: They back on track. They get a little rest before they head over to Philadelphia against the Eagles. How you feeling?
4: Kicked in the knee. We back down
1: to earth,
4: so that's an L.
1: All right. Now you're going up against the Tennessee Titans in Tennessee as you come in 2-11. How are you feeling?
4: All right, they got that one. I'm gonna give them that one. We took one from early. They probably gonna want their lick back, so I'm gonna give them that one.
1: Okay, that's 2-12. All right, now versus the Cincinnati Bengals at home day after Christmas or
4: 27. I thought our season. I heard we had an easy thing. I thought that we had an easy schedule. This does not sound easy.
1: Now you're going to Cleveland.
2: Uh-huh.
1: In Cleveland to start off the year, January 3rd, you are 2-13.
2: Brand new year, Shay. Maybe they can turn it around.
4: Okay. Shador, I think Shador is going to take the reins at that point. Then they unfortunately seem like Deshaun Watson will be leading the charge at first, but I'm pretty sure Shador will take over by then. I'm not confident. That's a good defense, though. L.
1: Okay. The 2-14 Colts. For my man who lives in Jacksonville and is a Colts fan, what about this last game against the Jacksonville Jaguars in Indy?
4: Nah, that's an L too. Jacksonville's gonna go home real happy, so that's cool. Hey, that's fine. As long as we get a straight draft pick and with some direction, I don't even know what our draft pick's looking like, honestly. So I can't even really be excited. So I'm just excited for football, y'all, as you can tell.
2: Ramon, I hope you're a fan of my nephew, Arch Manning, because with this record, he's going to be on your squad.
0: No doubt.
4: Oh, my fingers are crossed. But like I said, we don't treat quarterbacks very well here. So hopefully we'll have everything lined up for him to have a graceful entrance into the new era. But I would love to see that. You know I would love to see that.
1: Man, hey, Ramon. Much power to you, brother. Maybe it's for the draft, but man, that was a fun one.
2: Man, that was amazing. Fun one. Ramon don't got no faith in
0: good days, Ramon.
1: Yeah, man. Hey,
0: wow.
1: We are going to take what I think is going to be our last break.
2: Yeah, this is it. We're
1: right off to the sunset, man.
2: Yeah. Say goodbye.
1: Yeah. So
0: fun week.
1: Radio audience.
0: Good job,
1: Shay. We are out of here. We will come back. Finish.
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24: 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Andy Kamenetsky sitting in for Mace.
27: I'm Brock Landers, so I'm going to be nice.
24: As we'll react to Game 6 of the Western Conference Finals, last night, the Spurs, Polak's the Thunder. Game 7 tomorrow night. You'll hear it here on ESPN LA. We'll talk about it. We'll get you ready. Plus, the Dodgers begin a weekend with the Phillies.
0: Beef Stew's coming back soon, I think.
24: Yeah.
1: Oh.
24: Dipsy Doo between the legs. And, of course, fun and frivolity. You know how we do.
1: Yeah.
24: Dipsy Doo between his legs. Producer Emily's here. Wilbur, producer Wilbur from the Lakers broadcast, sitting in for BC, Brian Cohen.
2: So with that said, let's get this show on the road.
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24: The social team in the back and you. Let's do it. AK's here. Johnny I, the biggest show on the radio.
26: Hi, this is Dr. Sarudeep.
24: Mason in Ireland. Your Friday afternoon right now.
4: Good afternoon.
0: Good afternoon.
4: That was quite the intro by Chris Morales. And yes, Andy, I have new eyes. I could not be happier. Dr. Sarudi is the greatest. I did something called monovision. It is not for everybody. Basically, it sets your one eye to 20/20 for distance, one eye to 20/20 for up close, and your brain adjusts. My brain is already adjusted. I can see everything. I can see the smallest print. I have never been happier with an elective surgery in my life. Not that I've had a lot of them, but this one is the best. I can't recommend Dr. Sarudi enough.
6: Honestly, I'm happy for you because as somebody who has worn largely contacts, but either contacts or glasses for most of my life, I understand how...
4: How old was your first vision correction?
6: I want to say around 12.
4: Oh, wow. So like even that. As a high school kid.
6: Yeah. Oh, yeah. Yeah. I mean, like, I remember when I got my driver's license...
4: They had to check that box that said needs corrective lenses.
6: And I remember friends of mine were like, you shouldn't have admitted that you were in contacts and took your test because what happens if you get pulled over and you're not wearing your glasses or contacts? I'm like, if I'm not wearing my glasses or contacts,
4: I should get pulled over.
6: Forget I should get pulled over.
4: Yeah.
6: I'm going to get pulled over because I will have wrecked my car within three blocks. I can't see.
4: Yeah. Cannot recommend Dr. Sarudi enough. If you need more, if you want more info from me, just track me down. At LA Ireland on X. Or you can call the show, and Em will give you Dr. Sarudi's number, and you can see if this is for you. But I just love it. Okay, let's get to the sports. We are going to have a Game 7, Andy, in the Western Conference Finals. It's tomorrow night at 5:30. This series has absolutely lived up to the hype in every way imaginable. The Spurs clocked the Thunder last night in Game 6. The Thunder are favored tomorrow night. Guess by how many?
6: I'm going to say, I've not looked, I'm going to say they're favored by 3.5.
4: On the number. Yeah, right, exactly 3.5. So, but I think this is a coin flip. I have no feel for who wins Game 7. If you had to bet the Kamenetsky estate and everything that goes
6: what
4: along
6: a
4: with it.
6: Bet that would be.
4: would you take Spurs or would you take Thunder? The game is in OKC.
6: It's really hard to know for sure without knowing exactly whether or not Jalen Williams and or A.J. Mitchell will be available.
4: I think Jalen Williams was awful last night. He played 8 minutes. He took one shot. He was minus 19. Yeah. Let's assume both Jalen Williams and A.J. Mitchell are out.
6: If they're both out, I actually think the Spurs can pull this off.
4: Em, what do you think?
0: Comes down to who I believe will show up and play the best of their star players, and I think that is going to be Wemby tomorrow night.
4: Will, by the way, Will Flores is here. Will and I spend the entire basketball season together. Anytime you hear Michael and I call a game, Will

0: is the one.
1: Yeah.
0: You hear me sing his praises at the beginning of every game. Wilbert, happy to have you. How are you?
2: I'm good. How about yourself, John?
0: Good. Who wins tomorrow night?
2: I say the Spurs.
0: Okay, so you guys are all on the Spurs. Let me tell all three of you why you're wrong. This is the game behind the game. All right? Last night, Shai Gilgeous-Alexander shot three free throws.
1: Mm-hmm.
0: And this is a reason why a lot of people hate the Thunder. The Thunder grab, hold, flop, lean. They play toward the refs. Last night in Game 6, the best ref in the NBA was the crew chief, Zach Zarba.
1: Mm-hmm.
0: Zach Zarba doesn't stop the game unnecessarily. He doesn't call fouls on flops. He's better at this than anyone else. The problem is, because he reffed Game 6, they can't use him in Game 7, which means here comes Scott Foster.
1: but he can't extend it to Game 8, though.
3: You're right.
0: But here's the thing. I don't know yet. I haven't seen the schedule. I would be willing to bet a large amount of money that the lead official will be either Scott Foster or Mark Davis, one of those two guys. I say this as somebody who has done play-by-play in the NBA for the past 17, 18 years. I know how the league works. Scott Foster and Mark Davis are by-the-book officials. They'll call everything.
1: Well, here's the...
0: And here's the problem. When the game's at OKC, they're going to foul on every single play. And they know the refs can't foul out all of them because the OKC crowd will riot. I think they're going to get a favorite whistle tomorrow. I think Shai's going to shoot double-digit free throw attempts. And for that reason, even without Mitchell and without J-Dub, the good Jalen Williams, they have two Jalen Williams. The better of the two is the one who's out. I think OKC finds a way. What do you think of my theory?
1: I think your theory makes a lot of sense. The counter I would have to it is, I know everyone focuses on the Thunder's physicality and the fouling on everything. As this series has gone along, the Spurs have been doing the exact same thing. They've been doing exactly the same way. The difference is NBA Twitter doesn't care about what the Spurs do. They only talk about what the Thunder do. And by the way, I don't have a problem with either team doing this, just so it's clear.
3: I mean, I saw that Cade Bryant push on SGA a lot on my Twitter feed last
0: Bryant,
3: night.
0: Yeah.
3: Oh, sorry, Carter Bryant.
1: They have been playing with a lot. Steph Castle is a really physical player.
0: Right.
1: Wemby has grown more physical over the course of this series.
0: Devin Vassell has his hands all over people.
1: And by the time you get to Game 7, it's typically a rock fight anyway because these teams have figured each other out.
0: Yeah, I know it's your game today for a game of games, but it was my game on Monday, and one of the questions I asked was, you were there. Do you remember the final score in Game 7 of the 2010 Finals?
1: Let's see if I can do this. 83-79?
0: Again, on the number.
1: Boom!
0: You need to go to Vegas. You're 2-for-2 in this segment with right on the number, 83-79, because of exactly what you said, rock fight.
1: Yeah.
0: And somebody sent me a clip of the Western Conference Finals the year before in 2009 of Carmelo and Kobe battling for position. And they're basically assaulting each other the entire game, and they didn't call any of it.
1: Yeah, I think it's...
0: Those refs tomorrow night are going to call it, which is why I'm taking the Thunder.
1: It'll be interesting. Series tend to take on personalities, and as this series has gone along, they've been calling less. So I'm expecting that to continue, particularly in a Game 7, because I think they're going to be hyper-conscious of, we don't want it to look like we were the ones that ultimately decided this series. So we'll see.
0: You remember the infamous Game 6 in 2002 between the Lakers and the Kings?
1: Oh, yeah.
0: Where the Lakers got 42 free throws in the second half or something. It was just...
1: Yeah, Kings fans have not stopped bitching about it since.
0: Well, that was... They sent Dick Bavetta in to ref that game. The modern-day Dick Bavetta are Scott Foster and Mark Davis. And so if you see tomorrow when they announce the refs, that it's either Scott Foster or Mark Davis or potentially both, we're going to get a lot of whistles, we're going to shoot a lot of free throws, and that favors OKC.
1: Yeah, I mean, it certainly could. It absolutely could. But again, I feel like they've been allowing more to go as this series goes along. And also, the Spurs, I know nobody cares, they're getting away with a lot, too. Again, I'm good with it. I'm totally good with it. But they are playing really physical as well. It's not just one side.
0: I can't wait for that game. I think, last night, I mean, because I had this eye surgery, I can't do a lot. I can't. You're not supposed to sweat. I can't go out and play golf. I can't go swimming. You know, you just got to lay low for 2-3 days. And so tonight, I got Dodgers Phillies, which is a great matchup. And Zach Wheeler's pitching tonight. Who Christopher Sanchez has had the best year for the Phillies pitching, but Zach Wheeler's their ace, and he's going up against Justin Robleski. So tonight I got the Dodger game. Tomorrow night I got Dodgers and Game 7. So a lot of sports to get me through the weekend.
3: Do you guys think that it's a little odd though that we haven't really gotten a close game out of this series since Game 1? Like Game 1 was one of those all-timers.
0: The overtime game, yeah.
3: Yeah, second two overtimes was really well contested. Since then, it's kind of been not close to the end of these games. Do you think that it's just the nature of these teams figuring each other out? Is it because there's more exhaustion in certain places? What do you guys think is the reason behind that?
0: All right, so I alluded to it earlier, but this isn't the only reason, but it has something to do with it. Each team has won one game on the other team's court, but for the most part, the home team's getting more whistles. Or in the case of last night's game, Oklahoma City didn't get any. Shea shot 3 free throws. Wemby only played, I think, 28 minutes. The home team has had a home court advantage because of the officiating. And, Andy, that's kind of what I'm banking on happening tomorrow. I could be wrong. I mean, you think about who was the team that in a game – I mean, over the past few years in a game 7, and it happened once this year – in a game 7 at home, the home team just got clocked. This will be the 5th game 7. Was it Detroit that got clocked at home?
1: Yeah, Detroit did get clocked.
3: The Celtics also lost game 7 at home, but that was a close one.
0: Right. So I'm thinking the refs are going to be a big factor, and it's going to happen, you know, probably tomorrow. Em, you sent me something interesting that Wemby, we all think Wemby's the best player in this series, and he certainly has been. But here's Wemby's plus minus since the series started. Okay, last night he was plus 14. Game 5, minus 5. Game 4, minus 8. Game 3, minus 19. Game 2, minus 10. Game 1, where he was so dominant, minus 9. So they are figuring out ways to take care of Wemby when he's on the court, with the exception of last night. And I don't think Wemby's getting the calls on Saturday. But now, who do you want to win? Well, who do you want in the finals?
1: Well, okay, who do I want?
0: And by the way, Ben Lyons, who is the biggest Knicks fan we know, is coming on the show today at 2:30. You can actually hear what a nervous breakdown sounds like live on the air.
1: I can't wait for that.
0: Yeah, so he's coming up. But Andy, what finals do you want as a consumer?
1: Okay, well, I will say this. As somebody who just wants to enjoy their home life, I want the Spurs to win because my wife is both a big Spurs fan and a really bad loser.
0: Okay.
1: So my life is going to be
0: happy
1: hell.
0: Wife, happy life.
1: Yes, very much so. Like,
3: is she a ball knower or is it all feel?
1: Oh, not only is it not all feel, like she grew up a really big Spurs fan. She's from Texas. San Antonio is the closest major city to where she grew up. Like, so she's really into it. But over the last, I don't know, decade, she kind of had stopped following them because the Spurs weren't that relevant. It was harder to find their games. But she's gotten more into this as, you know, the rise of Wemby and everybody else. But she still does not watch all the games. She consumes a bleep ton of clips, though.
0: Yeah.
1: And these clips have convinced her that the Thunder are the basketball version of the Antichrist. And she is really, really angry at
0: that. By the way, she's not the only one.
1: I know she's not.
0: Well, if you could pick the team to play the Knicks, since you're going to watch the finals occasionally, who do you want?
2: Honestly, I want the Spurs. I feel like they give them a better competition. In
0: M, who do you want?
3: I would like to see the Thunder and the Knicks because didn't they play in the in-season tournament final against each other?
0: No, the Spurs and the Knicks played in the in-season tournament final.
3: I think I would like to see that because I want to see the world rooting for the Knicks.
0: Which they would be if that happened. I'm with Andy's wife and with Will. More Wemby, the better. I think he's the greatest show in the NBA right now. Just like more Shohei, the better.
1: Oh, yeah.
0: I think Shohei and Wemby are the greatest show. If I know I'm going home, like I will tomorrow night, to watch 3 hours of Victor Wembanyama taking on the world, I'm here for it.
1: It also would be, like, really historic. Like, it's similar to Magic when the Lakers won the championship in 1980, his rookie year, except he was part of a more experienced team, you know, that had Kareem.
0: Right.
1: It is exceptionally rare for even a great player like Wemby to have their first playoff experience go all the way to the finals.
0: Yeah,
1: so
0: right.
1: From the historical perspective, it would be pretty amazing.
0: All right, coming up next, there's a lot of rumors going around the NBA, including one guy who thinks the Cavs could end up with both Giannis and LeBron. We'll share that with you. Also get into the Dodgers. Andy Kamenetsky in for Mace. I'm John Ireland, Mason in Ireland.
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0: 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All right, on this day in 1980, Larry Bird beat out Magic Johnson for NBA Rookie of the Year. Believe it or not, Larry deserved it. He had a better year than Magic regular season.
1: Right.

0: But then Magic got the trophy everyone wants, NBA Finals MVP. Yeah. So Magic had the last laugh. All right, so there's a guy. I don't know this guy. Do you? Brandon Scoop B. Robinson?
1: I know who he is, but we've never... I don't think we've ever met.
0: Okay. Here is what he tweeted yesterday. Do we still say tweeted? What he put out on X.
2: I can say tweeted, yeah. Okay.
1: Real ones call it tweeted, John.
0: A homecoming blueprint for LeBron is mapping out behind the scenes. James Harden is expected to opt out and restructure a team-friendly deal to pull the Cavs under the salary cap. Once free agency hits, the Cavs would have to move Dean Wade in an immediate sign-and-trade, followed by Max Strus in a secondary deal to shred salary. The framework is that Cleveland would re-sign LeBron for the mid-level exception or trade with the Lakers in a sign-and-trade. And he says, per league sources, unless the Lakers offer him a max contract, which currently doesn't look like they will, the Cavs have a chance to sign him. Do you buy any of that?
1: I believe that the Cavs have a shot of getting LeBron next season. Some of what Scoop B is laying out is either factually incorrect or maybe a bit cloudy. Like, for example, Dean Wade is a free agent. There is no need to do an immediate sign and trade.
0: Just let him go.
1: Just let him walk.
0: Yeah.
1: You would maybe need to get Max Strus off to shed salary. Like, and the devil's in the details with James Harden. Like, they're currently a second apron team.
0: I know some people in Harden's camp. I talked to them yesterday, and he's going to opt out and re-sign on a team-friendly deal.
1: Right. So they need to get him, you know, you start getting into, like, second aprons and first aprons, and there's a lot of rules about who can be the receiving team on a sign-and-trade based on their apron status, first team, all that stuff. Do I think, though, broadly speaking, that LeBron could go back to Cleveland? Yeah, I do think he could go back to Cleveland.
0: All right, speaking of that, Tom Haberstroh, who's a respected analyst in the NBA world, used to work at ESPN, now he's working at Yahoo.
1: Yeah, Tom's great.
0: Haberstroh says the Cavs could get Giannis and LeBron. Here's Haberstroh.
3: Scenario in which they call up the Milwaukee Bucks and say, hey, will Evan Mobley and a first-round pick do it to get Giannis Antetokounmpo? And then you turn around and you say, LeBron, you could come back home for a farewell tour and try to win a championship in the Eastern Conference like you did before with the Cleveland Cavaliers and the Miami Heat and have an easier road now that you got Giannis and you got Donovan Mitchell in tow with James Harden to kind of hold a lot of those innings in the regular season, and then LeBron James and Giannis Antetokounmpo have won championships before, can take the lead in the postseason. So I do think that the Cavs could end this offseason with not just LeBron, but Giannis Antetokounmpo in a trade for Evan Mobley. And I think LeBron James would want to do that if he sees this as his final stop. The Cavs could end up with both Giannis and LeBron James this summer. It'll take some gymnastics on the cap, but I do think that the Cavs fans can look at that as best-case scenario.
0: Do you buy that, Andy Kemenetz?
1: Yeah, I think it's certainly possible. I was laughing, though, by the way, at the indirect shots fired at James Harden. Basically, like, you'll have James Harden there for the regular season.
0: Right.
1: And then once the playoffs roll around, you're set up to not have to rely on him at all.
0: Well, they misuse Harden in the playoffs. I don't know. I mean, whose brilliant idea was it to put Harden to guard Jalen Brunson in the fourth quarter of game one?
1: They weren't having him directly do that. The problem is they were hunting switches. The real problem is they kept having Sam Merrill out there, too. So you've got two guys that you can bring into the action. I don't know why they weren't playing either Dean Wade or a better defender. Like, by having Merrill out there on top of Harden, you're actually making this easier.
0: Right. And so I'm not so sure. I still. Oh, Emily, they erased my board.
4: I know.
0: Okay. So, Andy, they asked me the other day, tell me where you would come down.
1: Okay.
0: Percentage chance of where LeBron goes next year. I changed it every day for a week.
1: Okay.
0: My last one was 50% Lakers, 49% other, 1% retire. Would you change those numbers in any way?
1: I would agree with you, 50% Lakers. I think it feels like the clubhouse favorite would be the Lakers.
0: Okay.
1: I would probably go 35% other and about 85% within the 35% Cleveland.
0: Okay.
1: I would give maybe 15% towards retirement.
0: I think there's a bigger chance he could retire than I do.
1: Well, in part because if you look around the landscape, I don't think there's anywhere LeBron can go where he would be considered a favorite to win a championship or where he really sets himself up to be one of the front runners. And then at that point, LeBron may start asking himself, is this actually worth it? Because this stuff is harder for him now. Like, it is harder for him to do all
0: this. I would be more accepting of your argument if he wasn't so good last year. If he didn't average the numbers he averaged last year. I think he's too good to retire.
1: I'm not saying he's not good enough to keep playing. He's clearly good enough to keep playing, but it's harder. All of this stuff is harder now, and he's done everything you can do, including, by the way, play with his son in the playoffs.
0: Okay, let me bring that into it. I can just tell you guys, the narrative of Bronny being on the Lakers by social media and fans or everybody else is completely different than the reality. Here's the reality of Bronny. Lakers love him.
1: They may.
0: They think he's they realize he should be a junior at USC. He's developing.
1: Mm-hmm.
0: He the way he conducts himself, his teammates love him. The staff loves
1: him. I have never
0: him.
1: Been anything other than impressed by interactions with Bronny. He seems like a terrific kid.
0: Okay, so we both agree on that.
1: Yeah.
0: I think, and I want to know if you agree, that because of the situation Bronny is in and how well-liked he is in the building, and for lack of a better term, the goodwill he has accrued in the 2 years he's been in their program developing,
1: mm-hmm.
0: I think that lends into the decision for LeBron. That if he leaves and goes back to Cleveland, he no longer protects Bronny. Now, Bronny could stay with the Lakers. Bronny could go to Cleveland. I know that the Lakers shouldn't consider this, but does LeBron consider this part of the equation?
1: Yeah, honestly, I hope he doesn't. It'll be Bronny's third year in the league. He should not require dad's protection at this point. Like, and
0: he shouldn't require it, but does it enter into his head?
1: I'd like to think it wouldn't. I mean, like,
0: yeah.
1: At some point...
0: It would for me.
1: Well, at some point, Bronny should be able to carve out his own identity, and he's talked about wanting to be taken seriously as more than just LeBron James's son. And especially, I mean, if we're all being honest, he was drafted the year he was drafted specifically because of the LeBron piece of this. And I say this because that particular year, they did not have an open roster spot to use on a 55th pick. If it had been anybody other than Bronny, they either draft a stash guy overseas or they trade that pick. They did not have the luxury of using that spot.
0: But it was
1: anybody.
0: Important to them to keep LeBron
1: right.
0: happy.
1: And I'm not looking to relitigate it. Like, that's not my
0: right.
1: point. But at this point, I just feel like if Bronny wants to be taken seriously as, you know, on his own terms, LeBron at this point is his third year. He should not have to protect Bronny.
0: I don't think he should have to, but I think it's the reality. And I think that if I'm LeBron, it enters into my decision. Look, if I stay with the Lakers, I continue to allow Bronny to have this situation, which is ideal for his development. Extremely well-liked in the building. They put him in games, Andy, this year that mattered.
1: Yeah, I know.
0: I don't know if any other team does that.
1: Well, it depends, though. He may get, though, more regular playing time on a different team.
0: Well, he's going to have to earn his playing time moving forward without LeBron anyway.
2: Well, if he was on the Kings, he might be playing more than he would today.
1: It depends on how you look at his development. Like,
0: He's extremely easy to root for in life.
1: Yeah, no,
0: I'll tell you that.
1: Bronny's not the problem. Like,
0: yeah.
1: Regardless of what you think of his prospects as a player, he's not the problem.
0: I guess the reason I bring this up and the question I'm asking you is, when LeBron sits down to decide what to do, is Bronny part of that decision?
1: Well, I would like to think, if nothing else, he gives Bronny a voice. Like, if, say, he's going to Cleveland.
0: Yeah.
1: Like, it shouldn't be, now find a way to get Bronny to Cleveland with me. Because at that point,
0: Rich
1: honestly,
0: probably would do it.
1: Well, but
0: yeah.
1: But at that point, though, and again, I can't speak for Bronny. I barely know him at all. At that point, Bronny starts looking like his either sidekick or mascot.
0: Well,
1: or
0: I
1: like
0: think
1: a
0: in,
1: charity
0: the
1: case.
0: In the beginning, you could say all that.
1: Sure.
0: Not anymore.
1: Right.
0: Not after these
1: but
0: 2 years.
1: But that's why Bronny,
0: he's earned his place.
1: But that's
0: where he
1: why
0: is
1: he
0: now.
1: Should be an independent entity
0: yeah,
1: in
0: point.
1: All of this.
0: I get your point. All right. Coming up next. I always say, when we're doing these talk show hosts, not just Andy and I, but everybody, I think the hardest thing about this job, and it applies to fans too, is realizing

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12: 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Andy, I've often said that the hardest part about our job is to recognize greatness while it's happening live. And we were talking about Wemby.
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12: And now I want to talk about Shohei. Alden Gonzalez writes for ESPN, wrote this after Ohtani no-hit the Rockets for six... Rockets. Rockies. Shows you where my head is. For six innings on Wednesday night. On offense, Shohei has put his hitting slump behind him. He's 383, 508 slugging, 723 OPS over his past 13 games. Before Ohtani, nobody ever had hit a leadoff home run as a pitcher. He's now done so three times in Game 4 of last year's NLCS and twice in the past week. And that's just Ohtani the batter. On the mound, this is again, Alden's writing this, he is arguably the front runner for a loaded National League Cy Young Award race. The likes of Christopher Sanchez, Jacob Mizorowski, Chase Burns, and Chris Sale have all been dominant, but none have

0: come close to matching Ohtani's ERA, which is 0.83. It's the lowest ever for a Dodger starter through his first nine starts of a season, topping Fernando back in 81. Ohtani is just also the third pitcher since 1920 to allow no more than five earned runs in no fewer than 55 innings in his first nine appearances. All right, you tell me if I'm guilty of being prisoner of the moment. But I think we are now watching the best baseball player ever. Better than Babe Ruth, better than Ted Williams, better than anyone. You name him, I'll put Shohei up against any of them. I've often said he's the best player I've ever seen in person. I now believe, Andy, he is the best baseball player ever. Am I wrong?
1: I don't think you're being prisoner of the moment at all. If anything, I wonder how many people would actually argue with you.
0: Michael Kay in New York would argue with me. He says Aaron Judge is a better player than Shohei.
1: Well,
0: Emily doesn't like Aaron Judge.
2: Yeah, look at the freaking postseason to tell you that. So one has rings, the other doesn't.
1: Okay, the only argument you could make, I guess, against Ohtani would just be if you really consider fielding that valuable a part of the game. And an argument can be made that way for sure. It obviously matters a lot. And if you're talking about, say, somebody like Ted Williams, like what he did defensively.
0: Or the better example would be Willie Mays.
1: Right, Willie Mays, Barry Bonds.
0: Willie Mays was the best offensive player and the best defensive player.
1: Yeah, I was going to say Bonds, but Bonds was fine in the outfield, but he was not as good.
0: When he was young.
1: When he was young, he was more than fine.
0: Willie Mays was the best defensive outfielder maybe ever.
1: So, like, if you're taking into account fielding, and you feel that fielding is more important because that's an everyday player, as opposed to Ohtani, even though his pitching is brilliant, you're getting it once every six games, something like that. That's the only real argument against Ohtani. But either way, no, you're not being prisoner of the moment at all. Even if people disagreed with you, I doubt they would say you're being prisoner of the moment.
0: The other thing I wanted to bring up, baseball-related, was, are you with Mason and I? Mason and I both think there's going to be a lockout next year for sure. We both see no way to avoid it.
1: I feel like we're trending that way. I hate to say it, but I feel like we are.
0: Okay, so yesterday, MLB proposed a hard salary cap of $245 million. If Mason were here, he would say, stop right there. Players just walked out of the meeting. You cannot propose this. He goes, even if you change the name, even if it is a hard salary cap, you have to fake it. And call it a...
1: Well, apron's already been taken.
0: Yeah, or something. But along with this cap, and this is what I think the final solution has to look like in some form, there's a $171 million salary floor. Mm-hmm. It also calls for a 50-50 revenue split. And the centralization of all TV revenue. So this deal the Dodgers have that puts them ahead of everybody would go into a big pot. It came one day after the players made a wide-ranging offer that called for a soft floor, new definitions of revenue sharing, and pay increases for younger players. Do you think, Mason says, there's no way they'll ever accept a cap? But in this case, Andy, the teams above 245, so the teams that would have to come down, there are only six. Dodgers, Mets, Yankees, Jays, Phillies, Braves. That's it. The teams below 171, otherwise these people would all have to pay the players more money. There are a bunch more. 1, 2, 3, 4, 5, 6, 7, 8, 9, 10, 11, 12, 13, 14, 15 teams, ranging from the Orioles to the Mariners. So, if I can pretend you're representing the players. I know you're hell-bent against any type of a salary cap. But if I can show you that these 15 teams coming up to the floor would pay your group as a collective more money than they were paid previously, are we still talking?
1: I can only speak for how I would feel about it. My main concerns as the rep would be, A, show me the numbers, especially again with TV revenue and the raised floor, how much more money is going to be available for the players. Then I also need to see, how does this affect the star players? and in terms of their future salaries, because they're going to...
0: I can tell you right now that anybody who has an existing contract is grandfathered in, if that's your question.
1: No, but future star players. Like, future star players, how is this going to affect their potential revenue? Because even though the unions, I know they represent everybody, the rank and file or whatever, the stars are going to have major voices in this, and they're going to be able to create major pressure. But if I can see the numbers, and I believe those numbers, that there's going to be more money overall between, you know, the TV deal that you were talking about and, you know, being able to take from the Dodgers and just the raised floor, and that star salaries are not going to be drastically adversely affected, I would be open to it, because at that point, you're actually serving your rank and file better. Plus, it sounds like there's the ultimate loophole for a team like the Dodgers. You're still allowed to do the deferred money.
0: Right, but the Dodgers' math would be altered by having to give up that TV money, too.
1: That's fine, but at the end of the day, though, they're still going to make a boatload of money, and...
0: Yeah, you'd be surprised. Like, if you ask Stan Kasten or Mark Walter about this, they'll say, we're open to anything.
1: Right.
0: Like, they're not... The Dodgers aren't fighting any of this.
1: Well, it's because, A, they know how much money they make, and B, I'm willing to bet that is a big reason why you're still allowed these deferred salaries, because if they really wanted to cut down on the way the Dodgers do business, they would say all salary has to be up front. Because
0: may be a part of this, just to be candid.
1: Well, or else
0: that loophole, you're right, is so big you could drive a truck.
1: But that's how you get the Dodgers to agree to the TV revenue share, because they still get to stack their team. That's the trade-off.
0: Right.
2: And I think at the end of the day, the Dodgers are still going to be successful because they've not only gotten these big name players, but they've gotten guys through the system that they've drafted that they've kept themselves. So I think this isn't, whether this happens or not, the Dodgers are still going to be going to do well.
0: Hey, let me circle back to Ohtani just for a second, and then we'll get to icebreakers. And this is a very big icebreakers for me. I'm about to try and pull off something that even you would be impressed with.
1: I was made aware of this earlier.
0: Ohtani, as Alden Gonzalez wrote, is probably the favorite right now to win the National League Cy Young. But he won't be if they continue pitching him on this schedule, basically pitching him once a week. He won't pitch enough to compete with Christopher Sanchez or Chris Sale. If he's leading the race, like he is now, should the Dodgers give him more innings to give him a chance to win this? Or is it all about making sure he's ready for the postseason? Cy Young be damned.
1: I think it depends a lot on, A, where the Dodgers are in the standings and all that. Are they still basically just cruising?
0: Let's say they're cruising. Let's say it's in September. They're 10 games up, but Ohtani is a little bit behind in innings. Let's say he's got to make six starts in September. Do you let him make six starts?
1: I would let him make six starts, because you have to recognize this may be his last best opportunity to do this, and it's one of the only things left on his list that he hasn't been able to do.
0: Well, I worked with Marcus Grant on Monday, and Marcus had a good point. Marcus hosts the Blue Review with Greg Bergman. And Marcus said, these two things may lend themselves to each other. In other words, you might want to pitch Shohei six times in September because you want to ramp him up for a postseason where he's not going to be able to pitch once a week, where he's going to have to pitch once every four
1: days. That's actually a really good point.
0: So do it in September. You don't have to pitch him tons of innings, but let him pitch five, six innings six different times. Get him 30 innings that way, and let's go.
1: Yeah,
2: but I will say, at the end of the day, the Dodgers seem to do what's best for the team and not the individual. So they've shown...
0: Well, they took him out of a no-hitter the other day.
2: Exactly. You take guys out of no-hitters. Last year, Will Smith was trying to go for the batting title. They taper him off as well. They only care about winning World Series, and if they happen to win an MVP or a Cy Young, that's extra gravy. But I think if it was at the expense of Ohtani in the postseason, I don't think they'd push him.
0: Okay, coming up next is icebreakers. So here's what I was talking about when I said I'm about to pull something off. For people listening to the show, you already know this, but I am the most competitive person at the station. The only two people who are even in my world of competitiveness just happen to be Andy Kamenetsky and Mike Trudell.
1: I was going to say Trudell. I didn't know you would put me in there.
0: Oh,
1: but
0: yeah.
1: Trudell
0: you scare me. You scare me today because you, like me, possess a massive amount of useless knowledge that only applies to this job.
1: So much useless knowledge.
0: The way I was winning icebreakers every single month. So I came up with a rule to make it fair.
1: I know.
0: The rule is, however much the guy who wins it wins by, you have to start that much in the hole. So last one, Mason snuck up on me in April. And on the last day, he got what did he get, 18 or 20 points on the...
2: I think 18 on Jody Foster.
0: On Jody Foster, and stole the title from me. So I said, all right. That must have been in March. So in April, I said, I'm not messing around. I am going to steamroll everyone. And I won April by 35 points. So I started 35 points in the hole in May. Today's the last Icebreakers of May. And do I still have the lead?
2: You were actually behind by 18 points.
0: How?
2: Marcus Grant got on the first question yesterday.
0: So I've got to guess in the first two, or the others get it?
2: Mm-hmm. Well, so they have 43, you have 26.
1: And by the way, not to get in your head even further, but I helped out the others a lot on Wednesday by getting Chapel Roan maybe three questions in,
0: okay.
1: three
0: yeah.
1: clues into it.
0: So
1: like
0: it,
1: that.
0: My dream appears to be dying, but you will hear me make a guess somewhere in the first two clues that Emily gives on Icebreakers, and Icebreakers is next. I didn't, Marcus Grant, how could you?
1: Who was it that he got it on the first?
2: Kevin Costner.
0: What was the clue?
2: I don't have it with me right now.
0: All right. Icebreaker's next, the last one of the month. I need to pull off a miracle to win it. Andy and for Mace, Mason and Ireland, ESPN.
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0: So here is the exact number you need, John. You need 18 points.
1: Okay.
0: So guess the first or second answer.
1: Yep.
0: If that goes past that, then the others win.
1: Okay.
0: Here we go. For 20 points, I was born in Cleveland in 1956. My mother was a Baptist minister, and I was really into magic as a child. And sorry, my father was a Baptist minister.
1: Born in Cleveland.
0: Yes. Okay.
1: Okay.
0: For 18 points, this is the one you need, John.
1: Yep.
0: I've never been married, and my thoughts on marriage are as such. I've never understood what the upside of marriage would be for me personally. I love being in a relationship, but marriage isn't for me. And I was the host of the pilot episodes of Deal or No Deal.
1: All right, I'm going to take a shot.
0: Okay.
1: I think it's one of two people. They could both be wrong. I think it's either Drew Carey or they'll go on. I'm going to guess. I think it's Arsenio Hall.
0: And you'd be correct.
1: Whoa!
0: You win it by 1 point.
1: Whoa! Oh my
0: what
1: gosh.
0: You got it.
1: Oh!
0: Great job, John.
1: Oh
0: great
1: my
0: job.
1: God. Oh, now I know how Mason fell. Oh my God.
0: Wow.
2: Wow.
0: Wow. Fantastic.
1: I didn't know if easy and I thought Drew Carey had been married, and I know Arsenio hasn't, and he's a giant Lakers fan. Oh my gosh. That is such a comeback.
0: Do you want to hear any of the rest of the hints?
1: Sure.
0: Okay. So, for 16 points, I've never been the host of SNL, but I've been parodied a lot on it. 14 points. Joan Rivers used to let me fill in for her as the host of The Late Show when
2: she
0: was
2: off. I
0: think
2: that's where I would have gotten it.
0: Yeah. My first role for the screen was on Soul Train. I released a comedy rap album in 1989 called Large and In Charge. I'm a former late night host, and Bill Clinton had a very famous appearance on my late night show where he played the saxophone. And then I'm in one of the stars Coming to America, etc. Great job, John.
1: Never happier with myself
2: than
1: I am right now.
0: And you have the chance to double it up, John. And here's for Game of Games. We're tied at 5.
1: So and it's Andy's game.
0: Mm-hmm.
1: Or do you want to give a preview or keep it a secret? Who would be favored in your mind between Emily and me?
2: Probably you.
1: Okay. Don't tell us anymore. We'll just wait till we get to it. Icebreakers is sponsored by Blue Ice. 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Will, you have to admit, you have to be impressed with that.
3: That was, I didn't know what to say.
2: That was legit amazing.
1: And Will has heard all of my Will's probably had to listen to more of my stories than anybody. and that's a lot of stories that he's probably heard. All right, so I wanted to get to this. Do you watch Hacks, Andy?
2: No.
1: Gene Smart Show? It's
2: no.
1: really good.
0: And by the way, the finale is out now. So
1: okay.
0: It's all of Hacks is out, and I thought the finale
1: right.
0: was really great.
1: I have not watched, but it came out last night. I'm going to try and watch it tonight. I have not watched the latest episode of Friends and Neighbors. Have you?
0: I haven't, but I did watch the Hacks finale.
1: Okay. So the star of Hacks is Jean Smart.
2: Yeah.
1: And basically she's an aging actress, and her assistant is played by an actress named Hannah Einbender.
2: Yeah, I've heard the show's great. I want to watch it.
1: Hannah Einbender is the daughter of Lorraine Newman, who was on the original Saturday Night Live cast. All right, so... Explain what Subway Takes are, Emily.
0: So Subway Takes is kind of like the new version of Late Night or whatever. They do celebrity interviews, a guy hosts it, and he asks them for their hottest take and whether or not he agrees or disagrees with them, and they have to justify their take.
1: Okay, so here's Hannah with a Subway take.
4: So what's your take?
5: If I say nice to meet you, and you say we've met, that is a violent act against me.
4: 100% disagree.
5: Are you serious,
6: brother? Honesty is the best policy.
5: No. If you tell me that we've met and you remind me in this way with such a loathsome disdain, you are embarrassing us both. You are embarrassing me for not remembering you, and frankly, you're embarrassing yourself for not being memorable.
1: All right, this is a tough one for me. This just happened to me. So in Idaho... I have neighbors on each side of my house, and we're not up there a lot, especially me, because I never go up during the basketball season. So Lisa's met everybody, but I haven't met most of them. So I was cleaning my garage in Idaho last week, and I looked up, and there was a guy at his barbecue who I assumed was my next-door neighbor. I said, hey, is that your place? He goes, yeah. And I went, I don't know if we've met. I'm John. He goes, yeah, John, we met at the dock. We met at the dock last year. And I go, oh, tell me your name again. He goes, Jason. I go, hey, Jason. You know, blah, blah, blah. So to me, it wasn't awkward. I didn't mind that he did it. Should he have said, just play dumb and said, nice to meet you?
2: I think it, and I think Hannah Einbinder. I think she nailed it when she said the disdainful tone. The tone is what I think matters. If you let somebody know that,
1: well, this guy could not have been nicer.
2: Right. Then to me, at that point, you're just refreshing somebody's memory. You're actually helping you, John, put a face to the name and recall. Oh, you know what? I remember now. We talked about blah, blah, fishing in Idaho or whatever.
1: Right.
2: Like, it actually can be an icebreaker, pun unintended, into carrying the conversation forward. The tone is what matters.
0: It happened to me yesterday.
1: What was the event at the Chevrolet in Chino. Yeah.
0: And I've done a lot of these with Legends Attic before, so it's similar people
1: right.
0: when I was on the Travis and DeBarco show. And so this guy comes up to me, and I go, he says, oh, hi. And I say, oh, nice to meet you. And he says, we've actually met before.
1: Did it bother you?
0: A little bit.
1: Okay, you're with Hannah.
0: I'm with Hannah, because he kind of was like, oh, no, we've met before. And I was like, okay. He didn't even explain where we met before. I'm assuming it was at a Legends Attic event. But, like, basically I was trying to say nice to meet you to get your name again. I didn't remember his name.
1: Okay. Well, if I was to walk up to you and say, hey, I'm John, and you would you say, Will, or would you say, John? It's me, Will. We've met 100 times. Like, how would you handle it?
3: I'd probably remind you, or I'd say my name first. Like, oh, yeah, Will, we've met at this place or whatever.
1: Yeah, but you're not.
0: Well, I thought you'd have an amnesia, John.
1: Well, yeah, we've met 100 times. But oh, boy, this happened to me once. I was at a Laker game, and this is how I knew my life was too busy. One of my best friends in college was a guy named David Lang. He was the editor of the Daily Bruin. So I traveled for the radio station. He traveled for the Daily Bruin. We did everything together. For a couple of years. Then he's from New York. He went back to New York. I came out here. I'm at a Laker game. I'm walking up to my seat, and I walk right by him. He's got a big smile on his face with his arms folded. I go, hey, how's it going? And I just keep going, and I stop. And he's just shaking his head. He goes, how busy are you? You know, because he was one of my best friends. That's when I knew I was spreading myself too thin.
2: My biggest problem, though, Emily, when you were saying that you were trying to actually get this person's name again.
0: Yeah.
2: That's my problem. I'm great with faces, and I'm actually sometimes even good with faces recollecting where our faces met. I am god-awful with names. Horrible with names.
1: So here's the weird thing about me. Em, I don't know if you're like this, but I'm great with names until I had this job. Because now someone can walk in. It can happen to you, too, because you're in the public space.
2: Yeah.
1: And now, Em, you are to a certain degree, too. You could be walking down an aisle at the supermarket, and somebody will go, hey, Andy, how's it going? And you have no idea who this person is. So what I would say if they say, hey, John, how's it going? I go, great. How are you? He goes, good. I go, have we met? Or I'll say, we've met before. Or, you know, I'll make some way to make it less awkward. Or do you fake it? What do you do?
2: Typically,
1: hey, Andy, I'm like one of your biggest fans. Great to see you again, man.
2: I was going
1: to
2: say, typically when this happens to me, because I do get recognized, it is usually followed with love you on 710 or I listen to Locked On Lakers. Like typically I get that as opposed to somebody.
0: Or I love you in The Beekeeper, Jason Statham.
2: Yes. Happens all the time. Still one of my favorite days ever was when somebody in a Target not only insisted that I looked like Jason Statham, they actually grabbed a Statham DVD to show me the resemblance. I was so, so happy.
1: One more thing before we get to... Oh, by the way, Sports Graffiti coming up next. If you want to be... open the phones, Em. 877-710-3776. 877-710-3776. You can talk about any of this stuff we've been talking about. Dodgers, Lakers. What do you do when somebody says, hey, we met before? Any of that stuff. 877-710-3776. If you're one of those people who says, I can never get through on Sports Graffiti, Friday is normally a pretty good day. 877-710-3776. Wanted to get this, since you and I talk so much hoop. Kevin Durant is reportedly available for the right trade offer. Now, I know he's old. He's 37. Mm-hmm. But, Andy, he put up really good numbers this season. He played 78 games, averaged 26 points a game, shot 52% from the field, 41% from three, 87% from line, almost went 50-40-90. And again, and he averaged 36 minutes a game. It was weird he got hurt in the playoffs because during the season he was pretty indestructible. If you were a GM, would you make an offer for 37-year-old Kevin Durant?
2: It would depend a lot on my team's culture. Like, do I have a really good culture in place with already a
1: I think there is one team that he'd be perfect for. You want to guess?
2: With the culture already in
1: place. It doesn't have as much to do with culture as that his skill set is what this team desperately needs.
2: Tell me.
1: Detroit. They need a secondary scorer to Cade Cunningham. They're already an elite defensive team. I think if you put Kevin Durant in the Tobias Harris role, they don't get knocked out of the playoffs in the second round.
2: They probably don't, but here's the issue, and specifically a team like the Pistons. This is what would give me pause. They're a young team that I don't know enough about them to know how much of their culture is already established. You know, is Cade Cunningham an established leader that people gravitate towards, whatever? You need that if you're bringing in Kevin Durant, because he will provide none of it.
1: Correct. He does not want to be a leader. And by the way, same thing with Kawhi.
2: Yeah.
1: You know, Kawhi is apparently out there and available. And by the way, coming up, we're going to talk a little bit more. Ramona's got an update on why there hasn't been any punishment put on the Clippers yet. And by the way, if they don't punish the Clippers, I think every team's going to flirt around with circumventing the salary cap. Why wouldn't you?
2: I don't know why at all.
1: All right. We'll get to the phones next. 877-710-3776. Still one line open. 877-710-ESPN. Andy Kamenetsky in for Mace. I'm John Ireland, Mason and Ireland, ESPN LA.
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11: And I was gonna ask you, how are you feeling?
12: Pretty good.
11: Like, you back?
12: Pretty good. I am back.
11: Grab a beer after the show today?
12: No. I'm good.
13: Not that back.
12: I'm serious, Ben. I think I'm done. I can't even look at
11: it. Still.
12: Don Julio? Nah, come on, man.
13: Don Julio's good, though.
11: Now, that might be the last thing to come back. But a cold beer, that's going to come back pretty quick.
12: Glass of wine? It's not sounding good. That's not even
11: What about a nice
12: good.
11: Big steak? We go to Fleming's. Yeah. I can buy you that 35-ounce tomahawk ribeye thing.
12: With a
11: nice
12: potato.
11: Glass of wine with it.
12: Hey, give me the Diet Coke.
13: We go to Suwon. We get some Korean barbecue. You drink some soju. You're not into it?
12: Nah, give me the Diet Coke. I'm good for
11: a
12: while.
11: By the way, no judgment, but I am going to keep asking.
12: Travis, I will show you the pictures. Yeah. I was sleeping. I'm good.
11: Happens.
12: Sleeping.
11: It happens.
12: Yeah.
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19: Gregory Mendez, Port Hueneme, California.
16: Why do you want Mason in Ireland?
19: Well, I love them because they're there every day for me. They're consistently giving out some funny takes, being goofy, and to be honest, we need it in a time like this, so I love it.
16: Let's do it. Sports Graffiti time. Take it away, Mace.
1: All right, no Mace today. I mean, Andy Kamenetsky in for him, but every line is now jammed. And we will start with Abraham in Long Beach. Abraham, you are our leadoff hitter on Sports Graffiti. Hi.
20: Hello, fellas. Andy, my favorite fill-in. Nice to have you. I called the Glaze Johnny Eye a little bit, but it won't feel like it at the end of my call. But nice pull, Johnny. Our senior hall for icebreakers is like hitting a 40-foot hole after a birdie.
1: You know what it is? It's like, Abraham, it's like Wemby hitting that half-court shot the other night.
20: Yes, absolutely. And you would be an absolute terror on Celebrity Jeopardy. But sadly, Johnny I, 710 family loves you, but you're not famous enough.
1: Yeah, that is 100% true. Although I would argue that Mina's not that famous. Mina Kimes, and she just won Celebrity Jeopardy.
0: Yeah, I could see you on this on a similar level as Mina.
1: What do you guys remember the game Password?
2: Yeah.
0: Yes.
1: If you put Mason and I on Password, we would destroy
2: you guys are
1: all comers.
0: 100%.
1: It would be. I'd feel sorry for our opponents.
2: Mina, by the way, is I believe hosting one of if not the big spelling bee.
0: So that is already decided, and that is in my fast track.
1: Okay. So stay tuned for that.
2: Yeah, she's super smart.
1: Here's Jay in Palm Springs. Hey, Jay, you're on Sports Graffiti. Go ahead.
21: Hey, John.
1: Yes, Jay.
21: Good afternoon.
1: Good afternoon.
21: Hey, listen, about the comparison between Shohei and Judge.
1: Right.
21: Michael Kay must be cracked, and I'm a Yankees fan. And he got to take advice from Stephen A. Stay off the weed, man.
1: Well, I will say this. Michael is not arguing that Aaron Judge is more valuable than Shohei because Aaron Judge doesn't pitch, but he is adamantly arguing that Aaron Judge is a better hitter than Shohei Ohtani. And Emily, you think that's ridiculous.
0: I would just say put Judge in a situation where he needs to hit and he doesn't. Ohtani always produces when he's needed to.
1: Here's Pamela in Temple City. Hey, Pamela, you're on Sports Graffiti. Go ahead.
22: Thank you, John. Congratulations on Icebreaker.
1: Thank you, Pamela. I'm feeling good about that.
22: Andy, it's nice to have you. I'm a twin also, and I'm also a Trojan. So we have something in common. A couple things. There you go. What I wanted to say is I'm a blind individual, and I have, I'm the one that calls him. Steve Mason always thinks I'm a guy.
1: Sounds like Mace.
22: Anyway, yes. But I have people that will come up to me, and either they'll tap me on the shoulder, and I'm totally blind, and they'll tap me on the shoulder and stand there and wait for me to identify them. Or they'll say, do you know who I am? And, you know, it gets awkward because sometimes I do know, but sometimes I didn't hear clearly, and I know if I guess wrong, they'll be offended.
1: Let me ask you this. Would it be obvious if I walked up to you that you're blind? Do you wear glasses?
22: I do.
1: Okay, so it would be...
22: Yeah, it's very obvious because I've been blind since birth, and my eyes do not focus. I was in an incubator because I was born prematurely, my twin and I, so I've never seen. So it's very obvious. Unfortunately, I mean, I wish it wasn't because people sometimes are put off by the obviousness. But what's hard is because if I guess wrong, they'll be offended, or if I if I say, you know, if I
1: That is a really mean thing to say to somebody. Do you know, do you remember me? Do you know who I am? Because if you don't, you have nowhere to go.
2: Pamela, can I ask you a different question?
22: I've gotten so tired of it. Last time it happened to me, I said, why, don't you know who you are?
2: Not a bad response.
1: That is good.
2: I was just curious, as a blind person, what drew you to sports? Like, as something that you were interested in? I'm assuming just because you're calling
22: us. This is really neat. When I was in high school, and I went to a regular high school, Temple City High School, I graduated back in 71. But when I was in high school, I had a friend who was not blind, and she asked me if I wanted to go to see Temple City High play football. And I said, sure, and I didn't know anything yet about football. Now I'm a super Trojan fan, and Chargers. But anyway, so she took me to the game. It was my first game. We played Chino, and we beat them 40-0. She explained to me everything about football to the point, I don't know if I'd say I'm an expert, but they're, you know, I can keep track.
1: You sound pretty knowledgeable, Pamela. Have you been to USC games in person since then?
22: I have been to USC games. It's been a few years now because my friend that I used to go with passed away. But I got to tell you what happened there. One time after the game, one of the ushers was walking my friend, who was also blind, and me to catch our ride home. And he wasn't watching me. I fell over these cones that were in the street. And at that time, I had lost my job, and I didn't have insurance. So I called USC, and I explained to them what happened. And I had to go to emergency because I had contusions on my elbow. They put me in a sling. And I'm telling you guys, USC could not have been more kind.
1: Oh, that's great to hear. Pamela, thank you very much for calling. Thank you for listening, and have a great day. It's a pleasure to hear from you. That was fun.
2: Yeah,
1: I'm glad she called. All right, so Emily says this next guy, Chris in Irvine, is a kid. Hey, Chris, you're on Sports Graffiti. How old are you?
0: I think I wrote KD.
3: Real quick. You're not a kid.
1: No, you're not a kid, Chris. She wrote that you wanted to talk about KD, and I read kid. My eyes may not be 100% tuned in yet. Sorry about that, Chris. Go ahead.
3: Thank you. I'm 70.
1: Good to know.
3: I go back a ways, and obviously I'm concerned about Mookie's sensitivity. I'm glad he's coming out of his slump. I hope and pray he comes out. But if he has the number 42 anywhere in his locker, he'll know what Jackie had to go through to play this game. Don't be so soft, Mookie. You're okay. We're supporting you. But don't be so soft and crumble. Just keep doing what we know you can do.
1: All right. Thanks, Chris, for the phone call. And what he's talking about is Mookie deleted all his social media because too many people were getting on him. I think about deleting mine all the time because people are just ridiculously mean.
2: Social media is a cesspool.
1: If I was Mookie, I would advise him to do that, to delete his social media.
0: Do we want to carry over for doing a little sports graffiti on the other side?
1: Sure. We'll do a double sports graffiti. If you were trying to get through before, try again now. We've got two lines open. Everybody that's on hold, stay there. 877-710-3776. It's Friday. Double sports graffiti coming next, ESPN LA. 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
1: 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Let's get back to the phones. Dexter in Vancouver. Hey, Dexter, you're on Sports Graffiti. Go ahead.
25: Ireland, very, very, very nice to finally talk to you on the phones. I met you a couple years ago with my two boys at Crypto. You gave them some autographs when we were talking about me being a cancer survivor, you mentioning your wife. So thank you very much for that clear memory for them.
1: Of course, sure.
25: Amazing. Okay, long-time listener, I've got a take that I think is going to frustrate some of your fans.
1: Yeah.
25: There's this mantra called defense wins championships. And I think that's a dying mantra. We're officially in the era of rule exploitation. If you look at the real winners, the ones who actually get rings, they aren't just playing better defense. They're playing the rule book like an instrument. I mean, you've got it here in L.A. Dodgers with the Ohtani contract, turning deferred money into a second roster, essentially. The Eagles with a tush-push, which is just physics exploiting an outdated rule. And then you have the Thunder, who have turned flopping and foul baiting into a tactical pillar. You know, they realize if you fall down enough, the refs have to bail you out. I mean, it's not just bad basketball. It's unethical manipulation of the officiating process. And, I mean, you just have to take it. It's not enjoyable, but I guess it is what it is. And I just wanted to share that with you and also say hello and have a good weekend.
1: Thank you for calling, Dexter. Pleasure to meet you and your family. I think that smart teams, like I always say, Andy, if you finish a game, let's say, with 10 points, 10 rebounds, 10 assists, and zero fouls, you weren't playing defense.
11: Mm-hmm.
1: I think the perfect way to finish a game is 10 points, 10 assists, 10 rebounds, and 4 or 5 fouls, because that means you walked right up to the limit.
2: I mean, the phrase, if you ain't cheating, you ain't trying, predates most of our lifetimes. Yep. That thing has been around forever. I mean, it's not like batters in the box, if a ball gets called a ball and a pitch gets called a ball and they know it's a strike, they don't tell the ump, you know what, man, you got that one wrong. That's really a strike.
1: Yeah, Nacho in L.A. Nacho, you're on Sports Graffiti. Go ahead.
26: Hey, Arlen, quick question.
1: Yes,
26: if you weren't doing radio for the Lakers, what other team would you do radio for?
1: Well, so if I couldn't do the Lakers, That's a great. I've never thought about this question just because the Laker job is the one I always wanted. For me, it would probably be. It'd probably be the Knicks because it's a similar vibe.
2: Yeah.
1: You know, a lot of famous people in the stands. They kind of talk of the city.
2: It's an event.
1: Right. Kind of thing. So it would probably be the Knicks. But I'm glad I get to do the job I get to do. Let me leave it at that.
0: Let's just say one question. Okay. Yeah. They offer you the Godfather offer, the Celtics. That's to say this was not like you could no longer work with the Lakers for some reason.
2: A long flight to Idaho. Back and forth.
1: Yeah, and the problem is I'm friends with the guy who has that job. They're play-by-play.
0: And yeah, let's just say that, you know.
1: That play-by-play guy is fantastic. It's a guy named it's a guy named Sean Grandy. He's married to my old friend Dana Jacobson. Remember Dana from ESPN?
2: Yeah, yeah.
1: Dana and Sean are married, and Sean's actually been in that job longer than I've been in the Laker job. I'll give you the Jerry West answer. I literally don't own anything green, and I'm Irish, but it's just because of the Celtics. I wore a green tie once on St. Patrick's Day to a Laker game, and Sasha Vujicic took a pair of scissors and cut it off. And since then, I've never tried to wear anything green. So I don't know if I could do it. I don't know. Dave in Lancaster. Hey, Dave, you're on Sports Graffiti. Go ahead.
8: Good afternoon.
1: Good afternoon. Happy Friday.
8: Yeah, I just wanted to bring some attention. I'm not sure if you've been catching the NHL playoffs. They've been amazing. But there's a stat out there that's just mind-boggling, and you could go down the rabbit hole, and it's crazy. And it has a name called the President's Cup Curse. Since 2013, we're going on 13 years now, that if you win this thing, it's the kiss of death. You might as well just, I don't know what it is, but for 13 years, no team in the NHL has moved on past the second round or the finals or won the cup since 2013. If you won this President's Cup, it's the kiss of death. It's crazy. My team won it. Back in 1718, my Capitals.
1: Yeah, and that is weird, though, Dave. And thank you for calling. Andy, the team that finishes with the best record hasn't won the Stanley Cup since 2013.
2: And the playoffs are a different animal, particularly the NHL playoffs.
1: The Kings won one of those. The Kings won in 12 and in 14. And one of those years, the Kings came out of the eighth spot.
2: Right.
1: They were dead last.
2: I'm just saying, like, the NHL playoffs in particular can be super unpredictable. And like a hot goalie can really affect what you do. So it kind of makes sense.
1: Emily, I just found the answer that I might have to give the Celtics if they offered me that job.
9: Boston.
0: Oh, yeah.
1: Tony in Santa Clarita. Hey, Tony, you're on Sports Graffiti. Go ahead.
12: Hey, you know, Pete Carroll did the graduation speech at USC like 10 days ago for the business school, and he was saying like he was comparing his record of 39-3 at the Coliseum to the current team. And he was saying like change is coming, and Pete Carroll is an employee of USC again. He's a professor. So he may not become athletic director, but he's definitely going to have something to do with the football program, and the president of USC will do whatever Pete Carroll tells him. So that means that Lincoln Riley's on a very short leash right now. This could be his last season.
1: Well, I don't disagree with you. It could be Lincoln Riley's last season. For people who don't know, Andy went to USC. Just because if he doesn't win, I think. But my guess is Pete is in a faculty advisory role. I can't imagine Pete would come back on the sidelines after what happened with the Raiders.
2: No.
1: I
2: mean, Pete's at an age now where, honestly, I doubt he wants to do that. Like, it's a lifestyle. Although,
0: but if they had to replace him, I'm sure they'd ask.
1: Well, and the funny thing is, Andy mentioned it, he's at an age. Has Pete Carroll ever behaved his age in his entire life,
2: though? No, but he's done this long enough to realize, like, it is a grind.
1: Yep.
2: You got to really want to do that in your 70s.
1: Yep. Here is Nick in Irvine. Hey, Nick, you're on Sports Graffiti. Go ahead. Nick.
13: John, always a pleasure, and your co-host is doing a great job today. Listen, I was interested in your comments about when you're witnessing greatness. I've been watching sports just a little bit longer than you, John, in LA, and it comes around very, very rarely in my lifetime. Two transcendent players
9: came up, and it was obvious right away in the moment. And it was Magic Johnson when he was playing on Michigan State, and then he came to the Lakers and, like Moses, delivered us to the champion, the promised land, his rookie year, and won MVP as a rookie. Never happened before in any sport and never happened again. And the other one was Tiger Woods, also very obvious by the time he was like 16, if you were hanging around Orange County golf courses and you were hearing what was going on. So those two guys, I don't think Wemby's quite there, but he is there as an international superstar. He is so good looking. He is like Samson. He's just an unbelievable. He's French. He's so chic. He studied with Shaolin Kung Fu monks last summer, and you can see his movements on the course even reflects that. But is he on the level of Kareem when Kareem came out of high school and then college? No, he's not. Is he going to redefine the sport a little bit, like Yao Ming maybe? But is he on that level of Tiger or Magic? I don't think so. But am I rooting for him? Yes. Do I want to see him in the finals? Yes. Do I want to see them win the finals? I guess. I mean, I'm a Laker guy, but I don't have any love lost with San Antonio, to tell you the truth. But I take them over OKC, whose style of basketball. And by the way, Chet Holmgren, 7'1", everybody. So look at how tall Wemby is next to him. He's 5 inches taller. That makes him 7'6", although he claims 7'4". Love you guys.
1: Thank you, Nick. Appreciate the call. Let's go to Kenny in Inglewood. Hey, Kenny, you're on Sports Graffiti. Go ahead.
14: Good afternoon.
2: Good afternoon.
14: I was just calling. I was going to call a few months ago just to highlight Jaime Jarrín, and ironically, you guys had him on your show that week, and you know, I just want to say he's such a national treasure, and hearing him on the radio last night for Oral Hershiser's opening of his car dealership, and he made his call of his home run call in Spanish, just brought back so many memories, and we're lucky to have Jaime with the organization and just as a fan.
1: And can I tell you something? Off the air,
14: yep.
1: He's an even better guy than he is on the air. He's one of the great gentlemen who's ever had a gig in L.A., and I've always said, thank you, Kenny, for the phone call. Andy, I've always said that the legacy the greats, the Hall of Famers, have left all of us current announcers is, don't, Sam Pines, our boss, says, I only live by really one rule. I go, what's that? He goes, don't be an a-hole.
2: Yep.
1: And none of those guys had any attitude. Vin, Chick, Bob Miller, Dick Enberg, Jaime Jarrín, all those dudes carried themselves in a way. They were approachable. They were nice to everybody. They made it. There was an air of civility around those guys that if you came in and started acting like your you-know-what didn't stink, you would be laughed out of the room because of the legacy those guys left. And he's at the top of that list.
2: Adding a little bit. I've met him a couple times and agreed he is super, super nice. But adding also just how much he's meant to Los Angeles, like Los Angeles culture beyond sports. Years ago, I used to do weekly segments, sports segments for KPCC, Southern California Public Radio. And I was at an event that they did one night for like their mega donors and stuff like that. And one of the people that they honored at this event was Jaime Jarrín. And just like what he's meant for Southern California broadcasting, you know, KPCC, NPR, not exactly a sports audience, but they recognized what Jaime Jarrín means to this city. And you could tell that everybody in the audience there, again, I'm guessing a lot of them, not huge sports fans, they understood what Jaime Jarrín meant.
1: Yeah, Emily, I can't remember if you were working with us yet, but one day he came in and he was sitting in the other studio and Mason and I were doing a segment on something and he was coming up in the next segment, so he was just wasting time. And right in the middle of the segment, I go, Mace, I don't feel comfortable making Hall of Famer Jaime Jarrín listen to you and I play grab ass.
2: Yeah.
1: We got to get him in here. And he came in. We did. So we ended up doing two segments with him. He's just a great dude.
2: But he's
0: 93. We had him on yesterday, and it's just like his voice is unparalleled.
2: And he's also opened so many doors in this industry for the Spanish-speaking audience.
1: Well, you talk to guys like Beto, and they'll tell you he's been great to all them.
2: Yeah.
1: You know, it's
2: and Beto, by the way, pays a lot of that forward as well. Like Beto will go
1: great.
2: Out of his way to mentor young Hispanic, Latino broadcasters who want to enter this field. He does that all the time.
1: All right. Will Flores is in today for BC, and Will is his normal job is he runs the board for all Laker broadcasts. So he's with Michael and I, and Will has heard Michael and I complain about something incessantly forever, and it might be getting better. They may have come up with a partial solution. I'll explain next. Andy in for Mace. I'm John Ireland, ESPN LA.
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0: it all work? 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The Lakers just signed a rocket scientist.
1: That was well done.
0: Thank you, thank you, thank you. 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Appreciate it.
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6: We talked about it, about switching Mason Ireland to Ireland and Mason.
7: Oh my God, that just wouldn't
6: even sound
7: right.
6: And Mason lost his mind.
8: Oh, well, yeah, no. Wag made one more dollar than he did.
7: He makes $1 more than me.
8: We negotiated that 30 years ago.
7: Yeah, and it's worth it every single year.
2: Mason and Ireland, right now.
8: Today is the 28th birthday of Austin Reeves. Who we hope will be here for years to come. He's going to opt out of his deal and become a free agent. There's some rumblings that some other teams could offer him a monster offer and make the Lakers pay him a little more. But my guess is they will re-sign Austin. It will be for a little bit less than the max, but it'll be for a deal that they both can live with so he can stay.
9: It better be for, frankly, a lot less than the max. His max is like
8: 48.
9: Like
8: 48 annually. 48 right. million a year. I think that they come in between, like, I would think between 35 and 40 would be good.
9: I think,
8: depending on what, if you're going to keep LeBron.
9: I think, you know, Laker fans, though, just because I, in interacting with a lot of them, I think a lot of them like Austin as a player. They are nervous about his potential salary. I think you have to wrap your mind around the idea of Austin being anywhere from a 35 to 40, maybe even 41, 42 per year player. Whether you like it or not, you're going to have to wrap your mind around it.
8: You know, and I think the numbers you're talking about are where everyone has to live if we're going to make this work. And I think it would work for both sides.
10: And just by the way, in case people wanted to know, because people were giving Austin Reeves a little crap over the playoffs for his hair. They said it was Lego hair. He got a buzz cut. I saw in his photo for his 28th birthday, with I presume is his girlfriend, that he has a buzz cut. So everybody's worried he had a buzz cut.
8: So maybe no headband next year. We'll see.
10: Oh, maybe not.
8: All right. So
9: Caruso wears one. He doesn't even have hair.
8: Well, and you see why he wears it backwards?
9: Caruso?

0: Yeah.
1: No.
0: You know why?
1: No.
0: You haven't heard this?
1: I probably have, and I forgot.
0: It is a shout-out to Rajon Rondo.
1: Oh, yes, that makes sense.
0: Who wore it backwards when they played together and won the title in 2020.
1: You know, JaVale was the person who actually got Caruso to both. Remember, for a while, Caruso needed to come home with his hair.
0: Yeah.
1: Like, he was clinging to scraps, as George Costanza once said, and it was obvious
2: just
1: he
2: like
1: needed
2: LeBron.
1: To. Yeah, there's some truth to that. And he needed to just lop it all off. And JaVale talked him into both lopping it off and going with the headband. And he said he had a vision of this. And then Alex Caruso became the eagle and soared like the eagle that he is.
0: Yeah. Another guy, impossible not to root for that dude. He's Caruso. I so wish we still had him.
1: Dude, Laker fans.
0: By the way, fifth year in a row that there are ex-Lakers in the finals, and there's going to be a few of them. Josh Hart, Alex Caruso. Is there a third?
1: Yeah, Jordan Clarkson.
0: There you go. So,
1: well, Alex Caruso has to get there. He hasn't gotten there yet.
0: It's not that that the Lakers aren't good at finding players. It's that they're not always great at keeping them.
1: Dude, Laker fans now, because of his association with Thunder, they have turned hard on Alex Caruso.
0: I like him. I always have.
1: I'm just telling you, man.
0: So, Will Flores is filling in for BC today. Will, on average, would you say at least once a game, Michael and I complain about how long the replays take?
2: Anyone that's worked on a Laker game has complained about that.
0: All right. Will's right. And we may be getting some help. Adam Silver was on Pat McAfee's show. And the thing I've always wondered is, how come in baseball and in tennis, the replays are over in 30 seconds, but in basketball, they take 5 minutes? Mm-hmm. Adam Silver has noticed, as a matter of fact, he'll actually reference tennis in this clip. Help is on the way for eliminating some of these five-minute replays. Here's Adam with Pat McAfee.
3: In terms of replay, I think we're going to get to the point fairly quickly where, for example, out of bounds, the very play that you were talking about.
4: Chet Holmgren's foot, it's big deal.
3: Yeah. And I think where, just like, you know, if you're a tennis fan and they have what they call Hawkeye, and it's like the animation, and you quickly see, you know, where the line was and the oohs and ahs of the crowd, it touched the line or it was out of bounds. We're going to move to a system like that where that whole category of calls will be automatic, where, you know, it's going to be, you know, Laker ball, Knick ball, whatever it is, you know, Thunder ball, you know, those calls will be done by an AI automated system with cameras lined around the court, and it'll take all of those so-called objective calls out of the hands of the referees. It'll be instantaneous, it'll be automatic, just play on, you know, let's go, you know, Spurs inbound, and you'll move on. You won't have to deal with challenges on those calls.
0: You think it'll work?
1: It's a start. It's definitely a start. It doesn't go all the way because there are still going to be challengeable calls that could lead to reviews that take forever, and I have thoughts on how to fix those as well. But this is a good start. If you're just talking about objective calls, yeah, let our AI overlords figure that out.
0: On the line,
1: yes.
0: Not on the line.
1: Yes.
2: Who touched it with their finger last?
1: Yes.
0: Yeah, I think anything that there is nothing more, and this is what Will was referencing, there's nothing more disturbing that breaks the rhythm of a game than a five-minute replay.
1: Yeah.
0: Especially late in the fourth quarter when the games are close.
1: Well, taking that a step further, what I would like to see is, you know, not the whose hand did the ball go off, but like the type of calls that require actual people. What I would like to see happen is, once there's a challenge or a review or whatever, it is out of the hands of the three refs on the court because they've got skin in that game. There's ego, there's emotion,
0: right,
1: whatever. It goes to C Caucus, the league office. You have 30 to 60 seconds max to make your decision, period.
0: Yeah, I've argued that for years, and they say, no, Monty McCutcheon's told me in my face. No, the most important thing once we enact a review is getting it right, however long that takes. And I went, no, it's not. I go, Michael played in the league for 12 years without any reviews.
1: I mean, you're never going to get 100% of the calls right anyway.
0: Right. It's an entertainment product. The most important thing is keep it entertaining.
1: Well, you want to keep it entertaining, but also it's a futile task. You're going to miss calls. You're going to get calls that go unchallenged wrong. That's part of the game itself. All I'm saying is if you're going to bother reviewing, bring it to three people who have no skin in the game or however many people in the league office. Let them decide.
0: Another thing that happened yesterday is the new NBA anti-tanking rules were approved, which means starting next summer, the three worst teams actually have less of a chance to get the top pick, 5%, than the teams who finish 4th through 10th. They have an 8% chance. There's a lot of talk that this will make things worse because really bad teams have a less of a chance to get better. I'm completely on the other side, Andy. I don't think you should ever be rewarded for losing on purpose. I love this. What do you think?
1: I like elements of it. I do think, though, that there is a reality that smaller market teams who can't, or teams that are in less desirable markets for
2: like
1: players.
2: Like Detroit.
1: Yeah. As an example, they need the draft. If you want to try to build up a type of team that becomes good and also helps the health of the league, the draft is imperative for them. And not all rebuilds are tank jobs. And frankly, sometimes you need to tank to get better, to become a better version
0: of
1: yourself.
0: Right, that's what they're trying to avoid.
1: Well, the problem is I think the league doesn't want to be honest about why this problem exists, at least in part. Also, the league's doing, as Mike Ehrmantraut would say, half measures. If you really want to eliminate tanking, get rid of protected picks altogether.
0: I'm with you.
1: You either trade your pick or you don't trade your pick, because people focus all the time on the race to the bottom for people tanking, like teams tanking this year. Like the Pacers and the Wizards and the Jazz, did they want the number one overall pick? Sure. First and foremost, they were trying to keep a protected pick. That was the first thing they were trying to do.
0: And so your throw out the protected picks makes sense.
1: Well,
0: you know, one thing they did that was smart, they only put this rule in for 2 years, and when the CBA comes up in 2 years, they can blow it up if it's not working. But I'll tell you all the little things I like about this. You can't have the number one pick 2 years in a row. You can't pick top five 2 years in a row.
1: I don't like – that's 3 years in a row. I don't like that, because it's one thing if you pick, say, first and third. But if, like, say you pick third and fifth, I don't know if you necessarily should be not allowed to pick fifth again.
0: Well, then you would hate the other rule I want to put into all of sports. Made me czar of sports, I would put it in the charter for the big four sports, okay? Basketball, baseball, football, hockey. It's in the charter when you buy a team starting today. If you go 10 consecutive years without a winning season, we sell your team for fair market value. You get all the money. You get whatever it's worth, so you don't lose money on this investment. It accrued during your 10 years, but you're no longer welcome to run franchise.
1: About that. What do I care if a team goes to a different
0: owner? Well, Michael would say if he was here, you can't just take somebody's asset away. Yes, I can. It's a league.
1: Well, if it's in the bylaws, then yes, you can. They sign that. And I would have no objection to that on principle.
0: By the way, I would call it the Artie Moreno rule.
1: Or the Donald Sterling rule.
0: Yeah, no kidding. Hey, reminder. Before I read this, Puka Nacua finally spoke for the first time since being charged with assault. And you'll be surprised with what he said. We'll have it for you coming up. But first, it's a Cosm Ticket Friday. Right now, call 877-710-ESPN. 877-710-3776. 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
0: You are
16: I'm not that guy. 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Since last night.
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0: Today it's Andy Kamenetsky in Ireland as we roll on. We got Fast Track coming up at the top of the hour. Game of Games will be a big one today. It's the last one of the month. It's Andy's game, and Emily and I are dead even.
2: Ooh.
0: Tied at 5 at the top. Will and whoever else we get to play in here can play spoiler. But we'll have that for you at the end of the show. There is a whole industry, Andy, you and I have talked about it in the past, of what we call crisis PR.
1: Mm-hmm.
0: If you step in it, what you should do and what your next move is. I always thought I'd be very good at crisis PR. And what I would say is, and Emily's heard me say this ad nauseum, if you don't tell your story, someone else will tell it for you.
1: Yep.
0: So Puka Nacua met with the media for the first time since being sued for assault this past season. This is an example of what you should say if you step in it. You could do what the Patriots did and just deny, and not do like what Bob Kraft got in trouble and Mike Vrabel got in trouble. Just avoid it altogether, deny, and hope it goes away. Or you can do what Puka did. People asked him, what has he learned this past off season about himself and about the people around him? He is being sued for assault off the field. It's a civil case. Here's Puka.
18: In this offseason, I've been really grateful for the support from the organization, especially my teammates. People reaching out at different times of the offseason, just checking in. One, checking out how I'm doing, see how my family's doing with my son growing up as he is. So I'm just really grateful for the people around me and in this organization. And some of the things I feel like I've learned is it's okay to ask for support. And then to recognize the platform that I have and being a professional football player and trying to use that for the betterment of myself and for those around me and the people that have supported me.
0: So the thing that caught me in there is what I learned is it's okay to ask for support. People will help when given the chance. But if you say, there's no problem here, if you lie, like Mike Vrabel did, and say, oh, you know, we were with a big group of other people, blah, blah, blah, it all catches up for you.
1: Yeah.
0: Just say, I made a mistake. I need help. I'm getting the help I need. Thank you for asking.
2: And this is the first we've heard of Puka from, and when all that was happening, it was his lawyer that was speaking for him.
0: Right.
2: It was not Puka talking to the New York Post, et cetera, about this. Or
0: I was refreshed by how candid he was today. And as a matter of fact, the big question surrounding Puka, Andy, is he on the field is one of the three best wide receivers in the NFL. He's right there with JSN,
1: yeah,
0: who just got the legacy contract. Would you, if you're the Rams, be comfortable giving Puka that contract? And he was asked about that today. Here's what he says.
18: I'm not too sure. I know that my job is to come up here and to be with the guys and go out there and compete every single day. And that's been kind of my mindset. If I can continue to improve as a person, I know that the coaches and the people around me are helping me improve as a football player. So those are the things that I can control, and then hopefully allow those other things to handle themselves.
19: Are you comfortable playing in 2026 without an extension?
18: Yeah, I haven't really thought about it. I'm like, I enjoy playing football. It's been the biggest dream come true. So to be able to be out here and play for this organization specifically has been awesome. I couldn't imagine myself playing anywhere else, but it's been fun to go out here and be around these guys. And hopefully, yeah, like I said, I'll let all those things handle themselves.
0: That's how you answer that question.
1: Yeah.
0: You don't say, would you be okay playing without an extension? Not really.
1: Well, he's not in a place to do that right now.
0: Right. Well, I mean, he could. He could hold out.
1: But he's in a bad... What I'm saying is, if he cares about public appearance...
0: And it appears he does.
1: Right.
0: Yeah.
1: He is not in the type of place right now to make those sort of demands. Like, you mentioned JSN, for example, and he just got a big deal. But let's say the Seahawks didn't do that. JSN would be in much more of a position to say, well, I'm holding out for my money or whatever, because he's coming off the Super Bowl, an incredible season.
2: And best, offensive player of the year.
1: And to the best of my knowledge... has had no off-the-field issues at all. Like, there's no reason to question
2: it. And he's been pretty healthy.
1: Yeah.
2: Like, he's played
1: yes.
2: most of the time that he's been asked to play.
0: The other issue at Rams camp is this elephant in the room about drafting Ty Simpson with the 13th pick. And what would Matthew Stafford think of that? Sean McVay still maintains that the reason he was so somber at the original press conference after the Simpson draft was he didn't want to be disrespectful to Matthew and say, we've got our quarterback of the future, blah, blah, blah, when he knew Matthew Stafford was going to be his guy for the next couple of years. So Stafford talked yesterday, and he was asked, is it your job to develop your replacement, to develop Ty Simpson? This is also... If I ran a crisis PR firm, how I would tell my client to answer this question. Obviously, that can be a hot button issue.
1: Yeah.
0: They drafted his replacement. He's got to go in now and compete with the guy they took to replace him. Listen to how Stafford handles it.
20: I think my job, first and foremost, is to get myself and our team ready to play as best I possibly can. He's a part of that team. There's no question about it. We're in a unique position in the fact that we play the same position. I have a ton of experience, and he's just now starting his journey as an NFL player. So... listen, I know he's going to watch not only me, but other guys, you know, and Stetson, who's been around a little bit too, and really just soak up as much coaching as he possibly can. He's a guy that asks questions. I've been trying to answer those as honestly and as thoroughly as I possibly can. He's a smart kid. He's got talent, obviously. He's, you know, a high draft pick. So happy to add good players to our team. He's one of them. But my job is, you know, go out there and get myself and our team as ready to play as I possibly can.
0: He just diffused any weird awkwardness about being in the quarterback room with Ty Simpson with one answer.
1: Yeah, that was a really good response. Also, too, I'm going to disagree with you on one part. He's not really there to compete with Ty Simpson. Like, short of Matthew Stafford just falling on his ass during training camp and Ty Simpson looking like the second coming of Matthew Stafford, he's not competing with Simpson at all.
0: You say
1: right
0: that,
1: now.
0: But remember... the greatest quarterback of all time is Tom Brady.
1: Right.
0: Tom Brady was thrown into the fire when the highest paid quarterback in the NFL at the time, Drew Bledsoe, got hurt.
1: Right, but that's
0: and
1: not...
0: Brady played so well that they couldn't get him off the field.
1: Sure, but that's not at least the way I think of you're competing for the spot.
0: Yeah,
1: that's not competing for the spot. That's you need to be ready if Matthew Stafford gets injured. It's a big difference.
0: By the way, Emmett, it would make even less sense if they brought back Jimmy G too, right?
2: Yes.
0: Because then Stafford's just holding
2: year.
0: A clipboard, you know.
2: Oh, you mean
0: Simpson.
2: Yes.
1: Yeah, he's going to be holding a clipboard this year anyway.
0: Right. But would you bring back Jimmy G?
1: Yes.
0: And make Ty Simpson the three?
1: Yeah. Unless you think Simpson is ready to play right now, this is a team that's looking to win it all this year.
2: It's a championship window.
1: Right. You need to have somebody like Jimmy G. He's a much better option to step in than Ty Simpson.
2: Let's say week six, Matthew Stafford gets a concussion. Let's just knock on wood that doesn't happen. Week six gets a concussion, and he can't play the rest of that game. Do you want Jimmy G going in there and making sure they still get a win, or do you want Ty Simpson? I'd rather have Jimmy G.
1: Yeah, I mean, unless Simpson is incredible in training camp, it's like, oh my God, he really is ready if needed. Jimmy G is the obvious guy you put out there.
0: Yeah, if you bring back Jimmy G, why'd you draft Ty Simpson?
1: Because this is a draft for a couple years from now. It's not for they're betting on right now.
0: So there aren't going to be QBs in a couple of years?
1: Matthew Stafford, you can't count on him being there forever. And what they're betting on ultimately is their team is good enough now, or they will find ways to make it good enough now, and also Ty Simpson in 3 years. It is a bet for now and the future, but
2: they wouldn't be picking this high in 3 years. This is the highest pick they'll probably get.
1: Yes.
2: In the next 5 years, hopefully.
1: Yeah. I mean, it's a bet for now and the future. We're not going to know about Ty Simpson until 2 or 3 years from now, whether or not they were right. We're going to know about the present really soon.
2: Like I know that they've said this, is that their ideal situation is that they don't have to see him play at all for at least a year.
0: Well, yeah, but in a perfect world, that's true. But how many times do we get exactly what we expect out of a football season?
1: The truth is, if Matthew Stafford gets injured, this team is screwed anyway. Like, I mean, you're not going to feel great about Jimmy G if he's your quarterback for the next, say, like you brought up week six. If it's the next 10 games, 11 games, you're not going to feel great about it being with Jimmy G anyway.
0: Right. I think if Matthew Stafford goes down, the chances of them winning the Super Bowl are pretty slim.
1: So in that sense, it doesn't really matter.
0: The other thing is, I think that having basically an understudy like Ty Simpson's going to be to Matthew Stafford could pay tons of dividends.
1: I agree.
0: People forget Aaron Rodgers didn't play for a couple of years. Patrick Mahomes sat his entire first season until week 15. Right. So it could work out that way for him, too. All right. The Lakers and Toyota are celebrating 50 years of their legendary partnership. And just because Lakers aren't playing anymore, it doesn't mean Toyotas aren't on sale. They are. 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Fast Track coming up next. Emily's got some stuff for us. We'll do it next. 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
23: Yeah.
4: I still have those clothes.
23: Throw that on.
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4: 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Well, I mean, but they're old. They look old.
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22: Oh, my God.
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4: I can't wear
23: them. I've gotten rid of most of them.
4: Some of these are sentimental, but I can't wear them out. Yeah.
22: That's funny.
4: You know what I'm saying?
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0: All right, no Mace today. Andy Kamenetsky in for him. Emily, what do you got?
2: I'm going to paint a picture for you. So it's three days ago. The Brewers are playing the Cardinals. It's the top of the eighth. There are two men on, but there's two outs, okay? So it's a full count. And Abner Uribe is the pitcher for the Brewers, the relief pitcher.
0: Okay.
2: And he throws a strike, and it's just at the corner of the box. And he believes that it's a strike, so he does a celebration in which he crosses both his hands in front of him and basically humps the air.
0: Right.

0: In the direction,
1: to his junk.
0: Yes, yeah. In the direction of the Cardinals dugout and the hitter he just struck out. What's funny, though, is the hitter challenges it immediately, and it is just on the corner. So it might have been a walk that would have loaded the bases, and it would have been very
1: funny. So it was a strike or no?
0: It was a strike, but okay. It could have been funny if it wasn't. So this just came in about an hour ago, though, that Milwaukee Brewers reliever, this is from Jeff Passan, Abner Uribe was suspended for one game by Major League Baseball for crotch chopping towards St. Louis Cardinals dugout following a strikeout earlier this week. He, Uribe, is appealing the decision. If you were on the board, the jury, hearing this decision, the appeal, would you allow him to play in the next game or not?
1: He's a relief pitcher, right?
0: That is correct.
1: I would allow him to play in the next game, Andy. This sounds like a fine, not a suspension to me. What do you think?
2: I would absolutely let him play on just crotch chopping is such a stupid thing. I refuse to allow a guy to miss a game for something that dumb sounding.
1: It just seems overly restrictive. I mean, so he made a mistake. Find the guy.
2: Think of the children, John.
1: Yeah, find the guy.
0: Does baseball have a humping problem? Because we had the Giants in the outfield
1: Maybe.
0: Doing the hump celebration.
1: Maybe.
0: Then we have Uribe doing it towards
2: Where
0: the Cardinals.
2: Are you for First Take, Em? They need you for these topics.
0: my good friend actually is the lower third graphics producer for these shows. And so he types up these things. So I'm going to suggest to him that if baseball has a humping problem.
1: I once heard it. Speaking of the lower third graphic guy. So I once heard a great explanation about the crawl on the bottom of the screen on ESPN TV. So Mason and I, when Pat Hayden was the athletic director at USC, he hired his friend John McKay to be his number two.
2: Mm-hmm.
1: And Mason and I were friends with McKay. We've lost touch with him over the years. He's a great guy. And we called him and I said, so you're number two to Pat's AD. What is the job of the number two? He goes, let me explain it to you this way. You know that ticker that's along the bottom of the screen? He goes, yeah. He goes, my job is to keep us off that ticker. If we're showing up on that ticker, I did something wrong. So I'm in charge of keeping us off the bottom lower third ticker, and it always works.
2: That's probably true, actually.
1: All right, Em, what's next?
0: So this is a story you've been interested in for the past week or so I wanted to do it here. But there's a musical biopic about Billy Joel that's in production. It's going to be called Billy and Me. But it has not been approved by Billy Joel. It is not sponsored by Billy Joel. He does not want to be a part of it at all. And it's about kind of his pre-fame life a little bit is what I've like looked up a little bit. So is it making it more interesting or less interesting if he is not signed on? When would you watch?
1: No, it's way less interesting. The main thing is, Andy, they don't get the music.
0: Right.
1: If you don't have Billy Joel's music, even from his early years, how do you do a movie about Billy Joel?
2: Well, I mean, I would assume that the way they're doing this, and correct me if I'm wrong, Em, but I think this is actually the focus. They're looking at the early period of Billy Joel's career.
0: Yeah, pre-fame.
2: Right, pre-fame, as opposed to going from like...
1: But do they have the rights to any of that music? It doesn't sound
2: but
1: like it.
2: I think in that case, it may not matter as much because it's going to be a lot of stuff that fans don't know anyway. The closest equivalent I can think of this is about maybe 15 years ago. There was a movie, it's called Jimmy All Is By My Side, that starred Andre 3000 as Jimi Hendrix.
1: Mm-hmm.
2: Very early part of Hendrix's career, and they did not have the music rights for it, and they found workarounds or, you know, have Andre 3000 perform.
1: Was it any good?
2: I've honestly not seen it.
1: Oh, okay.
0: So probably not.
2: I think it's a double-edged sword. If you're going because you want a musical jukebox bio, stay away. You're going to hate this. If you're going because you might want a more unvarnished look at Billy Joel, then it could be more interesting because you don't have the Billy Joel estate getting in the way of it.
0: Because this is apparently from the perspective of Joel's former drummer, John Small, and his first manager, Irwin Mazur. Is that how you say his name? But so somebody looking at Joel. But, you know, for example, that Tiger doc that HBO did that Tiger didn't sit for is probably the best Tiger doc there's been. Because he
1: the
0: didn't
1: the HBO
0: sit
1: jock on Billy Joel was fantastic. And answered any. I'm a huge Billy Joel fan and answered any questions I have about him. I think if this was a movie unauthorized by Joel without any of his music, I would probably stay away, if that's your question. I don't think I would watch anything. You're right, Andy. Unauthorized stuff can be good. I'm a big Sinatra guy, and he always complains about that Kitty Kelly book.
2: Well,
1: it's great.
2: Here's the one
1: I remember one time we had Al Franken in studio.
2: Mm-hmm.
1: And I was telling him how much I enjoyed Bob Woodward's book, on John Belushi, Wired.
2: Yeah.
1: And Al took my head off.
2: Yeah.
1: He goes, really? Because I thought he made up a bunch of crap about one of my best friends and profited off of it.
2: Yeah.
1: And I went, huh. I actually liked Belushi more after I read the book.
2: Well, the book,
1: but
2: was,
1: he didn't like it.
2: I remember when the book came out, it was super controversial for exactly what Al Franken didn't like about it. I will say one last thing about this approach to the Billy Joel movie. You will probably learn more about Billy Joel that you didn't know just because it's focusing on a period that people know the least about. The authorized biopic will probably be just sort of retellings of things you already knew.
1: Hey, do you know who Sebastian Maniscalco is? Is that, am I saying his name right? He's a comedian.
2: I have no idea.
0: I know him because also Marcelo Hernandez. Does,
1: okay. The guy on ESPN right now who's doing this report from Giants camp looks exactly like him.
0: I mean, can definitely see it.
1: So much so that I'm expecting this guy to break out in stand-up. That is weird. All right. Freeway series is coming. Join Greg Bergman at Clearman's Galley in San Gabriel for a Blue Review watch party on Sunday, June 7th at 1 o'clock as the Boys in Blue take on the Angels. Our friends from Milagro Tequila will be pouring their signature freshest margarita straight from the Margarita Mobile. They have a thing called a Margarita Mobile. Why not? Come hang with Bergman and resident Angel fan Sam Batesh, for ice-cold margaritas, giveaways, and plenty of baseball bragging rights during the Freeway Series. That's Sunday, June 7th. At Clearman's Galley. You know what Clearman's Galley is famous for, Andy, right?
2: Clearman's Galley? Oh, is that where Mace had his, like, 9 martinis or whatever? And
1: got
2: lost?
1: So drunk he couldn't do the show.
2: Yep.
1: And so that's not good. All right, so before we get to more Fast Track, Mark Cuban was on a podcast yesterday and said something interesting about current owners. That Mark says when he owned the Mavericks, all the owners were rich guys, but they were super passionate about basketball. But he says now it's all going to hedge fund guys, and all they care about is making a profit. Here's exactly what Mark Cuban said.
3: Yeah, it's totally different. I remember when I came in and I was the young guy and all the old school owners just hated my ass. There was one guy, the guy who owned the Pistons, I think it was. I had gotten fined already a couple times. I hadn't even owned the team 6 months. I stood up at the board meeting and he was, shut your mother up until you have done something in this league. And then I started to respond to him and I called him by the wrong name and David Stern had to step in. It was just a different vibe. And then as those guys got out, then people came in, they were more like me. They loved the game. They played some. They were more vocal, more connected to the players. Now it's PE guys and it's run much more like a business than as a passion. And that doesn't apply to everybody. There are certainly exceptions. It just changed completely.
1: All right, so when he says PE guys, he's talking about private equity guys that they mostly run. Like Mark Walter is a private equity guy.
2: Yeah.
1: I actually disagree with Mark here. I think some of these private equity guys are just as passionate as he was. Like Steve Ballmer lives and dies with all these Clipper games, regardless of, like, he's got more money than he'll ever need. But you see him living and dying with every call at the end of a Clipper game. You can be over the top successful financially and still have passion for what you're doing.
2: I think it's on a case by case basis. Cause I think back in the day, you also would have found in Mark Cuban's day, plenty of owners who did not give a crap about the basketball. They were only in it for the money. One of them shared a building with the Lakers for many, many years.
1: Yeah.
2: You can find examples now of,
0: you can also have super passionate people that aren't very good at running an organization.
2: Yeah.
0: Take, I don't know, for the NFL, Jerry Jones.
2: Yeah, I mean, I think this can run the gamut. What I do think is interesting, though, about like the hedge fund people being in there and a lot of the data-driven background people being in there, they made a bunch of money, they bought teams. That's coincided with a lot of the analytics movement, like in sports, not just in the NBA, just in sports. And on one hand, it is all really useful information, and I get it all, and I get why it's useful. On the other hand, sports are supposed to be random. Like, that's actually part of the fun of sports is the lack of predictability and the search for efficiency in everything. Again, on one hand, I understand why you look for it, particularly people in that type of background, like all business or data or whatever.
1: Right.
2: But it does remove, I think, some of just the inherent fun of sports, which is just the chaos.
1: Well, it does lead to stupid decisions. Like Patrick Dumont, who now owns, he's a casino mogul, who now owns the Mavericks. If Mark Cuban running the Mavericks, there's no way Luka gets traded. None.
2: Yeah.
1: Zero. As soon as Patrick Dumont got a hold of the team, then a rogue guy like Nico Harrison came in and just blew up the whole team.
2: Yeah, well, he didn't care about basketball. He looked at it as an investment.
1: Right. But if you look at, like, Matt Ishbia in Phoenix, you may not agree with the decision he makes, but he's super into it.
2: Oh, yeah.
1: Joe Lacob in with the Warriors, a private equity guy, super into it.
2: Again, I think it runs the gamut.
1: Yeah. So, it depends on where you are, but I don't think it's fair to say, well, all the owners now are private equity guys who don't care about winning. A lot of them do care.
2: It is increasingly fair, though, to say all of them are private equity guys.
1: Right.
2: That part is actually becoming accurate.
1: I'm trying to think of one who isn't. I guess James Dolan is a little bit, he's just like a second-generation rich guy.
2: The DeVos family with the Magic, they're not.
1: They own Amway. The owners of the Heat own Carnival Cruise Lines. So even if they're not private equity guys, they are business moguls who own a great deal of money and all that good stuff. All right, more Fast Track coming up next. Mason in Ireland, Andy in Formation. By the way, at the bottom of the hour, Ben Lyons, who many of you know if you've listened to the station for a while, is the world's biggest New York Knicks fan. My guess is he has not slept since the Knicks made their way to the finals. I mean, this is a guy that ever since I've known Ben for 30 years. Every one of his, when you call him on his phone, he ends every message with, "Go Knicks." So does his sister Hannah, who's not even a sports fan.
2: Really?
1: The chef ends every message with, "Go Knicks."
2: I didn't know that.
1: Like when I called, she used to run a restaurant called St. Anselm in Brooklyn. And I would call her and say, "Hey, can you get me in on Tuesday night?" She goes, "John, Hannah, I'm calling back. It's 7:30. You're in at 7:30. Reservation for 4. Go Knicks. Hang up."
2: I'm looking right now at Ben's Twitter bio. Yeah. Storyteller plus producer. Go Knicks. Go Liberty. Go Blue.
1: There you go.
2: Yeah.
1: Ben will join us at 2:30 to talk about the Knicks. Mason in Ireland. Andy in for Mace, ESPN LA.
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11: Is my scalp still crispy? 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
13: It is a little red.
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12: look like a turkey.
11: Dude, I burned the you-know-what out of my scalp. I didn't realize that the top of my head could get as burned as it is. Like, washing my hair and combing my hair, it's agonizing.
12: Yeah, you're in a hat on, but the hat probably is going to irritate the thing,
11: yeah,
12: right?
11: Yeah, I should have had a hat on when I was outside.
12: You got to wear a hat now, bro.
11: So I'm like, I'm going to jump in the shower. 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
12: Oh, God.
11: Man.
13: That's painful.
12: Back in the day, turf burns.
11: Oh my God,
12: showers were the worst, but I feel you. See, Laura, this is what I mean. I am not interested in direct sunlight for that right there.
11: You're not wrong.
12: Put something over me.
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6: 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Shrey Parrick, a local kid from Rancho Cucamonga, 14 years old, won Scripps National Spelling Bee. 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
7: Fla.
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7: Semele.
8: S-E-M-E-L-E.
5: Wow.
7: Russell.
8: R-U-S-E-L-L.
7: Solder.
8: S.
6: It's a lot of this, and you can go watch that clip of it if you want to. One, your guy doing the announcing could screw you over because he's not saying it fast enough, but it came down to the last second. How incredible is this kid?
9: Is that kid on 1.5 speed? Like, I've never heard anybody talk that fast.
6: That is real speed.
9: Wow.
6: Yeah, I think it's amazing.
5: It was great.
6: Did you guys ever do spelling bees as a kid?
5: Yeah.
6: I always wanted to win. My mom won her school spelling bee, but I got out on the word, I believe it was rupiculous. I couldn't spell that one right. Yeah.
9: What?
5: Rupiculous?
6: Yes.
5: Do you know how to spell it now?
6: Like R-U-P-I-C-O, the C? I can't.
9: Sounds like something out of Harry Potter. Rupiculous? Yes.
6: Rupiculous was a real word, and I missed it.
5: I once got eliminated from a spelling bee by being unable to spell the word sesquipedalius. Have you ever heard that word?
9: No.
5: Sesquipedalius is someone who uses, for no apparent reason, an unusually large amount of long words. So I am sesquipedalius, and I couldn't spell it.
9: Rupiculous is an adjective.

0: that refers to animals or plants that inhabit, grow, or live among rocks.
1: Oh, so living under a rock.
0: Yeah.
2: There you go.
0: There you go.
2: The simple way of putting it. All right, what's next, Em?
1: What's next is the French Open is going on at Roland Garros, and it has been shockingly, the men's side at least, has been shockingly depleted of the biggest stars.
2: Yeah, I just heard about this.
1: So, Carlos Alcaraz is not participating. He has a wrist injury, so he didn't ever go to the French Open. And then yesterday, one of the biggest upsets in tennis history, Sinner, I think, was like minus 10,000
2: to
1: win. Yeah,
2: he got hurt.
1: He got eliminated because he had to retire due to the heat. He was cramping all over his body, so he was out of that match.
2: They actually gave him more time than you should be allowed to be given. They did everything they could to keep him in, but he couldn't hack it.
1: Yeah, the heat's incredible there today. And then today, Novak Djokovic was eliminated, and during his match, you know how they have the cameras up close onto their benches where they're in between and they're packing up ready to go? So the camera guy was all up in Djokovic's face and he says, "Can you be more in my face? For goodness sakes, make some space," to the cameraman. So do you think it's a little mean that we get all in the face of the losers when they lose something that important? Or is it just what we want to see as sports fans?
2: I think that if you are playing on the biggest stage, like let's say you're in the Olympics, or if you're in the NBA Finals, you have to realize that it's a televised event, that it's going to televise you win, lose, or draw, and just put up with it. And once you react to it, and Djokovic has been around forever, but once you react to it, then your opponent knows it's in your head.
0: Yeah, I mean, I've always felt like it is what fans want to see. It is part of that emotional drama, win or lose. I've always had a lot of, though, empathy for athletes in that position of losing on such magnitude, but also having to share their thoughts on it so quickly. Like, I've always felt like there should be more time. Like, I get from the perspective of the people covering this stuff, you only have so much time. It's often late. You want to move on to the next thing. It is legitimately hard for a lot of these athletes to summarize how they're feeling 20 minutes, 15 minutes on the heels of such a massive disappointment.
2: Right. But it's part of what you signed up for.
0: It is. Absolutely.
1: I always think it's a little odd when they interview the jockeys that just won a horse race, like literally right after they cross the line and the reporters are on horseback too. And the jockey's like so out of breath. Same for swimmers. It's like, we can't even hear you talk because you just got out of the water and you're out of breath. Let's give them a second to catch their breath.
2: Yeah, I think, though, that, and I always make this when Mace is here, I give this speech a lot. Sports at its highest form is a TV show. Mm-hmm. That's why we all get paid what we get paid. That's why we make the most money, and you have to be a willing participant in that TV show, whether or not you win or lose.
0: Oh, everybody knows what they signed up for. I'm just saying I have empathy for them, even recognizing you got to be a professional. This is part of the gig.
2: Top athletes, big moments, one night. 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All right, before we bring Ben Lyons in here, Andy, one of the things that I have been very surprised, and I love the NBA. I get to work in the NBA. It's a great gig. I'm a big Adam Silver fan. One of the things I am legitimately surprised by is how they've handled this Steve Ballmer Clippers aspiration scandal. Pablo Torre, if you watch, Pablo Torre finds out, has got them dead to rights. I've watched all 9 of his episodes about this, and any person with a brain can only come to the conclusion that they circumvented the salary cap.
0: By the way, I did not need all of those installments to know that. The minute this story broke, there was no plausible explanation other than circumventing
2: salary
0: cap.
2: They got caught. They cheated. And
0: nothing else makes sense.
2: Right. And yet, this broke before the season started. The All-Star game was at the Intuit Dome, mm-hmm. and the NBA will only say, our investigation is ongoing, our investigation is ongoing. Well, now, Andy, here comes the draft. This month, in less than a month, still no penalty. Ramona was on SportsCenter this morning with the latest. Was it last night?
1: No, with Eisen.
2: Oh, with Rich Eisen. And here's what she says is the latest on the Steve Ballmer aspiration scandal.
3: There's an investigation going on, but they're not going to drop the results of this in the middle of the NBA playoffs. Like, that's such a huge distraction for the rest of the league. Mm-hmm. I think when nothing came out before the end of the season, I was like, okay, we'll talk to you in August, you know, July, August, whatever it is. And who knows, maybe they'll take even longer, but I don't think we see anything. It just wouldn't make sense from a health of the league standpoint. Plus, there's a whole process that you have to go through. Like, I know that they've done interviews with most of the principals by now. My question, and from what I can gather, I think it started with aspiration, but I think the questions have expanded into a lot of other things. That'll be interesting to see how far back they go. I know they did one investigation back in 2019. They closed that, but they said if any new evidence comes up. So I think they're just digging and digging and digging.
2: All right, Andy. To me, doing nothing is doing something. It's telling all the other teams, hey, we can get away with this.
0: Well, they have not officially done nothing yet until it's closed. I agree with Ramona. You do not want to drop this during the NBA Finals. Like, that's bad management. You've gone this far. You can hold off another couple weeks if you've gone this far.
2: Well, she's talking about August. She was talking about a couple more months, so that their draft is unaffected?
0: At some point, you need... I'll tell you one reason that...
2: I think they have the sixth pick in the draft.
0: Well, I was going to say, one of the reasons that you need to actually do this, I think, before the draft, is if teams are going to be looking to trade with the Clippers, or maybe the Clippers are looking to trade Kawhi, you need to know if he's going to be suspended.
2: Right.
0: Like,
2: completely agree with you.
0: And also, too, like, the longer they go, the more they put themselves, I think, on the hook to punish Kawhi. Because at this point, there's been all these installments by Pablo Torre, who won a freaking Pulitzer for this stuff. The longer you go, the more it looks like you are trying to find the out to not punish Steve Ballmer. Because I heard other parts of it we didn't play where Ramona's talking about this. She's like, you know, there's still people that are looking to interview, lawyers get in the way. You know, they get in the way of interviewing somebody. At some point, you say, you have until X day to do your interview.
2: Right.
0: Or we're moving on without this. Like, you need to control the situation. And the longer they go, I think the more they actually put an onus on themselves to punish the Clippers. Because then it looks like they're actually trying to find the way out.
2: And Kawhi had an all-NBA caliber season. He was really good this year. If they are going to trade him, you're right. You can't trade for it. What if they suspend him for a year?
0: Right.
2: I don't think they will. But what if they do?
0: Or what if they void his contract? Like, if they're going to void his contract, then you don't want to trade for him now. You want to trade for him post-voided contract when he's inevitably going to cost way less.
2: In my life, Andy, I've always found that for the most part, there are exceptions, but for the most part, doing nothing is not smart.
0: I agree.
2: I have a good friend at the Lakers. And we argue about this all the time. And my friend's position is, no matter what somebody steps in, if you don't give the story any oxygen, it will go away. My position has always been the opposite. If I step in it, I want to get my story out. I want to get it out first. And I want me to tell my story. And my friend at the Lakers is adamant that I have this wrong.
0: It depends honestly on who stepped in what.
2: Yeah,
0: because not all.
2: But I'm telling you, his position is absolute.
0: I think your friend can be right, because we've seen there's a lot of scandal that people look past, like
2: right. You know,
0: sports, politics, entertainment, culture, whatever.
2: Mm-hmm.
0: And we as a society have an attention span of roughly 20 seconds.
2: That's his point, that something else will knock you off the front page. By the way, I'm almost positive this was the advice that people gave. We were talking about crisis PR earlier in the show. This is the advice people gave to Mike Vrabel and Diana Rossini. Don't comment on it. Don't give it any oxygen. Just do nothing, and it will go away. How's that working out?
0: Well, again, it depends on what you stepped in.
2: Right.
0: Who did it, what the story is. Like, this is salacious gossip. Also, too, if you are caught in photo evidence, that changes a lot of... I mean, I'm being serious.
2: Yeah.
0: That changes a lot of this.
2: Yep.
0: Not all step-in situations are created equally.
2: All right, coming up next, I want you to think about a friend you may or may not have that is, for whatever reason,

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1: Mm-hmm.
0: There was an old Kiss song called I Love It Loud. 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I didn't know what the hell Gene Simmons was saying, so I was just, stand up, I'm a nominee.
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7: Shohei Ohtani and I have something in common.
8: No, you don't.
7: Yes, we do.
8: I don't believe
7: it. We do.
8: Does he call in sick a lot?
7: No.
8: Okay.
9: Right now, more of Mason in Ireland on 710.
10: I'm back.
8: All right. Mason in Ireland, Andy Kamenetsky's information. And you guys probably all have a friend that is... out of his mind when it comes to sports. Like, his mood is set. His or her mood is set by how their favorite sports team does. In my life, that's my friend Ben Lyons. I have never met anyone who lives and dies more with the Knicks than Ben does. And so we've been texting each other this week, and I can just tell he has flown off the handle. He has no idea what to do with himself. And when that happens, we put him on the radio. Ladies and gentlemen, Ben Lyons. How are you holding up? What, are you sleeping through the night?
11: John, Andy, Greater Southern California, from Calabasas to Covina, the New York Knicks are in the NBA Finals. Turn your radios up. Whittier, Beverly Hills, Santa Barbara, ESPN Los Angeles, your official home of the New York Knicks in the NBA Finals.
8: Did you on?
11: Oh, I've been waiting my whole life to say that.
8: I know,
11: John,
8: you have.
11: On ESPN LA. Let's go, Nick.
8: Oh God, this is so great. How did you honestly believe? Be honest. Did you honestly believe this day would ever come in your lifetime?
11: Of course not, John. I was on the radio in Los Angeles talking about Earl Clark and Sasha Vujacic and talking about Jose Calderon. John, I stood at a urinal at LAX and listened to you call a Jose Calderon game winner on a Sunday night. I was there for Travis Knight, Meta World Peace, Derek Fisher. I am not talking about Lakers. I'm talking the Knicks right now, okay? This has been a lifelong, I mean, Andy, your brother reminds me of a young Brian Quinette, second round draft pick he played in the early 90s. Like, this is for everybody.

0: Everybody's welcome. Jeremy Lin, you're welcome. Oh, this is the best, John. And of course I didn't think this would happen. I had dreams of Beno Udrich one day becoming the point guard we all thought he might be.
1: Okay.
0: This is amazing, John. What's up, Andy? I haven't talked to you in a long time. What's up, Andy? The Knicks are in the finals.
1: I know, dude. This is how I know the Knicks are in the finals, by the way. And you're right. We have not, it's been too long since we last talked. And I've also noticed you've been largely over the last few years quieter on Twitter. Like your social media presence has been smaller, other than maybe promoting like a radio show you happen to be doing or whatever. Over May, I'm looking at your Twitter feed right now, and it's just a string of Knicks
2: tweets. God bless
1: you. You've been more active in the last month on Twitter than like the last 3 years combined.
0: You know what? All is forgiven. I know people have problems with who's behind Twitter, who's running the show, who's calling the shots. We're getting the word out there that the Knicks are in the finals, okay?
2: All right. What?
0: It doesn't matter right now because the play's been so historic. No, guys, jokes aside. It's strange enough that the New York Knicks are playing and it's June and it's humid where I live right now. Like, that doesn't make sense, right? But, like, these games aren't even real games. Jalen Brunson hasn't played one fourth quarter in any of the elimination games. They're winning at a video game pace. Shaq and Kenny are doing the chorus line at halftime. They're not even, like, real games. I don't know what to make of all that, let alone the fact that it's been – you know, guys, I remember meeting Cle Anthony Early at LA Live and thinking,
1: I actually remember when you met Cle Anthony. What was his name again?
2: Cle Anthony Early.
1: I remember that now.
0: Early.
2: Yeah.
0: Andy, I was on the radio with you when they made the trade for Alexi Shved and I ran out of the studio.
1: Dude, you were a Shved head for a while, like a serious Shved head.
2: Ben, when they hired Mike Brown, were you for it or against it?
0: At that point, it was like, I don't know, who's left? They literally called everybody. They waited all of 2 days to fire Thibodeau after their most.
2: Would you have fired Tibbs?
0: 2 decades. They made the right choice because we're now playing in the NBA Finals, John. Here we go. What did Jason Tatum steal from Kanye? I guess we'll never know, huh? I mean, look. Sometimes the startup, you know, you need somebody else to be the CEO to go to the IPO, right? So Mark Jackson had to walk so Steve Kerr could run. Like, that's maybe a situation that we're having here in New York right now.
1: If you had to explain from a basketball perspective, how did this happen? How would you do that?
0: Karl Anthony Towns grew up in New Jersey, but he's also from the Dominican Republic, and he grew up playing water polo. So they put him on the top of the key, and now he holds the ball like a water polo, and he just throws it around. No, I have no idea how they did this. Everyone decided to peak at the same time. They went and got a local kid in Jose Alvarado, who's like playing at the best of his abilities. Everybody loves the adjutant and the gnat on them when he's on their team, right? And then you got OG Anunoby, who is so versatile and is. He set a record this year for the most dunks ever for the Knicks. When I lived across the street from the Garden, the first dunk of the year was by Othella Harrington in December. I swear to God, it's
1: wow.
0: A story, 2003. Everybody's just playing at the peak of their abilities. There's a selflessness to them, and they're just making shots. Mikal Bridges hasn't missed since April.
2: We're talking to Ben Lyons, who is the world's biggest New York Knicks fan. Ben, I told the story earlier that not only whenever you call me and leave messages, do they always end with "Go Knicks"? Your sister Hannah, who's a chef, one time I called her to get into a restaurant in Brooklyn, and she called me back and left me a message. She said, "John, it's Hannah Lyons. You're in Fourview, 7:30 at St. Anselm. Go Knicks!" and hangs up. I mean, this has been in your blood, in your family, forever. And I'm curious, how is it manifesting itself in the city? Because I think a lot of people are like you, New York. Believe it or not, as bad as the Knicks have been over the years, is a great basketball town. Back in the 50s and 60s, it was the basketball capital of the world. What's it like in the city right now with the Knicks being in the finals?
0: You know the beginnings of Batman where the mayor's kind of losing control of the city? And you know, but it's got an air of joy around it, you know? And you mentioned my sister. I appreciate the shout. Shout out to Hannah Lyons, who's locked in. We already are watching game one together. We're all set for that. John, you'll love this. I took her out for game two of the Cavs, and who walked into the restaurant but Wes from Summer House? Wow.
2: He's in the news lately. Yeah, wow. That's a big get.
0: What's going on there? That was a big get for game two against the Cavs. But, yeah, everybody's locked in. Look, I didn't have a football team in high school because we didn't have a football field. It's in the middle of Manhattan. Like, we don't have the space. We do have the space for basketball courts, and they're everywhere. I live in Brooklyn now. There are seven of them within a 5 blocks in any direction radius from where I live. I'm going up and getting jump shots up every night just in case Mike Brown needs to call up to the upper deck and get me in there. Because you guys will remember, I challenged Marcela Huertas all those years in L.A.
1: Yes.
0: to meet me out in Venice Beach, and he never showed. John, this is for Meta World Peace. This is for Beto Durant, who always believed in the Knicks, in the Knicks tape. Beto always believed. So I give a lot of love to Beto. But no, Drunk Jen didn't believe. Bergman didn't believe. Sedano doesn't believe. None of you got Travis. We had Travis Knight. You got Travis in the mornings or the afternoon that he didn't believe. No, no. This is only Beto was the only one.
1: Let me ask you this, Ben. If, and I stress if, so there are no jinxes, but if the Knicks end up winning the championship this year, does that forgive all with James Dolan?
2: Oh, good question.
0: Mr. Dolan to you, sir.
1: Oh.
0: Yes. Come on, he's giving out basketballs after every game in the street now. He's building giant golf ball concert halls in Vegas for John Ireland to go and lose his mind to 70s rock bands. Like, this guy's the best. He's the best.
2: He's the best. Wait a minute. Did you just say...
0: He's the best? He's the best in the NBA Finals.
2: That came out of your mouth? James Dolan is the best? Oh, my God. What has happened to you?
0: Are
2: you...
0: Conference Finals to the... I'm on ESPN LA talking about the Knicks of the Finals. What do you mean, what's
1: Are you
0: going to
1: catch a JD in the Straight Shot concert?
0: Come on. Are you kidding? This is the best. You guys, I beat Lee Nalon in a game of horse once. That's a true story.
2: I hope I'm doing justice. Ben will send me, I'm not kidding, Andy, like random photos that he finds on the internet of some kid in Africa with no shoes wearing a tattered Kristaps Porzingis Knicks jersey.
1: Been there.
2: And so in a strange way, Ben, I'm incredibly happy for you. I know what you want to happen. What do you think's going to happen in the finals?
0: First of all, the first time I ever heard the word Porzingis was in a commercial break on a Tuesday morning at around 9:15 from Michael Thompson.
2: Yeah, he knew about him early.
0: That was the first person I ever heard. So shout out to MT who put me on to Porzingis. What I think is going to happen, John, from the basketball I've been watching over the last, 11 playoff games, and you think about the two losses for a combined 2 points, Knicks in four. This is done next Wednesday night.
1: Whoa.
0: I don't care who they play. Let's see the MVP. Let's see the French kid. Like, I don't care, John. We got tee time, so we got to get out to L.A. and take your money on the golf course.
2: Amen.
0: And all you've been doing is playing golf for the last month. I've been locked in on these Knicks. So Knicks in four, they're going to win the NBA championship.
2: Oh, I love this.
1: Damn.
2: Okay, so Game of Games is coming up next. And because it's Andy's game and it has somewhat of loosely a Knicks theme, Ben will compete and in Game of Games against me and Emily and Will. And we'll do that for you next. And put him on hold. And let me tell you guys about Blue Eyes Vodka. The largest American potato vodka. It's rated double gold. 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
6: Game of Games made possible by the law offices of Jacob Emrani. Let's do it. Game of Games time on Mason and Ireland. Take it away, Mace.
10: It is Game of Games time. And it's Andy's game today. We got our players, right, John?
11: I was forgive me, I was singing the praises of Dr. Cerruti to Greg Bergman about how my new eyes are all fantastic. Okay, so it's Game of Games. This is a very dramatic Game of Games because Emily and I are tied at 5 apiece, but we have a new favorite, and that's our friend Ben Lyons in New York, because, Andy, this game has something loosely to do with the Knicks, right?
12: Well, and something heavily to do with Ben Lyons. Happy 42nd birthday to Carmelo Anthony.
11: Okay, so the game is primarily about Melo.
12: It's all right. About Melo, who is one of Ben's all-time favorites.
11: I am convinced if Ben ever gets married, he's dating somebody I'm a huge fan of. I want him to marry her. If you get married, Ben, he probably won't come, but you'll send an invite to Melo, will you not?
13: Melo's going to officiate. He's a registered minister in New York.
11: All right. So, 4 players. Will Flores, Emily Hebel, John Ireland, Ben Lyons. Andy, take it away.
12: Yeah, it was my idea to include Ben in this, and then I realized it might be actually too easy for Ben, but
11: no,
12: we'll see.
11: Let's see.
12: We'll see. Carmelo Anthony moved to Baltimore when he was 8, but he was born in New York City. Which borough was Carmelo Anthony born in? The Brooklyn, the Bronx, or Staten Island? Brooklyn, the Bronx, Staten Island.
11: Will.
14: I think Staten Island.
11: M.
10: The Bronx.
11: I also think it's the Bronx. Ben.
13: He's born in Brooklyn, New York, in Red Hook. What are you guys doing? The Knicks are in the finals.
11: Is he right?
12: Ben is correct.
11: We're going to all be in trouble.
12: The Red Hook. Yes, and it was the Red Hook.
10: Lucky loser.
11: Oh, that's right. Oh, Ben, we got to think of lucky loser. If we miss them all, we make it to the tiebreaker. But let me see if I can stay with you. Go ahead, Andy.
12: Melo played in the 2002 McDonald's All-American game. 2 teammates on that McDonald's All-American team eventually became teammates of his on the Knicks. Which future Melo-era Knick was not on that McDonald's All-American team? Not on it.
11: Okay.
12: Amari Stoudemire, Ray Felton, J.R. Smith. Stoudemire, Felton, Smith, not on the McDonald's All-American team.
11: I am going to go, first of all, it's Emily. It's you.
10: Felton.
11: It's Felton, Stoudemire, Smith. I'm going to say it's J.R. Smith. Ben.
13: Standing tall and talented, Amari Stoudemire.
11: All right, Will.
14: Felton.
12: John Ireland, the only one to get it right. It was J.R. Smith.
11: Because he didn't go to college. Well, and so I wondered if in high school he just wanted to turn pro.
12: Neither did Stoudemire.
11: Right?
12: He just was, a year behind them age-wise or whatever. They both were teammates in Denver and New York, but he was not part of that All-American crew. So Ben has won. John has won.
13: He was out playing golf. You know, J.R. Okay.
11: He's good now.
12: Melo famously won a national championship during his lone season with Syracuse. To put it mildly, not expected when the season began. They entered the AP preseason, Syracuse, unranked.
11: Okay.
12: How many weeks into the season did it take for Syracuse to enter the top 25 that year?
11: Okay.
12: 9, 10, or 11? 9, 10, or 11?
11: I will go 9. Ben?
13: I will go with 10 because that was Melo's number in the Olympics.
11: Okay. Will?
13: No, he wore 15 in the Olympics.
14: 11.
13: I don't know.
11: Okay, 10. So I'm going 9. Ben's going 10. Will's going 11. M?
10: 11.
12: Ben goes ahead by 1. 10. They finally,
11: that was one I could have got him on, too.
12: They finally cracked the top 25 at 25. Again, nobody saw this coming. So Ben's got 2, John 1, Wilbur and Emily probably still goose eggs.
11: Em, you may have an inside track here. I see you working over there. All right.
12: Mello
13: and, happy birthday, Carmelo Anthony.
12: Mello and LeBron drafted, obviously, in the same draft class, spent the entire season compared to each other. Who had the higher scoring average as a rookie, Mello or LeBron? It is seriously close between
11: Okay. Ben, this one's you.
13: Mello deserved the rookie of the year. He got robbed. I'm going to go with Mello.
11: Will?
14: LeBron.
11: Emily?
10: Mello.
11: I'm also going to go with Mello.
12: Everybody right but Wilbur. It was Mello.
11: Oh, Emily, you screwed yourself.
10: I thought it was a trick question.
12: No, okay. It was 21 points per game versus 20.9.
11: Wow.
12: Yeah, I wasn't lying.
11: Ben has 3, John has 2, Emily has 1. Will, you are still alive for Lucky Loser, which is harder to do than you think. All right, Andy, what's next?
12: I know Ben's going to know this one. During the 2006-07 season, as a member of the Nuggets, Mello got into a fight that was not quite Malice at the Palace, but involved several players, spilled in the crowd. Mello got a 15-game suspension for hitting a player in the face. Which player did he hit?
11: Okay.
12: Channing Frye, Marty Collins, or Ronaldo Balkman? Frye, Collins, or Balkman? Mello hit him in the face.
11: Will.
14: Balkman.
11: Emily.
10: Give me the names again.
12: Channing Frye, Marty Collins, Ronaldo Balkman.
10: Give me Collins.
11: I will also say Collins. And for the right answer, we go to Ben.
13: I'm going to go with Marty Collins, although I think Jared Jeffries is in that scrap as well.
12: It was, in fact, Marty Collins. It began with a dirty, dirty foul from Collins on J.R. Smith, pandemonium assumed.
11: This keeps Wilbert alive for Lucky Loser. He has 0. Ben has 4. John has 3. Emily has 2. How many are left?
12: 1, 2, 3, 4, 5, 6.
11: Okay, plenty.
12: Okay.
11: Yeah, keep going.
12: Okay. Mello is currently 11th on the NBA all-time scoring list. When he retired, who was the player most directly ahead of him? Shaquille O'Neal, Moses Malone, or Elvin Hayes? Shaq, Moses, Elvin Hayes, directly ahead of Mello on the all-time scoring list when he retired.
11: Emily.
10: Malone.
11: Okay, Malone played right out of high school. Shaq. I'm going to go Elvin Hayes. Ben.
13: I'm going to have to say Shaquille O'Neal gave a lot of love to Ben Stiller and Tim Chalamet on the show. The
11: All right, so you're going Shaq. Will?
14: I'll go Shaq.
12: Will, you're finally on the board. It is, in fact, Shaquille O'Neal.
11: It's been a 2-point lead over me. Okay. Ben 5, John 3, Emily 2, Will 1. Ben will make Ben go first from now on. Here we go.
12: Carmelo Anthony ended his career with the Lakers. What was his season high in purple and gold? 26 points, 29 points, or 32 points? 26, 29, 32. Mello's season high with the Lakers.
11: Ben.
13: Whew, I was there when he cracked the top 10. I started crying in the crypto. I'm going to go with 29 in purple and gold.
11: I actually think 29. I remember when Ben was there because he was sitting down to my right and we kept throwing up our arms at each other.
12: He's the only guy crying, too.
11: What are we watching? So I'll go with 29. M.
10: 26.
11: And Will?
14: 29.
12: It is, in fact, 29.
11: Yeah, I remember that game, actually. All right. So Ben has 6. How many are left now, Andy?
12: Let's see. I got 1, 2, 3, 4.
11: Okay, so Will and M, you guys got to go different than Ben. Here we go.
12: Okay, Carmelo Anthony, Ben knows this, has never won an MVP. What was his highest finish in MVP voting? Second, third, or fourth?
11: Ben. Second.
13: Guys, this is like the bar mitzvah I never had. It was third in 2013.
11: Well, I'm not going away from him now, even though he's got two up on me. So I'll go with Ben, third. Em, you got to go with one of the other two.
10: Show me second.
11: Will?
14: Second.
12: Well, it is actually third, and it was in the 2013 season.
11: Oh, my gosh. This is pathetic.
12: Ironically, he was second All-NBA that year because that's back when they were positional.
11: Yeah.
12: And the only two players ahead of him were KD and LeBron. They're both forwards.
11: Okay, how many are left?
12: Three.
11: All right, so Will and Emily are out. Ben, it's me against you. You have seven, and I have five. I've got to go opposite of you.
10: Come on, Ben.
11: If I win, Emily is going to be heartbroken. So don't clip her this, Ben. Here we go.
12: Carmelo Anthony did a very, very random cameo on a TV show that I happen to love. What show is it? It's Always Sunny in Philadelphia, Sons of Anarchy, or We Own This City. It's by the makers of The Wire about policing in Baltimore. It's Always Sunny in Philadelphia, Sons of Anarchy, We Own This City.
11: Ben.
13: I like what you're trying to do with the Baltimore distraction, but we're going to go with Sons of Anarchy. Carmelo's getting residual checks now from FX.
11: I think it is Sons of Anarchy because I know you love that show.
12: I do. I do love all three of the shows I named, though. That is true.
11: Okay. But I'm with Ben on this. Sons of Anarchy.
12: It is, in fact, Sons of Anarchy. He walks in for like a second, delivers some whispered instructions to a drug lord's henchman, and then leaves.
10: Wemby.
12: It was bizarre. I was like, wait, is that Mello?
11: Okay. So here's what we got. Ben has eight. John has six. There are two left.
12: Yep.
11: Ben, you get either one of these right, and I'm done. Andy, hit him with the hardest one.
12: Okay, hardest one. Mello has appeared in a very, very forgotten Eddie Murphy movie as himself. Which movie was it? Imagine that, A Thousand Words or Mr. Church. Imagine that, A Thousand Words, Mr. Church. Eddie Murphy movie that Mello was in as himself.
11: Ben.
13: Oh, man, that's tough, and I really should know that. Cover and film, I cover the Oscars, and some reason he seems to not have been shortlisted that year.
12: We got nominated for a Razzie.
11: He's going 1,000 words.
12: 1,000 words.
11: I will go Mr. Church.
12: You're both wrong.
11: No!
12: It's Imagine That.
11: It was right there for me. Oh, Ben wins. Unbelievable. All right, play the last one in the tiebreaker for fun.
12: Okay, Carmelo Anthony once invested in an IRL race team, IndyCar Racing, which involved as a co-investor a legendary heavy metal star. Who was the heavy metal star? Ozzy Osbourne, Alice Cooper, or Gene Simmons?
11: Emily.
10: Gene Simmons.
11: I'll go Alice Cooper. Will?
14: Sorry, I missed it. What was it?
12: Ozzy Osbourne, Alice Cooper, Gene Simmons.
11: Ben, what's the right answer?
13: I don't know. I'm going to go with Alice Cooper. I always see him playing golf, the big Berthas and stuff. Let's go Alice Cooper.
12: Emily is correct. It is actually Gene Simmons. And Brian and I years ago did a small piece about that partnership for ESPN the magazine. We met up with the two of them at Gene Simmons's palatial estate.
11: All right, what's the tiebreaker?
12: Okay, he's 11th on the all-time scoring list, Carmelo Anthony. How many points did he score in his career?
11: Okay. All right. Em, what'd you write down?
10: 28,000.
11: It's so funny. I wrote down 27,777. Will?
14: 29.
11: Ben?
13: 28,289.
11: Andy, what's the answer?
12: Okay. Are you Googling?
11: He didn't hit it on the number, did he?
12: Yes, he did.
11: Oh, you Googled
13: Carmelo
11: that one.
13: Carmelo Anthony we're talking
11: about.
13: We're talking about. This is a Hall of Famer.
12: You've got basketball reference open.
13: For the Knicks to go to the NBA Finals. Are you talking about?
11: All right.
13: Who invested with Gene Simmons. Okay? Come on.
11: Hey, Ben, do I need to check on you every day to make sure that you haven't had a heart attack? Are you going to be okay?
13: No, you do. I haven't been eating. I haven't been sleeping. I just go out in the street and start crying and calling people from my childhood. My English teacher, Mr. Smith, shout out to him. Like, everybody. Guys, I just spent half an hour on ESPN Radio playing Carmelo trivia, talking about the finals. What
11: world are we living in? By the way, I know you find a way to get in to most big games. You always have, because I know you're connected over there. Will you be able to do that for the finals or no?
13: Hi, John. I'm Ben Lyons. Nice to meet you.
11: Yeah, like, I figured as much. Yeah. Okay, good. I'll be looking for you. All right, good. We'll probably call you again during the finals.
13: Thank
11: all right,
13: you
11: see
13: for
11: you,
13: it.
11: Man.
12: Later, Ben.
11: All right. Thanks for doing that, Ben. By the way, Travis Rogers and Chris McGee are about to descend on this studio.

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0: We got a full house today. DeMarco Farr, Travis Rogers, and my man, Chris McGee, and I in studio. Is this a long time coming or what?
10: Long time. I could never even get on your show.
0: Yes.
10: As a guest. So this is.
0: I remember I banned you for a couple of years.
10: I thought it was Mace.
11: What did you do?
0: No. We had a sing off, a holiday sing off, and that we agreed to Amanda Brown said I'll get three judges that you guys would both agree on.
11: Okay.
0: So she got three people, and Geeter was one of the three. And I go, oh, Geeter will never vote against me. That's my guy.
10: Yeah.
0: I won 2-1, but Geeter was the
11: one.
0: You
11: were the dissenting vote?
10: Oh, yeah. My God.
0: And
10: I remember
0: never
10: this,
0: forgiven
10: and
0: you.
10: Never been back on.
11: Never been? Got banned?
0: Today, Andrew Band.
10: Wow.
0: And John,
10: you were the best, but for some reason, like.
0: You felt like you had to take some. You didn't want Mace to go home with without a consolation
10: prize.
0: 2-0
10: at the time.
0: Do you guys know, DeMarco, are you aware that Chris McGee, and this is on YouTube,
10: oh boy,
0: once won a car on The Price is Right?
12: No,
0: yeah.
12: You did?
0: Yeah, you guys should pull it out and play.
12: Why does this not come up the minute I saw it?
0: Oh, no, I have a feeling it'll
12: bring it up.
0: I have a feeling it will come up today. Yeah. And he went full Geeter.
10: Guys,
0: like, was up dancing, jumping up and down. It
10: every
0: was
10: job
0: awesome.
10: I go to, it comes up.
12: What, yeah.
10: And just to get this out of the way, I was wearing jorts. Those are team shorts that I'm wearing.
0: But weren't you there with all the volleyball guys from Northridge?
10: Volleyball, football, baseball, basketball. There was 15 guys total. And I won a Murray Feist three-piece lamp set for $851, Bob. And then I won the Mercury Grand Marquis.
12: Nice.
0: Now, did you keep the car or get the money, or how does that work?
10: So I thought I was rich when I left, but that's not the case. The Murray Feist lamp set came to me. The car I got 2 months later, you have to pay taxes on it. So
11: right.
10: I sold that car. It was worth $19,860. I sold it $16,000. My girlfriend at the time, her dad took care of this. He took it to a dealer, sold it. He bought it back. He recently passed away. My ex-girlfriend told me he had this car forever.
11: No kidding.
10: And,
11: wow.
10: And I got a tax guy because I was pretty clueless, 22 years old, and they wrote it off as like a $4,000 loss. So I walked away with like $13,000 right when I graduated college.
0: Beautiful.
12: Nice.
10: And a Murray Feist.
0: One of my favorite Geeter stories is years ago, this was probably around.

0: in the 2010 finals, Lakers Celtics. At the time, Fox Sports West sends Geeter to cover the finals.
1: All the playoffs, by the way. I was with you the whole time on the playoffs.
0: Okay, yep. So Geeter comes to me, and we were friends, but we didn't know each other real well. And he goes, hey, man. He goes, I've done a lot of stuff. I've done studio work. I've been the voice of the AVP. He goes, I've never really done this consistently over a 2 or 3 week period. Can I shadow you a little bit? I go, just stick with me. I got you. And so Geeter and his cameraman followed me everywhere.
2: Way to go, John.
0: And he did great.
2: Yeah.
0: And he goes, okay, you took care of me during the day. I got us at night. And every night, DeMarco, I was somewhere great.
2: Yeah.
0: One night I was in the Cheers bar. Another night he goes, I got friends that got us a suite at Fenway Park. We're going to a Red Sox game.
1: I had Fenway juice.
2: Yeah.
1: I had a lot of friends that week.
0: Right.
1: Of that.
0: And
1: yeah.
0: I remember that I had to do radio that day with Mason. We were doing your show back then.
2: Okay.
0: And so it ran till I think we were on till like 9. And so I'm texting Geeter and I'm saying, hey, I'm not going to be off until like 9. He goes, I don't care what the score is. I will wait for you until you get here so you can see Fenway Park and see. And when I walked in, the game was closed. Everybody was there. Geeter was the mayor.
1: It was awesome.
0: Like he always is.
1: It was awesome.
2: But more or less dialed in than Beto.
0: About the same. Well, I would say
2: Beto's got people everywhere.
1: He does.
0: Yeah.
1: He's a man of the people.
2: Okay, but close?
0: Okay. Yeah. Geeter is the mayor of any room he walks into, and I was the beneficiary of that for about 3 weeks.
1: John Black was so scary, I needed you those 3 to 4 weeks. Like, John, you knew how to work that system. I learned a lot from
0: the best thing about
1: Johnny.
0: John is stay off his call sheet. If you would stay off of John's call sheet, he would welcome you.
3: Well, or when you would call him and you would need something or ask him for something, he would tell you all the things that you had done horribly, and then he would help you.
0: Oh. He texted me yesterday about something.
3: Yeah, he would tell you, well, you said this about my guy, this, and this. Yes, I will get you somebody.
0: I always thought that John was, he got let go in one of the many ownership
2: This is the Lakers PR guy, right?
4: Yeah. Yeah. He was there forever.
2: The legendary.
0: Yeah. Yes.
2: Okay.
0: Yeah.
2: I always thought
0: John kept the Lakers off the we were talking about the ticker on the bottom. John kept the Lakers off the ticker more than the Laker owners knew.
2: Oh, yeah.
0: He was very
2: yeah.
0: good at being a gatekeeper.
2: He's the boogeyman.
0: Yeah, on the outside.
1: So, he knew what to do.
0: DeMarco, Puka talked yesterday.
2: Mm-hmm. Yeah, yeah, yeah.
0: And to me, he said all the right things.
2: Good. I was going to say, what'd you think?
0: I thought that if you were going to, I said to Andy earlier, if you were going to teach a crisis PR class on how to handle yourself if you've been involved in a scandal, that this would be how you would handle it. Here was Puka when he was asked, hey, you were accused of assault off the field. How do you feel about the way things are going now as you try and reassimilate with the Rams? And here's what he said.
5: In this offseason, I've been really grateful for the support from the organization, especially my teammates. People reaching out at different times of the offseason, just checking in. One, checking out how I'm doing, see how my family's doing with my son growing up as he is. So I'm just really grateful for the people around me and in this organization. And some of the things I feel like I've learned is it's okay to ask for support. And then to recognize the platform that I have and being a professional football player and trying to use that for the betterment of myself and for those around me and the people that have supported me.
0: That is a guy who has been well media trained, tell you.
2: I would say that's really him.
0: Yeah.
2: Yeah, both. I'm sure both are true, but that's really him. We've all been teammates with some knuckleheads, even worse, some bad guys. He ain't one of them.
0: Yeah.
2: I think he just let it get out of hand for a while, and I think he's been scared back to who he really is. That's the real Puka Nacua.
0: So Michael told me a story once, Michael Thompson, that when he was living in Portland, that one of his neighbors was the most misunderstood guy in the city, and that everybody hated him, and everybody thought that he was a loose cannon nut job, and he was actually one of the great guys of all time. And I said, like one of the jailblazer guys? He goes, yep. I go, don't say it was Rasheed Wallace. He goes, it was Rasheed Wallace.
2: Rasheed.
0: And he said, ask anybody who knows him, who's played with him, who talks to him. He had a quick trigger. He had to play emotionally. And I asked Mike Dunleavy once, I said, Rasheed got 43 technicals this year. The next closest guy had 13. I said, why do you put up with that? He goes, because Mike told me he needs to play on tilt.
3: He had 30 more than the next closest guy.
0: And it's still an NBA record, I think, 43 in one season.
2: I don't think Puka needs to play on tilt, but he's a hair on fire type dude.
0: Right.
2: But, yeah, I think he got a glimpse of what life would be like without football.
0: And well, very few people play better when they're mad, but Kobe was one of those. He played better when he was mad. Kareem was one of those guys.
3: John
0: played
3: McEnroe.
0: Better when he's mad. John McEnroe needed it.
3: Right.
0: You know, to play better when he's mad. With me, if I'm mad, I'm off my game. I'm worried about something I shouldn't be worried about. But
2: I played angry. I'm playing angry.
0: Yeah. But Puka always strikes me as a guy who just hasn't matured yet.
2: Well, okay,
0: and now he's maturing on the job, and I think it's all going to be good.
2: This is funny. So my story, I'm surprised people still don't know. The undrafted thing, right? So once you overcome that, then what? So once you prove to the world that you're better than a fifth-round draft choice, then what? You know what I mean? So it's the next goal. So for him, I think you have a chance to be one of the best receivers in the league, period. Like, with this offense and this quarterback, you're going to be the focal point of an offense that's going for the jugular. You could be one of those guys if you choose to be. That's what I mean. So I think that is what was kind of colliding in the offseason, coupled with a lot of money and a Super Bowl run all at the same time. And he's still learning. You know what I mean?
0: Yep.
2: So
0: I do. I think
2: you got the biggest wake-up call of your life.
3: I hope
2: so. How would it all go away just like that?
3: I hope so. I hope, because I think you're right, and I think you're right. I hope that it's more than just, hey, say this. They're going to ask you this, say this, and they're going to ask you this, say that. I hope it's more what you're saying, like, hey, I screwed up, did some dumb stuff, whatever, but that's not the guy I am.
2: Yeah.
3: I'm gonna make better decisions moving forward. I'm going to play football. Geeter and I were talking about it a little bit before the show. Just go out there, catch a couple of touchdown passes, and be awesome at what you do, which is easy for him. He's a great football player. And the rest of this stuff goes away.
1: Put better people around you, too.
3: But do one more dumb thing, and we're talking about something else.
0: And you know,
2: what's the key part of that quote or that soundbite? My son, he's a father now.
0: Yeah.
2: Things change. Well, he's changed.
0: Because there are people in his life more important than him.
2: Exactly.
1: Yeah. He needs better people around him. Like, obviously, the sexual assault issue, or however you would phrase it, I don't know the exact terminology for it, but yes, that is one issue. But for example, when he went on that show and was, you want to call it, baited into saying anti-Semitic things or anti-Semitic adjacent things, one of the problems was he had nobody around him saying, what business do you have being on a show with a shock jock type who's trying to find controversy
0: in the middle of the season?
1: Stay away from that show.
3: Yeah. Bring him into the facility.
0: Yeah.
1: Right. Like, that's whoever.
0: And he's lucky he works in sports, because in sports, like you said, catch up the touchdown passes and it's the great equalizer.
2: Yep.
0: Had Kobe not had basketball when he was accused of all that stuff, that would have been his legacy. But he had basketball to bring him back.
1: John, we were talking about this before we came in. Football, more than any other sport, too, they can give you a wake up call like nobody else. Nothing is guaranteed.
0: Right.
3: Take your
1: other
3: money.
1: Sports.
0: It's the one sport where there are no guaranteed contracts.
1: And no matter how good you are, if you cross a certain line or you do something, you could be out and done forever.
2: Peter, there was a coach that told me their entire draft strategy was drafting guys where football was ultra important to the player. And I'm like, that sounds about right. No. Meaning we could control them by the game.
0: Right.
3: You leverage them with it.
2: Absolutely.
0: It's all they've got.
2: That's all they've got. Yeah.
0: I can't wait to hear this show. I'm going to get my car and listen to you guys. DeMarco Farr, Travis Rogers, and Chris McGee coming up next. Andy, thank you for doing this.
1: Thanks,
0: too,
1: man. It was fun.
0: Mason back on Monday. Travis and DeMarco coming up next.
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17: 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And today he gets to be blessed in the holy water of the DeMarco and Travis Afternoon Show. We'll talk Dodgers, Phillies. We'll talk Western Conference Finals. We got a Game 7 tomorrow night. Spurs, Thunder, after that debacle last night for the Thunder. 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Of course, Producer War is here. Young D, Producer DeAndre, the social team in the back. Friday, a feel-good Friday. 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
20: Why don't you shut up?
17: Thank God it's Friday edition right now.
3: The summer of Geeter is here. Yo. How about that?
20: He's invited to the happy place.
0: Oh, yeah. Fine.
20: This is happy place.
3: What does the summer of Geeter entail?
0: Well, I'm working at Spectrum about one day a week.
3: Okay.
0: Maybe two. You know, we're doing a podcast. We do our show. We did it yesterday. And then guess what?
20: What?
0: I'm filling in with you guys.
3: You're here a lot.
0: I'll be doing that as well. I got two daughters. One's going to USC in 2 weeks.
20: What?
0: I'll be dropping her off, calling Travis
3: up,
0: and crying.
20: Really?
3: Yeah. Okay.
0: Getting back in my car, sobbing.
3: Yeah. DeMarco can speak
0: DeMarco
3: to it.
0: DeMarco understands.
20: I'm there. I'm with you.
0: Yeah. She graduates in a week. Didn't yours just graduate?
20: We were at Oregon State. You're going to SC.
0: We're going to SC.
20: Yeah, okay.
0: And then, I'll surf this summer. I always get back.
20: You surf too?
0: I surf.
20: Okay.
0: It's kind of how I stay.
20: I have one
0: somewhat.
20: Question, and please don't like.
0: No, I'm
20: make
0: not scared of
20: me.
0: Go ahead.
20: Because I know, we've met before, right?
0: Yeah.
20: Is Geeter your real last name?
0: Chris McGee.
20: McGee, the Geeter. Okay, now it makes sense.
0: Yes, Mike McGee, nickname for the Showtime Lakers, was Geeter. I did not know that growing up as a huge fan.
3: Yeah.
0: I was in high school. A buddy of mine named Johnny Gates started calling me Geeter. By senior year and by college, everyone called me Geeter.
3: That's how
0: I did not know, check this out, until you fast forward 30 years, 25 years, I'm on set with James Worthy and Byron Scott, our first year, commercial. They start talking about Geeter. And I'm like,
20: You're
1: what are you guys
20: talking about?
1: Me? And they go, the original Geeter, Mike McGee. I got a hold of Johnny Gates finally because he moved back from Texas. His son was going to Crespi. I got him on a FaceTime and I said, dude, did you know Mike? He goes, of course. My dad was a Michigan guy. Mike McGee went to Michigan and I was the ball boy. Wow. That's why I called you Geeter, which I never knew for years.
20: Wow. Wow.
3: I've never known you as anything other than Geeter.
1: That's how we met. Yeah. No, I.
3: Yeah.
1: And for, you know what's funny? Everywhere, whenever I would start a job, you know, Fox, Spectrum, wherever, people, the boss would be like, we're going to call him Chris McGee. We're not calling him Geeter on air. I don't even know what that means. Fast forward a week, bosses call me Geeter. No one ever. Who's calling me Chris?
20: Okay. Right.
1: What does that even mean?
20: I don't want to know Chris McGee. I want to know Geeter.
3: Geeter's, it's the summer of Geeter.
20: Yes. Yeah.
3: It's the summer of Geeter right here. And I did not know you still. I knew you'd won the car on Price is Right a million years ago.
20: You actually won a freaking car. Yeah. Yeah. I'm so mad.
1: 1994.
3: You still remember the exact dollar amount of the prize.
1: Yeah. Yeah. It was a Murray Feist three-piece lamp set. Because I was really clueless and I was losing a lot. And then this young lady named Giuseppe, I believe her name was, she said 850, and I said 851, Bob. So I used to say Bob like Dan Aykroyd said it in Blues Brothers. And then I was clueless on the car, to be honest with you. It was a game called One Away where they give you a bid. It was like 29,870 or whatever. And you're supposed to go one up or one down on the numbers.
3: Okay.
1: I turned the first two to a three like it was a $30,000 car. That's how clueless I was.
20: Ooh.
1: But I had two numbers right, and I was able to change three of them with the help of my 14 other guys in the audience, because I had guys who watched it every day.
20: Oh, okay. Yeah.
1: And they carried me. I switched it, and I won it. And then I started breakdancing.
20: So people,
1: that's why people know, DeMarco, that I won it, because I looked at Bob Barker, and I went into a full windmill kick, worm, like doing all kinds of breakdance. So I was on the Best Of show.
20: You were breakdancing?
1: Yes.
20: Like literally?
1: Yes. When I won, I started breakdancing. So,
20: are you any good?
1: Back in like the 80s.
20: Like the Olympics?
1: I was better than that person.
20: You were better than Ray Gun?
1: Ray Gun.
20: Okay, yeah.
1: Ray Gun. But I will say this, DeMarco.
20: Yeah.
1: I will say this. The reason why it lived on so much is because fast forward 5 or 7 years, they had the 30-year anniversary or 25-year anniversary of the show, and they showed a few clips, and mine was one of them.
20: You came up again, yeah.
1: And then when he got, Bob Barker got a Lifetime Emmy Award at the Emmys, they showed three clips of his show. I was one of them.
20: Oh, that's awesome.
1: Just kept living on. You know, as I would
20: That's
1: go on
20: awesome.
1: In life, it has followed
20: me. The story you told about the car, you said your ex-girlfriend's father bought the car and had it. I thought the end was you were going to get it back.
1: No, no.
3: That would have been full circle.
1: He had it for a lot of years.
20: R.I.P.
1: John Fisher, what a great man.
20: Oh.
1: And yet, you know, he had a friend that ran a dealership, so he kind of talked me through, like, hey, we're going to sell it to the dealer.
20: Oh.
1: They're going to buy it for $16,000, then I'm going to buy it off of him. So that's why I got $16,000, paid a few grand in taxes. And I walked away, literally, college graduation was like $13,000.
20: Wouldn't that be cool if you got it back?
1: Yeah. And then I went raged in Cabo, lost a little there.
20: Let's get
1: a little bit of gambling.
20: And then have you do the breakdancing again.
3: Yeah, we can recreate the viral moment all over again. Why didn't you make the showcase?
1: Frank from Florida spun a dollar on the dot.
3: Oh, okay.
20: What?
1: And by the way, true story,
18: Florida.
1: If you're within a certain dollar amount, is it $1,000 or $100 of both showcases?
3: $100.
1: You win both.
3: Yeah.
1: And my guys helped Frank from Florida win both. They were
3: nice.
1: That dialed.
3: They were that good at that game.
1: Peter Michelli, who now runs an agency, he's a hooper, and a guy named Darren Jones. They watch this show every day. I mean, they dominated the show.
20: You give them a piece if they help you.
1: They don't need it.
20: You got to give them a piece, right? Yeah.
1: DeMarco, we had a party that night.
20: There you
1: and
20: go.
1: We invited, there was a group of young ladies that were in college also that came onto the show. We invited them back to Northridge. And people back then, I had to stop at a payphone, no cell phones, and told everyone, Geeter won a car. Everyone's calling. I came back into our like complex where all the athletes were. Thank you for the music. And dude, we threw a rager. But I thought I was rich. I had no money.
3: $13,000 as a college student is real money.
1: But I didn't get that until after, months later after I graduated. But
3: yeah, but you, it's coming. You won a car. It's all good.
1: You know what's funny?
3: How many kegs of natural light did you buy?
1: So much, so much. And Mickey's Big Mouth and Oldie. We're
20: Mickey's
1: big Oldie group.
3: Did you get the Hornets?
1: Big Oldie, the Hornets, and a big Oldie group. And here's a true story, too. This is funny. I lived in this condo complex with a lot of baseball guys, football, volleyball, hoops. We all lived in this complex. On graduation, it was about 6 to 7 weeks after we taped the show.
20: Hold on. Did you say Northridge?
1: Northridge. Cal State Northridge. That's where
20: My
1: I went.
20: My brother went to Northridge.
1: In the early 90s, late 80s?
20: 94, he was still there.
1: That's when I won the car.
20: Okay, keep going. I'm sorry. Yeah,
3: your brother was probably at that part.
1: Just to bring it full circle, we graduated that morning that it was airing.
3: Oh, no
1: So
3: way.
1: Everyone in that complex and their families, some I didn't know, everyone piled in our condo, and we had taped it on a VHS, and we all watched it after graduation.
3: That's amazing.
20: Awesome. Yeah.
3: That is
20: you
3: amazing.
20: You watch that show.
3: Aren't you mad
20: that he won the car? I've always wanted to win the car.
3: In a small, you are one of two people that I know that have won a car on The Price is
1: You
3: Right.
1: know someone else?
3: I do. So my first job out of college was right down here in downtown Los Angeles. I sold copiers for Canon Astro office products. Okay? Tough job. Tough gig. My guy that I had the cubicle next to, Tony Amiglio.
1: Tony.
3: Who, by the way, there's at least a 20% chance he's listening to this right now. He was a huge sports fan. Like, we used to talk
1: about, shout out to Tony.
3: Before I went to work for Jim Rome, we used to listen to Jim Rome all the time and talk about listening to the show and all. It's like, he's a huge sports fan, huge Laker fan.
1: Mm-hmm.
20: So, what's his name again?
3: Tony Amiglio.
20: Call in, Tony.
3: Okay. So, Tony Amiglio, also in college, went on The Price is Right and won a car.
20: Wow.
3: Yes.
20: We got to get both of them on the air at
1: DeMarco,
20: the same time.
1: You would be surprised how many people watched it back in those days.
3: Oh,
1: like,
3: yeah.
1: I was waiting tables at that time, and people would say, like, I just saw you win a car on The Price. I went to Campbell Hall to coach. 2 years later, they re-ran it. I come back from Thanksgiving break. Everyone's like, Coach McGee, we saw you on The Price is Right. And I met Brent Berry. We still talk about it today. Manhattan six-man beach volleyball tournament. He's a rookie with the Clippers. He just finishes his rookie season. He comes up to me. He goes, dude, you were great on The Price is Right. I thought I was being punked before we knew what punked was. I thought my friend sent him over. He watched it every day at Oregon State, he told me.
3: Every day.
1: Every day.
3: I love it. I love it. Bones was a decent volleyball player.
1: Bones can play.
3: Okay.
1: Bones can surf. Bones can play guitar.
20: How do I find you? Breakdance guy on Price is Right or what?
1: Put Geeter Price is Right. It'll probably pop
20: Geeter
1: up on YouTube.
20: Price is Right? Okay. All right. I got to see
3: that. I love it. Look,
20: okay.
3: My brother-in-law was on Press Your Luck and got all the way to the last thing and he whammied out.
1: Is that no whammies?
3: Yeah. And so I asked this, the question that knocked him out, I asked this to everybody. How many original herbs and spices were in the Colonel's original recipe?
20: 13.
3: Very close, but no.
20: 11. It's 11.
3: 11.
20: It's 11.
3: Oh, it's 11.
1: Why did 13 sound
3: right? He guessed 13.
20: Did he really?
3: No,
20: okay.
3: He did. He guessed 13, and 11 is the correct
20: 11, yeah.
3: 11 original herbs and spices.
1: 13 sounds so right, though.
20: Yeah. My gosh. Wow.
3: And he was out at that point. All right, let's get into a little bit of what happens next. We saw Wemby show up and do Wemby stuff last night.
20: Yeah.
3: This is what we were talking about yesterday, DeMarco, this idea of, I never want to be the favorite team when the other team has the best player. And I think that's what we're seeing with Wembanyama. And can he go into OKC and close the show? We'll get to that coming up in just a little bit. Children's Hospital Los Angeles' biggest event of the year is back. We're talking about Walk and Play LA, bringing the community together for a fun-filled day supporting kids who need life-saving care. 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
2: Ian Fitzsimmons here, and I'm going to be brutally honest with you. I was skeptical about ordering plants online. Like, this is actually

0: This is the afternoon show with DeMarco and Travis.
1: Have you slept in silk pajamas yet?
2: No.
1: Try it.
2: Really?
1: You'll be like, what was I thinking?
2: Really? Yeah.
0: You are hanging out with the Rams Super Bowl champ and Sweet Tea.
1: You guys like silk, right?
2: Mm.
1: No?
0: Back to the guys.
3: Big score update. I know you are all anxiously waiting for me to tell you the latest. UC Santa Barbara and Tarleton State tied at one in the bottom of the first inning.
1: Let's go.
3: In the Austin Regional of the NCAA tournament.
1: Come on, bring home a winner. Where is Tarleton State?
3: Tarleton State is in Stephenville, Texas. I had to look that up earlier today. Tarleton.
1: What is a Tarleton?
3: I don't know.
1: Tarleton State.
3: But they are in Stephenville, Texas, which is southwest of Fort Worth.
1: You know what? Forget the name. They're the targets.
3: They're the targets. Yeah, we got.
2: If they went to the World Series this year, would you go?
3: 100%.
2: You'd go back because you went. You went a few years back.
3: We went in 2015.
2: It's been that long already.
3: It's been 10 years. Yeah, it's been 10 years since they were there. It's the greatest sporting event I've ever attended in person, and I've been very fortunate, very lucky. Super Bowls, Final Fours, World Series, you know, all sorts of stuff. And not just because the Gauchos were there. We went and watched Texas Tech play TCU when it was just a blast.
2: And everyone's happy. It's just like a week-long rage.
1: Every World Series is better than a Super Bowl?
3: By a foul. The Super Bowl, look, here's the thing.
2: I've been to some Super Bowls. I'm not sure I'm signing off on that, but I can't. I don't know because I haven't been to a
3: Super Bowl. In my experience, I've only worked a Super Bowl, so I've never gone as a fan. But the Super Bowl's kind of quiet. Like, there's a lot of corporate people there. There's a lot of people there that are spending a ton. The College World Series is inexpensive, relatively speaking. The fans come from 8 different places. You got 8 fan bases there. Deeply invested in the teams.
1: The
3: ballpark is about the right size.
2: To his defense, the Super Bowl is so fun, but it's the lead up that is so great.
1: And it's so many different people.
3: Yeah.
1: Right.
2: I was at the Rams when the Rams won against Cincinnati. That was super cool because being a Rams fan,
3: it was surreal.
2: That was different.
3: Just like you, Geeter, you know, growing up here in Los Angeles, being a Rams fan as a kid, being inside, you know, SoFi didn't exist when we were kids, but you're at your home stadium watching your favorite team, but you're working at the same time. So it was kind of this push pull of the whole thing
1: and getting into it.
3: This was just a great time this year. And it's at SoFi this year.
1: What do you think? We talked about that. Tennessee getting the Super Bowl. Nashville.
3: Yeah.
2: You guys talked about it when it, but you said you were okay with it because I think I was listening to that. You're fine with the cold weather, right?
1: No, like, I'm not fine.
2: Oh, you were.
1: No,
2: so
1: no,
2: I said.
1: The last thing I want to worry about during the Super Bowl is weather.
2: So you want to be warm.
1: Well, I want just the best team to play the best
3: you
1: team.
3: You don't want the variable of weather.
1: Correct.
3: Yeah.
2: See, that's
1: the only thing I'm concerned with. Yeah.
2: What was the cold? Wasn't Seattle, Denver when they smashed? When Seattle smashed
3: that
2: Peyton Manning.
3: In New York.
1: That was
3: right?
1: In New York.
3: Yeah.
1: They got lucky. They got out right before the blizzard hit.
2: But it's still pretty cold.
1: Right.
2: Yeah.
1: But it should not affect the game at all. That's why
2: it's good.
3: Your Super Bowl was played in an ice storm.
1: But indoors.
3: Right. That's what I mean. Like, that's why, look, Miami, New Orleans, Los Angeles. If you want to throw Vegas in there, go ahead.
2: Yeah.
3: Those are the
2: 2000?
3: Four places the Super Bowl should be.
1: 2000 against, in Atlanta.
2: Yeah, in Atlanta.
1: So against the Titans.
2: Against the Titans.
1: Hey, Eddie.
2: 1 yard line.
1: Sorry, just messing around. I love messing with Eddie George.
3: Good tackle. That's a good tackle. You should call Mike Jones after the show today and thank him again for making
1: every
3: that
1: day.
3: Tackle.
1: I leave him the same voicemail
2: literally
1: every day.
2: What a tackle.
1: Jones. Yes, sir.
3: All right, so we were talking a little bit about this before the show, and we can get into the whys of it all, but our dry erase board over here has been erased, but Ireland has had his daily percentages on what he thinks LeBron is going to do.
1: Why did he erase it?
3: I don't know, but it's like Lakers, other, retire. Three different categories, and it's kind of been all over. We've kind of settled into roughly a 50-50 between the Lakers and other, and retire is, you know, others receiving votes at this point. I keep coming back to this. It just makes the most sense for not just the Lakers and but for LeBron, too, to come back here and do it one more time, maybe more than one more time. We'll see what the deal looks like if they can get to a multi-year deal because he's still playing it at a high level. But I just cannot come up with a reason for him to leave that isn't the same over there, if not worse. I keep coming back to this just makes the most sense, not just for LeBron, but for the Lakers, too.
2: I just haven't been able to buy any of the scenarios that people come to me with. Like, I just don't see Golden State happening. And I don't see Cleveland, I don't see New York. And those are really the only options for me. And it's because when you look at what teams have to offer financially, it just doesn't make sense. Moving to go back to Cleveland, I know that sounds like such a great story, and he wraps up his career where he started. I just

0: don't think it's happening. And I think the only one that makes sense is where he is right now. And for a number of reasons, life.
1: Yeah.
0: The Lakers.
2: Yep.
0: The fit.
2: Yep.
0: And they can also pay you the most.
2: Yeah.
0: Right?
2: It's not nothing.
0: So to me, DeMarco, that makes the most sense. Now, if Cleveland's going to be able to offer you $3 million unless they can get to the 15 by moving some pieces around, or they're going to try and do a sign and trade. By the way, sign and trades are not easy to pull off.
1: Mm-hmm.
0: Now, if you're Cleveland, what are you trading away? Mobley, are you trading away Jared Allen? Are you now breaking up your team that got you to the Eastern Conference Finals to be able to accommodate and bring in LeBron and pay him a number that's respectable? Because the man is worth a certain amount of
2: for
0: money.
2: For sure.
1: To bring in the best free agent on the market.
0: By the way, he's the number one free agent on the market.
1: Right.
0: Go
1: by,
0: look at the free agent
2: by
0: list.
2: By a pretty comfortable
0: and
2: margin.
0: And it's really not close. And that's what I keep trying to tell people. There's a restricted free agent and an unrestricted.
1: Mm.
0: There are some good names in that restricted free agent list. Names that I would love on the Lakers. Like, I'd like to throw some cash at Peyton Watson.
2: Mm-hmm.
0: I would love it, right? But I think Denver's going to match. Obviously, you'd throw it at Jalen Durant, even though he didn't have a great playoff, but because of that fit with Luka and AR.
1: Quick,
0: and but they're going to match it.
1: If they match, you can't come over the top. It's
0: that's
1: just
0: it.
1: One time. That's
0: you can
1: it.
0: Put your bid in.
1: You put your bid.
0: And here's the problem with that. If you, and it used to be way worse, say we put in a number for Peyton Watson, and we offer him X amount of dollars, you have to wait till Denver decides.
2: Right.
0: And they get 48 hours. They used to get 6 days.
1: Now they get, oh my God.
0: Now they only get a couple. But while you're in those couple of days,
2: other guys are signing other places.
0: Other guys are signing other places.
1: Yeah,
0: so it's risky and you better know what you're doing
1: and
0: at that point.
1: Vastly overpay.
0: But if you look at the unrestricted free agents, LeBron is top of the list. So, you know, that's what you have to wait. But the Lakers also have to think about how are they building out? How are they building around and what's
1: and
0: coming maybe in another year? What can they do in the trades market over the next year and a half? By the way, this is not just a tomorrow is the end of the world day. This is their building here.
2: Right.
1: To me, that's more important.
0: That's important.
1: Like I said, you got to get younger. You got to get better. There's a lot that you have to do outside of this.
0: Athleticism.
1: Just this year. But like you said, and I agree. I've been at 50-50 since this whole thing started, but it does make more sense to be here. The only thing we don't know is what's going on between his ears.
0: Mm-hmm.
1: I don't know what he wants. Does he want to pursue another championship? Is that in his mind?
2: Is he going to OKC or San Antonio?
1: Well, that's what I'm... Well,
2: Because the rest of it to me, like, so OKC, San Antonio, you got 28 other teams. The other 28 teams are somewhere between no blanking chance to it's the same chance the Lakers
0: have. And the Lakers are better then all of those teams are right on par with them, but they're in the East. The ones in the East have a better chance to get there and anything can happen.
1: What about Cleveland? If you put him in Cleveland, no matter what they have to give up, is that a better or worse chance to at least get to the finals on that side of the draw than here?
2: Get to the finals, it's a much better chance, but win a title, I don't think it's any different.
0: And by the way, it's not a cakewalk in the East because Indiana is going
1: to be
0: back and very good this year with Halliburton returning.
1: Yeah.
0: Detroit is going to be a year older and more experienced. New York now feels themselves and they feel real good.
2: Yeah.
0: Right? So, like, now all of a sudden, there's some more teams to play. Boston gets Tatum back fully.
1: And with the money that he already has, it's not a money thing. He could literally play wherever he wants for how much. You know what I mean? He could take $3 million, like you said, as a big blank you to wherever... He's not.
3: But does his family want to go wherever?
1: Well, I mean, that's what I mean. I don't know what's going on in his head. He may want to pursue this thing.
2: To your point about that, and I mentioned this, I think it was last week.
1: He may, if they give him the ultimatum, if you go play to Cleveland, you're going by yourself. He may say, okay.
2: Yeah, but I keep coming back to this. The Lakers need to give him a way to say yes. Like, create a path that allows him to be the hero, and by that I mean that maybe take a little bit of a haircut for the better of the team to come back to be on the Lakers are a good team, a 50-win team, right? This is a team that, are they the Spurs in San Antonio? No, but they're in that next group of teams that are in there, so they have a shot. He can come back. If he wants to do a victory lap for his last year, you can. You can do that here.
1: You can do that here.
2: The Lakers would be great at that. The Lakers need him. This is a place where he doesn't have to carry a load above and beyond where he might have to do it. Somewhere. He's always going to carry a load because he's LeBron James, but Luka Doncic is on your team. Mm. Luka will carry the load most of the time. Austin Reeves will carry the load some of the time. And when we need to ask LeBron, like you did for the last couple of weeks of the season in the playoffs, hey, man, we need you to LeBron the you-know-what out of this thing, he can. But in other places, you may be asking him to do a lot more. It could burn my, like, this makes the most sense, but you have to offer him something that allows him to say yes. If you insult him, it's not because he needs money to go on another vacation. It's, I used to laugh when I hear this. This idea of money equals respect. You go, yeah, right. It does.
1: Then you
2: it
1: have to present the plan then. That's to get to where you want to go, present the plan and say, this is what we have.
2: And sell him on it.
1: Because we're going after this guy, and this guy. But we need to know who those guys are.
0: And you also hit on something that I think I've been going back to. We haven't heard him talk about this yet. He hasn't said, hey, here's where I'm leaning or here's what I'm going to need. This is what everyone is speculating and what you hear from camps and what you hear from other people, what they think LeBron is going to do. Until LeBron says, here's what I'm thinking. But for him to go to the Lakers and the Lakers go to LeBron, here's what we can offer you. And him to say, listen, for me to take that, what's the plan?
2: Mm-hmm.
0: Yeah, it's a partnership.
1: Yeah.
0: I think it's fair on both sides.
1: It's funny. The farther you get away from, I guess, the end of his season, like you said, he's quiet. He's on vacation, right? If he comes back and expresses interest into going to wherever place he wants to go, things will change. They will. You'll start making moves to get him if he's interested.
3: Wait, we did hear that. Remember there was like a thing where saying like, oh, there's phone calls. They're getting phone calls.
1: But if he says it, if he actually starts
2: to say
1: this is
2: what I want. You think the Lakers will increase their pursuit?
1: Of him?
2: Yes.
1: No.
2: Yeah, okay, that's what I was unclear
1: Not
2: on.
1: Not at all.
2: Yeah,
1: no.
2: Like, I think what's interesting, like let's say for whatever reason he decides his feelings get involved. I don't want to be here because the game balls,
1: all that
2: stuff
1: right.
2: that we talked about ad nauseum. But for whatever reason, that's the defining factor.
1: Yeah.
2: He decides to go. I don't think the Lakers are going to, you know, hammer the door shut. I think they'd be like, okay.
1: Not at all.
2: Yeah.
1: Right.
0: Aren't you excited, though? Whatever happens with LeBron, you know, you're a huge Dodger fan. We're all Dodger fans. And we've seen what they've been able to do over the years. And obviously the rules are different. But I am excited for this offseason because what the Dodgers do so well is contracts.
2: Yep.
0: Team-friendly contracts. There's nobody better in sports. So I think, and obviously there's different rules in basketball, but I'm excited to see just the type of players that they target, whether it's LeBron and what kind of contract it looks like. Like I'm excited as a Laker fan, not for my job at Spectrum, as a Laker fan, I'm excited to see that part of it.
1: Well, how would you grade the health of the Lakers?
2: Like the physical health?
1: Yeah, because when we keep hearing about the hires, and then you hear about what they don't have, and then you hear about the draft capital they don't have.
2: Geeter will be better at this, remember. But Luka missed time, Reeves missed time, LeBron missed time. Now, I don't know if that's any more different than anyone else.
1: As far as draft capital, money to spend, whole nine.
0: The money to spend is at the top of the league because they have that right now, and that'll change in a year. But right now, they're only one of a few teams that have ability to really do some things. Also, they have the 25th pick of the draft. And right now, you look at all the mock drafts, it's looking like a stretch big, a guy that can shoot, the North Carolina center, some other guys like that.
1: I'll take him.
0: You want that? No, I'm excited
1: I'll take him. Yeah.
0: I'm excited about that pick. So that's kind of where they're at right now. Financially, they're in a great place. They're also bringing in, you know, Tony Bennett to help with the draft. Mm-hmm. They've had some good hires.
2: More smart people in the room.
0: Yeah, like that's where I think you'll see that infrastructure grow because you can't just go out and get an Otani in basketball. But what you can do is you can build out everywhere else, which I think in the long run makes you a franchise. People want to be a part of the Lakers anyway,
2: sure.
0: But it becomes even stronger.
2: The systems in place, all of the things where money can solve the problem will be solved, right? The other stuff you got to get right. You got to draft well. You got to get the right guys when free agency and all the things. But if there's a problem that money can fix, that problem will be
0: fixed.
2: And
0: by the way, they were a good team this year, man.
2: Like, they were.
0: A really good team. They were top five record for most of the year. I think they ended up sixth best record. They had 73 games missed for those three guys. Marcus Smart missed 20 games. And listen, that's going to happen with guys like LeBron at that age. But these are, they did a real nice job this year. JJ and this team, they
1: it's
0: won a playoff
1: round. Not a bad year.
0: Yeah.
2: No, I thought it was a pretty good year.
0: Just OKC and the Spurs are good.
2: Yeah, fair.
1: Right.
2: We'll get to those guys coming up in just a little bit. A reminder that it is also a Cosm Ticket Friday. Listen all show for your chance to win a six-seater booth in the hall to experience Game 7 of the Western Conference Final. 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And like we said before, if you haven't been to Cosm, go check it out. It's absolutely fantastic.
1: I saw the video of him doing the breakdancing.
2: You're
1: still the worst dancer in the room.
2: Oh, I never thought that I
1: was. Just to let you know.
2: Oh, no. I will take that crown in any room I walk into.
0: Slotted at two, right?
2: Yeah.
0: Securely.
2: I walk into any room in the history of rooms, I'm the worst dancer in the room. That's how that's going to go. Greg's going to hop in here. We'll talk a little first pitch. Get you ready for Dodgers and Phillies as well. if you've been thinking about, you know, you're on the freeway. Ooh, that's a nice Silverado. Ooh, there's another nice Silverado. Ooh, look at that Blazer. 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
4: 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Last weekend, Daniel Suarez scored an emotional victory in the rain-shortened Coca-Cola 600 at Charlotte Motor Speedway. Taking the checkered flag after a late strategy call put the number 7 car out front, Suarez dedicated the win to the late Kyle Busch, whose passing cast a shadow over NASCAR's Memorial Day weekend. Now the Cup Series heads to Nashville Super Speedway for Sunday's Cracker Barrel 400. Ryan Blaney enters as the defending race winner, while points leader Tyler Reddick looks to continue his strong 2026 season. 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
8: This is going to be fun. I like this.
9: It's DeMarco Farr and Travis Rogers.
8: Isn't it cool?
0: It's so good.
9: Afternoons with DeMarco and Travis rolls on.
8: Hey. Why are you laughing?
9: Back to the guys.
0: What is this?
8: Wait, hold on.
10: Thundercats!
8: Thundercats! Oh!
2: You strike me as a Thundercats guy.
8: Running home. Running home. Could not wait for Thundercats. Yes.
1: Thank you, DeAndre. Thank you, Laura. Needed that.
2: So Greg's a little bit younger than DeMarco, Geeter, and myself. So,
0: just a
2: but just
0: mid,
2: a little
0: just
2: bit, by about
0: little.
2: 10 years.
0: About 10
2: give
0: years,
2: or take.
0: About, yeah, 42.
2: Are yours, Geeter, and yours, DeMarco, your Instagram algorithms just bombarded with Looney Tunes content?
0: I got some weird stuff. Is that what you mean?
2: Well,
0: or do you
2: no,
0: mean
2: no.
0: literally Looney
2: I mean,
0: Tunes?
2: Literally, I mean literally the Looney Tunes, like Bugs Bunny, Elmer Fudd,
1: no.
2: Daffy Duck. No?
1: No.
0: No,
1: so
0: what are you looking at?
1: I'm more on
0: you.
1: That Looney Tunes.
2: Yeah. I don't know what, because you just Thundercats came up, yeah. right? And I'm thinking, like, I just got this, I think a Bugs Bunny thing came through, and I watched it. I'm like, oh, I remember that one. And now it's nothing
0: oh, it
2: but old Looney Tunes stuff.
1: For what
0: stuff.
1: Comes up
0: you.
1: On mine, I wish it was
0: yeah.
1: Looney Tunes,
0: yeah.
1: the cartoons.
0: I yes. thought he meant weird.
1: Yeah,
0: like, let's
1: yeah,
0: get
1: I
0: weird.
1: Get a lot of that.
0: Right.
1: No,
2: I look, I spend way too much time looking at my phone, like we probably all do.
0: Yeah, yeah.
2: But I'm very good about curating my algorithm. It's golf content. It's cooking. It's yep. ice. It's cartoons. It's
0: how did you
2: very
0: get the
2: specific.
0: Cartoons?
2: I don't know. Like, sometimes they'll throw you a spare one.
0: No, you like something, because like, I like some from The Office or Modern Family, and
2: yeah.
0: now that's all I'm getting.
2: There you
0: or
2: go.
0: Like
10: yeah,
0: a comedian.
10: Yeah. One time, yeah. you watch a video all the way through one time, that's it.
0: That's
10: all they're
1: giving you.
2: And
1: yeah.
2: I, like, sometimes I will copy things and send them to my kids that
10: yeah.
2: I like. I got
10: oh,
2: to
10: yeah,
2: know
10: you send it. That yeah. means you love it.
2: I got a lot of
1: sometimes
2: symptoms,
1: I think
2: a lot
1: this
2: of
1: thing
2: ice.
1: Is listening to me. See?
0: No, it is.
2: Oh,
0: yeah,
2: it is.
1: Like,
2: it
1: comes
2: is.
1: Up. And,
0: like, it knows,
1: know, I, yeah.
0: yeah, it knows every Kobe quote. I'm going to watch the whole video. Like,
2: oh,
0: there's
2: yeah.
0: just certain things I'm going to watch for sure.
2: We were playing golf one day with my oldest son, and I forget how we got onto the subject, but somehow, some way, Thurman Munson came up, okay?
1: In the conversation?
2: We were talking about baseball, and I said, yeah. oh, it's like, we're yeah. like Thurman Munson, and Bobby's like, who's Thurman Munson? I'm like, oh, he's an old catcher for the Yankees, tragically killed yep. in a plane crash. Like, you know, he was a really good player.
0: Yeah.
10: Right.
2: He's like, oh, Bobby picks up his phone, opens Instagram. There's an ad for
1: Thurman Munson.
2: Munson
1: okay, right there, see?
10: So it wasn't that
1: see?
10: He typed in Thurman
2: no,
10: Munson,
2: no,
10: like, looked up stats.
2: We were just talking about it.
0: Did you have to read the book 1984?
2: Of course.
1: Yeah,
2: of course.
0: Big Brother's watching.
1: Yeah. yeah.
0: They
1: yeah.
0: are.
1: And listening.
2: And listening.
0: And listening.
2: Should we all cover our
10: we've
2: cameras?
10: Already agreed
1: no.
10: to, no, we've agreed to it already. They have everything that you've, yeah. they've
2: everything
10: ever wanted.
2: Everything they want, they,
10: they
2: need,
10: have it.
2: They
10: have
1: pretty
10: it all.
1: Much right.
10: They have
1: they're
10: your
1: putting
10: social
1: the
10: security
1: stuff I want on there.
10: They
1: yeah.
10: have your address.
2: I,
10: they have your likes, dislikes.
2: I have gotten to the point where I've considered putting the piece of tape over the camera and then just removing it when I need it. Because if
1: go.
2: They can listen, they can look.
1: Burn
2: too.
1: It
2: they're
10: there
0: it is,
10: looking
0: guys.
10: Right now.
0: I got,
2: I'm
10: if
2: sure
10: they wanted to, they're looking. Just wave to the camera.
0: I got breakdancing. Unbelievable. I got sharks, which is weird. And I got a brawl. There's always brawls. And there's Kobe.
2: There you go. There you go. There you go.
1: Yeah.
2: All right. Dodgers open a series against
10: yes,
2: the
10: sir.
2: Philadelphia Phillies tonight. I kind of want to jump ahead to tomorrow a little bit. Roki Sasaki pitches tomorrow for the Dodgers. And I was just kind of thinking, Roki had his best moments as a Dodger last season in Dodger Stadium against the Phillies. Remember when
0: right.
2: he had that three-inning
0: coming
2: incredible
0: out of the pen.
2: Relief? Just fantastic.
10: It was amazing.
2: Fast forward to where we are now.
1: I'm sorry. I remember yeah. watching you guys watch him.
2: I was nauseous.
10: We
2: it
10: sat
2: was,
10: here. You and I
2: yeah.
10: sat
1: you
10: here.
1: Guys
10: you
1: guys
10: looked
1: so bad.
0: But
2: yeah.
0: don't you remember how good he was as a closer for that?
2: He was terrific.
0: Man, like,
2: he
1: oh
2: was
1: my
2: terrific.
1: God, that was hilarious.
2: So where are we with Roki as we sit here right now? Because obviously they stopped using him in the postseason after that. Like, that was the high water mark. He didn't pitch particularly well against the Brewers, and then they basically didn't use him against the Blue Jays. Like, they just did not have the faith in him.
10: They didn't want to do that.
2: What about now?
10: So now I think he's been on a weird roller coaster, and I think he's starting to go on to the upside of the roller coaster.
2: Okay.
10: He's on his way up, because look at his last couple starts. It's not he's not walking guys as often. He's giving up less hits. He's attacking the zone more than he ever has, especially early on in the season. He's using all of his pitches a little bit better. It's not that he's like he's still going to give up some runs every once in a while, and he's really just not walking guys. The wildness that he had at the beginning of the season seems to be gone. Now, I'm worried about what it looks like against this team, because if you're inside the zone against the Phillies, Kyle Schwarber's going to hit a bomb outside of Dodger Stadium, which he's already done before. Or so is Bryce Harper. So is, you know, Trey Turner. Somebody's going to get him. So this is it. This is going to be a big
1: match. We're not okay
10: run.
1: With that now? I thought it was okay to throw strikes.
2: It is.
10: It is.
1: Oh.
10: No, it's more important for him to throw strikes than to throw balls.
1: Right.
10: Yeah.
1: But if he throws strikes against the Phillies, it could...
2: He needs to throw the right kind of strikes
1: right.
2: against
1: I know.
2: The Phillies.
1: Yeah.
0: By the way,
1: back-to-back
0: wins.
2: Yeah.
1: Yeah.
0: Right? And I think the big thing with him is... And listen, Travis, you were a pitcher. I think this goes for no matter what age. Like, confidence is a thing. And he just did not have it, and no one had it in him. So I feel like it's building back. And you and I talked about this on the morning show. Like, he's looked so much more confident just in the way he's approaching, the way he's walking to the mound. Now, I think the big thing is... if he has a couple of bad outings. is all of this lost? Or does he just now, you know, can he just start putting his string good outings together?
2: The case that you just made, Geeter, is exactly how I feel about this. And this is why I thought he might be better served pitching in the minor leagues. Success breeds confidence. Confidence breeds success, right? And he had very little success in spring training. He had very little success at the beginning of the year. And you could, it was written all over his face, his Willem Dafoe face, as you like to say, DeMarco. Right,
1: you can't see it now, right?
2: It's pretty great.
10: I didn't see that.
2: But he was pitching with zero confidence. He was pitching tentatively. He was nibbling at corners. He wasn't attacking anybody. And then he had to basically, I don't know if they threatened him, suggested or whatever. It's like, dude, this is not going to work for us. Like, you're going to have. We would rather you give up balls off the wall, over the wall, than load the bases and have to strike out the side to get out of this stuff. Attack people. He started to. It's gotten better. And to your point, Geeter, you can see it on his face. He's not terrified out there the way he looked a month or so ago.
10: Yeah, so if you look at the argument for not going to the minor leagues, and I think this is what the Dodgers were thinking, is that the confidence that he's going to gain from pitching to guys down in the minor leagues, it's all fake.
2: It's
10: because, like, the pitches that they're throwing, it's going to be if he's going to nibble and they're going to
2: really
10: swing.
2: I disagree with that.
10: That is what the way that they are, like Dave's saying it, Andrew Friedman saying it.
2: Getting someone out makes you feel good. Whether that guy is a AAA player or a major league player, walking somebody, whether it's any, it makes you feel bad. Giving it. Success leads you to get more success, more confidence. And
10: I agree, but it's also false confidence in some sort of way because the hitters are, they're just different.
1: You're not going to be able to get away with that.
10: You're not going to get
2: away with it in the big leagues. Let's have some small wins to get some medium wins, to get some larger wins. He was having no success, and he was crying in the dugout a year ago. Mm. They only went back to him last year because they had no other options. They threw him right back in the deep end of the pool, and he really struggled. Now, maybe he just needed more time, but thank God the Angels showed up when they did, because that's no better than a minor league
0: team.
2: And it did look like he gained some success there. He goes into Milwaukee, a better team. Not quite as good, but better. Like, the Angels are the equivalent of a minor league team, and it did kind of launch him in a new direction.
10: The Milwaukee series is what is kind of more impressing me, because he did struggle in that first inning. He was at 35 pitches. Yeah. By the way, Gary Sanchez ran to third base on a stupid play that he got out on. Otherwise, that could have been much, much worse for Roky. Instead, he gets out of that one. He did give up a home run after that, but then he just cruised. He found his pitches, he found the zone, and he cruised all the way through five or six. I forgot it was five or six. Mm. But he pitched really well after that, so the confidence that he has in his stuff is starting to show to me now. Okay. And it was because of those two outings.
1: Two questions. How good do you need this guy to be? Because it seems like you have a glut of pitchers. If he never ascends past your fourth or fifth guy, is that fine?
2: Yes.
10: Yes.
0: Yes. Okay. That was going to be what I was going to ask him. Yeah. Like, if you have Glasnow and you have Snell coming back at some point, realistically, is Roky in your playoff rotation?
2: No.
0: So June, July, August, September, if he's good enough, then I think it's a good year for him.
1: Definitely.
0: Because I don't need him to be top four.
10: No, a good year is that's absolutely. If he's just a good, solid guy in your fifth or sixth spot, great year for him. And maybe next year it gets
2: he's
10: better.
2: The exact, he is of the same value, no more, no less, than Sheehan and Robleski and Ryan. He's the same. He's just a little more famous than those other
1: second
2: guys.
1: Second part of that question, stay with the famous. Are there any guys that are better behind him?
10: River Ryan might be. I mean, you don't know.
1: You know what I'm saying? That are not getting the look because we got to.
2: Here's an interesting one that I think, and he is getting looks, but he's getting a different type of look. Kyle Hurt's been terrific for the Dodgers.
0: Yeah.
2: Kyle Hurt was a starting pitcher until they basically put him in the bullpen. We kind of need an arm down there. He was a guy that they had used in a starting role most of his minor league career. He's been amazing. Now, I don't know if that translates to going out there for five, six innings, but that's the one that kind of intrigues me. He's pitched incredibly well.
0: Did Eric Lauer excite you guys?
10: So, no. Okay. I'm happy that Eric Lauer.
0: I know it pissed off the rest of baseball.
2: Yeah. Yeah.
10: Oh, they got another one.
0: Another guy.
2: It was the Rockies. Like, I think if I went out and threw a bullpen tomorrow, I think that I could get a couple of Rockies out.
0: That's a good point.
1: Wait until they get Scooble.
2: Yeah. Yeah.
10: He had a 92-mile-per-hour fastball and a curveball that was very hittable, and he just had a huge lead in front of him, and it just kind of worked out. But the other guy, I think you started to mention him. River Ryan is the guy that's in AAA right now. He pitched yesterday, and he was just coming off of Tommy John surgery. It's only his second start, and he went six innings. He went. He only got four hits, one run, struck out eight. He was fantastic. It's Triple A, so it's a little bit different. Mm. But the fact is, we saw this guy in the major leagues, and he was fantastic before he got hurt. And now he's another guy that's just sitting down there waiting.
2: You know who else we never talk about is Gavin Stone. And I know he's coming back from another injury.
10: He was
2: was their best pitcher 2 years ago.
10: Right.
2: He was there.
0: That's wild.
2: He was their best guy 2 years ago.
0: But isn't River Ryan a guy that you just know is going to pop?
10: Oh, good name.
0: Are you kidding me?
2: It's a good name.
0: Of course he's going to be good.
10: It's perfect. It's perfect for a pitcher in the major league.
2: He should be. I feel like there's something wrong that he's not related to Nolan Ryan.
0: Yeah.
2: Like he should, like with the name River Ryan as a pitcher, like he has to be a part of the Ryan clan at some point.
10: You know, he has a
1: Phoenix
10: brother
1: for some reason.
2: River Phoenix.
1: That's why. Yeah. Phoenix, hot, fire. He's got gas. I don't know.
2: Something. Yeah.
1: He's got a great name for sports. Yeah.
2: I'll do that.
10: You know, he has a brother in the minor leagues too. I think he's in Double A.
1: What's his name?
10: Ryder Ryan.
1: I love his parents already. Yeah. I don't even know.
2: I like
1: him,
2: River
1: but I
2: better.
1: Him.
10: Yeah, I like River better. River Ryder. Does that make
2: you know
10: better?
2: What Ryder Ryan could be?
1: What
2: quarterback in Texas?
1: Oh yeah,
10: By the way, coming out here,
0: high school quarterback.
1: Yeah.
0: He's never going to go play. He thinks he's going to Texas or Texas A&M. Tears his ACL. We never hear of him again.
1: A six-year senior high school quarterback.
0: Like quarterback.
2: When Colt McCoy was born and the birth certificate got filed with the county clerk, UT offered him on the spot.
0: Right. Like, on the spot.
1: No doubt.
2: Colt McCoy, you're going to be a quarterback
0: here. You're going to be really good.
2: And you're going to be, or that, or local sheriff that does no good. Yeah,
1: right.
2: Those are your only two options at that point. Corrupt sheriff or quarterback. Wow. Those are the two names.
10: Good stuff.
2: Good job, Greg.
10: Thank you, sir.
2: 1-1, Gauchos, Tarleton State, bottom of the third inning. Gauchos with a runner at first base with outs. And yes, I'm watching.
10: UCLA lost.
2: I know.
10: To St. Mary's.
2: Number one team in the country.
0: The Gales.
2: The Gales
10: got
2: them.
10: St. Mary's, yeah. So, they have to win four in a row.
2: They have to win four in a row to come out of the loser's bracket to win that region.
10: They were the best team in college baseball.
2: A mile, wire to wire. Number one all season long.
10: And they went their very first regional.
2: I think they went 58-6
0: at Jackie Robinson?
2: Season. Yeah.
10: Yeah. Wow. Yeah, they lost
1: That's
10: their first
1: one. That's
10: a song
1: lyric right there, what you just said.
0: Yeah.
1: Number one the whole season, we lost.
10: Yeah.
1: That's a song lyric. Yeah.
0: Are you excited to go home or do you want to stay another hour?
10: Oh, no, I'm ready to go home.
1: Get out of here.
2: Yeah.
10: It's time for me to
2: quick
10: leave.
2: Answer for sure. We got our snake draft. That's coming up
1: Can't
2: next.
1: Wait. Oh.
2: Snake
1: race
2: draft,
1: to the crown.
2: Little race to the crown
1: there we go.
2: Is coming up next. Geeter is here on a Friday. It's DeMarco and Travis, ESPN LA.
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2: All right, guys, I love Race to the Crown. And since we have
3: Peter,
2: I needed to know his musical taste. So, in honor of LaToya Jackson and Revy Jackson,
4: who are
2: 6 days apart, 6 years apart, and Mel B from Spice Girls, we are going to be drafting our top three favorite groups or bands. Before y'all get to me.
5: No solo acts. Okay.
4: That's a big one.
5: No solo acts.
2: A group is multiple people, a band. So, yes, no solo acts. All right. So, it's going to be the order is myself, then DeMarco, Geeter, DeAndre, and Travis. So, I'm going to start out first. And I had this one in mind.
5: You wouldn't dare.
2: It's the first one that came to my mind. And when Trav said this
4: in our meeting,
2: I was like, hell
5: Welcome to the show.
2: NWA, baby.
5: God! You can't have NWA.
2: I just got it.
5: No!
3: I wouldn't have taken them. I just wanted to throw it out in there because
2: I
3: wanted to see the look on all your faces when I said it.
5: What are you setting this up for? I can't believe you let that out the gate, man.
2: Mouth on the floor when you said it.
3: Well, you started, Geeter started talking about Biggie.
5: Yes.
3: Right? And I'm like, well, you know, you were trying to help him.
5: Okay. Yeah.
4: I was going to take Biggie, but I was told
5: solo
4: in
5: act.
4: The meeting it's a solo
5: That's
4: act.
5: That's a solo
4: yes,
5: act.
4: Scott.
5: That's a no. And then you threw out, and she took
4: Did
5: it.
4: Did she take
2: I already
4: a
2: had
4: one?
2: It. I already one, had
4: one,
2: it.
4: See, one overall.
5: Yeah. Welcome to the show.
3: It's the Ken Griffey Jr. of band picks right there.
2: By the way, it was already there.
4: I thought I could get him round two before you and Steele. Were you going to take him at two?
5: Of course. When you said bands or groups, they were up there. I have my top three.
2: We were talking about it in the back when we were coming up with this. So your girl had that unlocked. All right, DeMarco, who's your next
5: Okay, I'm going nostalgia. I just saw the movie, and why not? Give me the Jackson 5.
3: I love that movie. Did you like the movie?
5: I like the movie because I choose to live in that reality.
3: That's it.
6: Left out way too much stuff, man.
2: Part two. Give me the Jackson 5, yes.
4: Listen, guys, my goal is to have a plethora of different styles, right? I want to hit some different things. My leadoff is just a life thing for me. Like, my kids can enjoy it in the car. When I'm on a boat and we're out there in Tahoe, we have it blaring at a graduation party. We had a lot of songs. Everyone knows the songs. I'm going with Fleetwood Mac as my leadoff hitter.
2: That's a good
5: one. Steal yours?
4: You shut your mouth. Were you going to?
5: See, good. I'm glad it hurts. I hope it hurts.
2: It does hurt.
5: Nice.
4: By the way, I'll be honest, I had a couple others that I was thinking, but I'm like,
5: Mac is good.
4: I want to get that one out of the gate. It's a leadoff hitter, right?
3: It is.
5: They hit you.
3: Plus, Stevie Nicks is an Arcadia Apache.
2: Yes,
4: oh, my God.
2: I love Stevie Nicks.
4: What are the chances Laura hits me up on Monday and says, hey, by the way, we don't need you back.
5: No, you're good. Just the next time we play this, beware, because now he knows. Give me your favorite Mac song.
3: Rhiannon.
5: What's your favorite Mac song?
4: Ooh.
5: I like Dreams.
4: That's a good one. I just did Dreams as an IG Instagram. Dreams is the best.
5: I love Dreams.
3: They were all having sex with each other, too. There was a lot of stuff going on in there.
4: Landslide with my daughter is one I think we'll dance with. But Dreams was our summer song in Tahoe. I did a whole IG thing with it. So love it.
5: Yep.
2: All right, DeAndre?
6: We'll just take this one off the books already, too. I'm going to get Outkast. I'll take that out.
5: Yeah, I had a feeling.
2: I did bring that one out.
4: He laid so low in our meeting.
5: DeAndre. He just listens.
3: He listens and he pays attention and he just keeps
2: it in his mind.
3: Absolutely.
2: All right, Travis, you got two.
3: I got two. All right. Well, hold on. Let me get out my pen and cross off Fleetwood Mac.
4: Fleetwood Mac. Sorry about that, buddy.
3: Yeah, that's all right. I'm going to go with the Isley Brothers.
5: Oh,
3: number one. Okay.
2: Wow.
3: Right?
2: Who gave you that one?
3: We're talking about one of the most sampled bands of all time, way ahead of their time.
5: Yes.
3: Right? Just a group that was way out in front of what was going to come up after that. Right? Uh-huh. They were playing rock, like a group of black men playing rock and roll in the 60s and 70s.
5: Playing it well, too.
3: Playing it really, really well. Right? So. We're going to go with the Isley Brothers right there.
2: Who gave you that pick?
4: What are you talking about?
3: What are you talking about?
5: See, that's rude. See, what do you mean? He doesn't know. He knows the Isley Brothers.
3: Thank you. Thank you for believing me. Thank you
2: People
3: for believing
2: tell me things in my ear.
3: Yeah, no, I'm on this.
2: All right.
3: Foo Fighters. Next.
5: Hey!
3: So something a little more, you know, a little more contemporary.
5: Yeah.
3: A little Nirvana influence, obviously, with Dave Grohl.
4: Wow.
3: Yeah. They've got, even if you're not a Foo Fighters fan, you know 12 of their songs.
5: Maybe more than
3: 12 of their songs.
5: Yeah.
3: So, yeah, I'm going to take the Foo Fighters number two.
5: Right? If Nirvana never breaks up,
3: yep.
5: Who knew?
3: Grohl's probably still just on the drums somewhere else doing something else.
5: I heard this cool thing. He was being interviewed by Pharrell.
4: Oh, that's good. I love Pharrell.
5: All of his drum licks are from the Gap Band.
3: Yeah, I've seen that
5: too. Did you see that?
3: I did see that.
5: And then you go back and listen, like, wow, it is the Gap Band.
3: I heard him on a podcast one time talking about how he thinks of music, and he thinks of it in, like blocks, like the way they fit together, Legos almost. Like, this piece can
5: go
3: into this. It was...
5: Good pick.
3: Yeah.
2: All right, DeAndre?
6: Give me Earth, Wind, and Fire.
5: Oh, let's go. See, the way you looked at him, I'm looking at you. You can't take Earth, Wind, and Fire.
2: He just did, right?
5: Oh, my God. You hurt me. Okay.
2: That's a great one.
3: Yes. Me and Sir Bailey were tight in first grade. That's Philip Bailey's son.
6: Wait, are you for real?
3: Yeah.
5: Yes.
3: Yeah.
6: Oh, damn.
3: Yeah.
5: Dang. That's my whole childhood. Oh, okay.
2: All right, Geeter.
4: So because I had no shot at NWA, I had someone else as a backup. This might be a shout-out to Mike Trudell. I don't know. I'm going with Tribe.
5: Nice.
3: Oh, there you go. Yeah.
5: Yeah.
4: I just feel like, you know, all... You know, you can sing all the songs. You know them. It's more 90s when I grew
5: up,
4: right?
5: Midnight Marauder.
4: Oh.
5: Bro.
4: So you're okay with this pick?
5: We were in school at the same time. Yeah, we were vibing the same time. Yeah.
4: People might think it's too high.
5: No,
3: I don't think.
2: No, it's good.
5: If somebody thinks that's too high, I wouldn't want to hang out with you.
4: I just didn't know if you were going to take them on the snake back, maybe. I just didn't know where you were going.
5: You got me on that one.
3: I'm still swimming on Fleetwood Mac. Like, I'm just spinning around.
5: I thought
3: it was good.
5: Were you? Let me see
2: this
5: your face.
2: This is hard.
5: DeAndre.
2: Like, honestly, to only get three. Like, I have all these lists, and I'm like, there's so many. All right, D-Farm, who you got?
5: Okay, well, since you stole the 70s from me,
6: sorry,
5: DeAndre, I'm going to move up to the 80s. Again, different lead singers, but it's different eras. But the hits keep coming because of the one guy. Give me Van Halen.
2: Oh.
5: Yeah.
4: Okay.
5: I will take Van Halen.
4: You don't care if it's Sammy or David Roth.
5: Everybody but Gary Cherone.
3: Okay.
5: We'll forget that era. But everyone else, we're good. Yeah.
3: The Van Hagar era was okay, but it doesn't feel like the David Lee Roth
5: era. For me, the Van Hagar era was the more adult Van Halen.
3: Okay. Yeah.
5: And I was growing up with them.
3: Okay.
5: Yeah, but I had my David Lee Roth days.
4: That's still me.
3: Yeah.
5: 80s. I'm still Diamond Dave.
4: Yeah, absolutely. Early 80s.
3: Yeah. I want a little Hot for Teacher in Panama.
5: Oh. Right. You know, what did he say? Their first song was Can This Be Love? And this is David Lee Roth saying, what's my song? Ain't talking about love. There you go.
3: Yep.
5: Yeah.
3: Yep.
2: Okay. So, because, like I said, this is really hard to only narrow it down to three with all the genres. And I'm bilingual, so I get two languages,
5: Nice.
2: So it's really hard for me. So I either had to go Jodeci, Boyz II Men, or New Edition. Jodeci. So I have to go because I had to go and just pick one. I'm going to go with Boyz II Men.
5: Oh,
4: you get two picks too, right?
2: I know, I do. So here's the other one, right? So the last one was like, do I go bilingual and go Spanish?
3: Or, Menudo.
2: No, come on now. I mean, it was cool, but no. But, or do I do like...
4: That'd be
2: the
4: amazing.
2: 90s girl that was like NSYNC because that was like my people, right?
4: Yes.
2: Like I loved NSYNC. But as a Mexicana, as a Mexican, if I don't take Selena y Los Niños, people are going to kill me.
4: Yeah.
2: So I'm going to go with Selena y Los Niños.
5: Okay. I see it.
4: There was pressure there, but you made the right pick.
2: It is the right pick.
4: For you.
5: I like it.
4: And your team.
2: Pick. Yeah.
4: Yeah. Yeah.
2: The right pick. And she's a woman. So, you know, I had to throw one in there. All right, D-Farm.
5: All right. So since you got the Tribe, and you got Earth, Wind, and Fire. And I got the Jackson 5, I got Van Halen. So give me the Wu. Give me Wu-Tang. Give me Wu-Tang to round out my top three, and I'm good forever.
3: You got a little bit of everything.
5: A little bit.
4: Did you think about the Roots? Did you think about the Roots in there? Were they in your anywhere?
5: Ish.
4: Yeah.
5: Ish. You?
4: It was in my top five of that, top six of that genre. But
5: I had to have the Wu.
4: But
5: Wu
4: NWA was one, and then Tribe, and then Wu was in
5: there
4: for sure.
5: Yep.
4: This one's going to throw you. Guarantee you didn't have it. If this was a fantasy draft where we had 10 picks, I feel like I could get it in the 7th round, and I would be so happy. It's one of those things. But I want them because we only get 3 picks.
3: Menudo.
5: Wow.
2: That's going to be your new Will Chamberlain.
4: I love every song they had growing up. I loved the movie. I'm taking Queen.
3: Sure. That's a great choice. Yeah.
4: Under Pressure, even though that's David Bowie and Freddie Mercury, that is the soundtrack of my life.
3: We went to a concert in the park in Dana Point one day, and it was a Queen cover band. There were a couple thousand people to hear a Queen cover band. They played for an hour and a half, and everybody knew every song. That's how you know.
5: You know, that was the first crossover hit of my life, because radio was, by genre. It was Another One Bites the Dust.
4: Another One Bites the Dust.
5: That was played on a soul station.
4: I mean,
5: that's how cool it was.
4: Fat Bottom Girls.
5: Oh, my God, yeah.
4: Are we allowed to say what I was going to tell? What my next one was? We waited for that.
5: Something
4: I think you're taking.
5: Yeah.
2: DeAndre.
6: Okay, I believe this one's still on the board. But give me the Gap Band.
5: Oh, my God.
4: By the way, you said it.
2: You said it.
4: Did you say it earlier?
2: No, DeMarco, I thought you were going to take it.
4: I thought I was like,
2: yes, when you said it. I was like, oh, you didn't take it.
4: He said it the first round.
2: DeMarco said it, yes.
6: So that's my top three.
5: There you go.
3: Not bad.
5: That's not bad.
3: Not bad.
5: I was like cool in the gang.
4: We're going to your party.
5: Yeah.
4: All three.
5: Yeah,
3: those are good. It would be a good party.
2: All right, Trap.
3: All right, so I've got my old school is not that old. With my Isley Brothers, I got my slightly more contemporary with my Foo Fighters, my rock. So I need something a little more mellow, right? I need something a little more soulful, perhaps.
5: Yeah. Okay.
3: Sade.
5: Oh.
3: Okay.
5: That's a solo act.
3: No, it's not, because Andrew Hale was on keys.
4: Oh, my God. He did research.
3: Paul Denman was on the bass.
2: This is how I know he had help.
3: And Stewart was on
5: the
3: sax.
5: Sade is a solo act.
3: I mean, I'm there's the band
5: protest.
3: Right there.
5: You cannot
3: there's
5: pick
3: the band
5: Sade.
3: Right there.
6: I'm trapped.
5: Oh, my God. You cannot pick Sade.
4: I mean, doesn't Taylor Swift have 40 people in her band?
5: Her band changes every tour.
3: No, not with Andrew Hale on keys, it doesn't.
5: Oh, my God. Who fed you Sade?
3: Not with Paul Denman on the bass.
5: My God. No, you cannot have
3: War
5: Sade.
3: War of the Hearts is my personal favorite deep cut from Sade.
5: Yeah?
3: Yeah. Yeah.
5: How dare you?
3: What do you mean, how dare me?
4: You got a good date here. You can get the Isley Brothers, and you're going to go on some Foo Fighters,
3: right.
4: And then we're going to just come back.
3: We're going to pour a glass of wine.
4: Glass of wine, listen to some Sade.
3: Yeah.
5: We're starting a family.
4: Wow.
2: Okay,
3: feel good about
5: that's
3: my
5: what
3: list.
5: That says.
2: Yeah.
5: I'm so hurt
2: right now. Right now, I'm a little like, if it was... I love you, Trav, but I don't know if this is your list.
3: What are you talking about?
5: Who fed you the list?
3: He took my Fleetwood Mac
4: right off his list.
3: You don't think I know what the Foo Fighters
5: are? No, I know the Sade.
2: Sade and the Isley Brothers.
3: Andrew Hale on keys. Paul Denman on the bass. The classics.
4: I can't believe you went Sade. I did not have Sade on my bingo card.
5: Where's
4: I did not
5: Jonathan?
4: Have that on my travel.
2: Right?
5: It's the back. There he is.
3: Who's Jonathan?
4: I thought we
5: Jonathan
4: were
5: Martin.
4: I thought we were thinking along the same lines. Like I was thinking like Pearl Jam, The Who, Rolling Stones, like the classics bands of our
3: the
4: youth.
3: The Stones would have been a
4: growing
3: good
4: up in
3: choice.
4: This area.
5: Yeah. I thought somebody was going to
2: Rage
5: the
2: Against the Machine.
4: Yeah. You know what?
5: Yeah.
4: I thought that would go off the board, but I got three picks. I just it's not coming with me.
3: I would take the Stones before
5: huge.
3: I took the Beatles.
5: Yeah.
2: Rage Los Tucanes
5: huge.
2: De Tijuana. Yeah.
5: Who?
2: Los Tucanes. See, I don't know.
5: Okay.
3: Menudo.
5: Menudo. Tears for Fears. Love them.
3: Okay.
4: Wow.
5: Yeah. See?
4: You might as well take a Depeche Mode with your Sade. I mean,
3: maybe.
2: Oh, you know that that would have been
3: Smiths.
2: Zidano's first.
3: The Smiths are too emo.
5: Yeah.
4: Maybe Kathy takes the Smiths.
5: Yeah.
2: Nobody took the Beatles, huh?
3: Yeah,
5: nobody took the Beatles.
2: Or the Beach Boys.
4: No,
5: nobody
4: took
2: the Sync.
6: Okay, this one. This
5: out of the 90s.
3: Bread.
4: Dude, Bread.
6: This one was on my. It was on my list, but I was going to pick the Bee Gees.
5: Oh, nice.
2: Oh, that's
3: not bad, actually.
2: The Fugees.
5: Yeah. Fugees.
2: Yeah.
5: Yeah.
3: I like to keep you all guessing every once in a while.
5: Sade, you cannot convince me that came from you.
4: I still feel so good about
3: it. Stuart Mathewson?
5: You cannot convince me that came
4: from
5: you.
4: What a great game, and this is so worth it. Seeing him upset.
5: You're throwing me a knuckleball right
3: now. Your love is king? You're a great banger,
5: sing
3: man.
5: Sing it.
2: He's been a banger.
3: It's in my heart. I don't have to sing
5: one line of that song.
3: Your love is king.
4: Would you trade your first two for Fleetwood?
3: No.
4: Okay.
3: I wouldn't. It was going to be my number
5: one. Oh, my God.
3: It was my number one overall. When you said, I'm like, you got to be kidding me. Almost put it at the bottom.
4: Your look was real. You were seriously going to take
2: them. Aerosmith. Somebody in the chat put Aerosmith.
5: Yeah.
3: Complicated band.
5: You know, the second time around, Aerosmith, for me.
3: Like the Run DMC collab
5: the
3: era?
5: The 80s comeback.
3: The crying era?
4: They're on my list right here, Run DMC.
5: Yeah.
4: Run DMC.
5: First concert I ever went to was Run DMC. By myself.
2: Really?
5: Yeah.
4: Solo?
5: Solo.
4: Where?
5: I think I was 13.
3: At the Oakland Coliseum?
5: I took Bart to get there.
2: Yeah. What?
3: Yeah. You took Bart to get there?
5: Took Bart to
3: get
5: there.
3: That's great.
5: Yeah.
4: Dude, did they just rock the Oakland Coliseum? That must have been absolutely upside down.
5: It was so loud. Remember the first time you came home
4: when
5: from
4: they
5: a concert?
4: It's tricky.
5: That ringer. They did Tricky the whole nine. Yeah. Had the whole sweatsuit
3: that
5: everything.
3: Would be fun.
5: It was cool. Oh. Yeah, super cool.
3: Race to the Crowns, driven by Rotolo Chevrolet, California's number one Chevy dealer. 14 straight years, huge inventory, outstanding service. 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
5: One more thing.
3: Yeah.
5: Where's DeAndre? Right. Name two Earth, Wind, and Fire songs.
6: September, Fantasy, Let's Groove.
5: Okay. Okay, name one more.
6: I mean, those are like the
3: don't look at me. Yeah.
6: Those are the
5: you
6: common
5: got three.
6: Ones.
3: Yeah, yeah.
5: Okay.
3: Yeah, Gator might be able to help here.
2: Somebody said you two on
4: true story.
2: The YouTube tab.
4: Big Game James Worthy during commercial breaks is like our DJ, and he just brings up old songs, and he goes across tons of genres.
5: Yeah.
4: Earth, Wind, and Fire is always there.
5: Yeah. Always there. Okay. Mad at you.
3: Game seven.
6: Household, baby.
3: Game seven, Western Conference Finals. Wemby. Or the MVP.
5: Ooh.
3: It's coming up next. It's DeMarco and Travis. Geeters here on a Friday, ESPN LA.
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3: Too easy. Easy. Too easy.
5: I missed the show. I missed the world.
3: That's another big part of my algorithm. A lot of Sopranos content.
5: Yes. Oh,
4: I mean,
3: yeah.
4: You're doing the right thing.
5: Yeah. What did I just watch the other day? The dude that insulted Meadow.
3: Oh, Supreme. A little something on your face.
5: Yeah. And then Tony
4: did
5: what Dad should do.
4: I didn't rewatch it. I'm surprised I haven't rewatched. Have you done the rewatch?
3: A couple times.
5: Yeah.
4: Wire as well. Like
3: Wire is one of my all-time favorites. So my youngest son wanted to watch The Sopranos. I'm like, I'll watch it with you. And he's all in on it. He loved it, too. So, yeah, we have to do
4: Sopranos,
3: it
4: The Wire,
3: again.
4: Breaking Bad. Those are for sure in everyone's top five.
5: What happened?
4: Let's go.
3: Is there a fire?
2: No, it's The Price is Right winning.
3: Oh
5: my God. You just scared the hell out of me. Like,
2: no, I'm
5: happened?
2: Sorry. Okay, so I wanted to do something called Geeter in the Hot Seat.
4: Oh.
2: So I'm going to ask him just a question, nothing crazy. So do you prefer tacos or In-N-Out?
4: Tacos.
2: Ooh, okay. So, in one sentence, what makes you a great broadcaster?
3: It feels like you're about to step in a bear trap, doesn't it?
5: Just us.
4: My ability to work with my coworkers. I like to collaborate and have fun with my coworkers. That, I think, is advantageous on my set.
5: That was almost as good as Puka.
3: That was very well done. That was very artfully
5: right down
3: done.
5: The fairway.
4: Can't be anything else.
3: Yeah.
5: That was awesome.
2: I had another one that was, what's your go-to dance move? But we kind of saw it.
5: Oh, yeah.
3: Well, we know now.
4: Yeah, I mean, when my early years, like, I was obviously doing the Sprinkle the Shop and Cart the Can Opener, all that stuff. But I would say, if you YouTube me in my early days with the AVP, I used to be the AVP, the Pro Beach Volleyball announcer. And I used to have to worm the whole court in the sand before the finals. So everywhere I'd go, crowds, that was expected. So as I got older.
5: Not easy.
4: I emceed Beijing Olympics 2008.
5: Yeah.
4: And I had to do it for about 18 straight nights.
3: Oh, my goodness.
4: And
2: wow.
4: I came home, and I'm 37 at the time.
5: Washboard abs.
3: Yeah.
4: For some reason, I never found those. I had, like, one app. But I kind of retired at about 37. I'm like, I can't be doing the worm anymore. But the worm was my go-to.
5: I see you.
4: Yeah.
5: I saw that.
4: You saw that.
5: You that little flare gyro thing?
4: Listen, you know, Electric Boogaloo, Turbo, you know the crew in the 80s.
5: Okay, Shabadoo, Turbo.
4: You know my guys.
3: That's impressive. That's impressive. Is there anybody in here?
4: Fat Freddy Stubbs, Rerun.
5: There you go.
4: Popping and locking.
3: Okay, here's the thing about Rerun. Rerun wasn't that fat. Like, he was fat for the 70s,
4: but
3: like when you go back and look at him
5: now. He wasn't that big.
3: He wasn't that big.
5: Yeah.
3: He wasn't that big. Yeah. And
4: the biggest guy ever.
3: The joke was always that he was overweight, right? And as you look now, he's like, he's not that heavy.
5: But back then, they had like 250-pound guards in the NFL. Things have changed. Yeah.
4: Things have changed.
3: Think about that.
4: That's crazy.
5: Things have changed. Yeah.
3: When William the Refrigerator Perry, and he was like, you know, he was heavy, but he was like 300 pounds.
5: He was the first, like one of the first 300 pounders.
4: Yeah. And he was the fridge. Like, literally was the biggest guy.
5: Yep.
3: He would be undersized now.
5: Completely.
3: Yeah.
5: 315-pound guys are now undersized guards. Yeah.
4: That's right.
3: If you were coming out of college right now, how much weight would they have you put on?
5: Like
3: if you were
5: current weight?
3: No.
5: I'd fit in like perfectly now.
3: No. I'm saying like if you had to play in the NFL now, your position, do you have to be 290 something?
5: See, this is funny. You know how much Aaron weighed?
3: 280 something.
5: Aaron weighed 255 pounds.
4: Are you serious?
5: Yeah, that's you don't have to be a monster to play the position we played. But
3: okay.
5: Yeah. But the old linemen have gotten a lot bigger.
4: What was your fighting weight?
5: 280. That was the best weight. Yeah. He finished the year at 255 when he had 23 sacks.
3: That's bananas.
4: Wow.
5: Right. I mean, that's a dude with zero body fat.
3: Yeah.
5: Yeah. He's special. But that's
3: is there anybody that would have answered Laura's first question, the In-N-Out or tacos with In-N-Out?
5: I would have taken In-N-Out.
3: You would have.
4: Yeah. And I love In-N-Out. Don't get me wrong.
3: Me too.
4: I hated that I had to choose one, but I'm just tacos, man.
3: 100%.
4: Yeah. It's all day.
5: 100%. I'm a burger dude. Yeah.
4: I am a taco burrito, and I do love burgers. Don't get me wrong. It's right up there. Smash burgers. I'm a big smash burger.
5: Yeah.

0: October. And I'm telling you right now, if you ever thought about doing something big as a Rams fan, this is your moment. True Fan Travel is the only way to go. 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You are the VIP. Look, football is awesome. The NFL is top-notch, but this is the first ever NFL game in Australia. This is the kind of thing you're going to remember forever. So we're talking September 11th, 2026, Melbourne Cricket Ground. 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This is history. 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So make sure you're there.
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2: This is the afternoon show with DeMarco and Travis.
3: Dude, I love a good fruity cocktail.
4: Yeah.
3: Oh, yeah.
5: You look like a fruity cocktail guy.
3: I will have one.
2: DeMarco and Travis is on right now.
3: Bad news, DeMarco. Gouges are down 3-1 to Tarleton State in the top of the fifth inning. 3-1, two outs, one on for the Texans.
5: I don't like it.
3: I don't like it either.
4: No, this is Baywatch. Did you know that?
3: This is Baywatch?
4: This is Baywatch.
6: I didn't know this was Baywatch.
4: I thought Baywatch had a different intro. I could be wrong.
5: Can I ask you a question? Like, do you have Baywatch knowledge? Like, I just don't
4: know.
5: I mean, except for Kelly Slater and Pamela Anderson.
3: And Mike Piazza.
4: Yeah.
5: Oh, Piazza. Great call.
4: The intro to Baywatch, I didn't know there was music.
3: No.
4: I wasn't paying attention.
3: I just remember the riff.
4: Well, I wasn't paying attention to that either.
3: Yeah.
4: Just all that. This is so wild, man. We're going to do the Pechanga Pick of the Week.
3: Yeah.
4: Okay, so it's a Saturday football game. May 30, starts at 9 a.m. It's the UFL game. And this is why this is so weird, because it's the St. Louis Battlehawks, and they're playing at my old stadium.
3: Okay.
4: Ricky Prohl is their head coach.
3: Your old teammate.
4: My old teammate.
3: Yeah.
4: Luis Perez is their quarterback, who used to be...
3: Oh, yeah, he was with the Rams briefly.
4: Here.
3: Yeah.
4: They're playing the Dallas Renegades.
3: Sure.
5: I got the Battle Hawks in an absolute smashing.
4: Guess who the Renegades head coach is?
3: Jerry Jones.
4: Nope. Rick Neuheisel.
3: Oh, boy.
5: Rick Neuheisel's not...
3: Sorry, Rick.
5: Rick Neuheisel's not the Dallas Renegade coach.
3: That's a tough break
4: for
3: Coach
4: Neuheisel. The final game of the year is all about pride. Because they've been bad all year. Coach Rick Neuheisel's squad is looking to shake off a disappointing 37-23 loss. I think that's their seventh loss this year. Yeah, so Rick
3: Neuheisel. How many games? They can't play much more than seven games, right?
4: I don't think it's going well.
3: Yeah.
4: That's so crazy. But the Battlehawks and Ricky Prohl, they've qualified for the playoffs, so they're resting starters. Getting ready
5: it's
4: to go into the playoffs.
5: It's got a little like a replacement vibe, right?
4: It does.
5: It's got a little like Keanu Reeves playing quarterback.
3: It's a weird league.
4: I don't tune in for
5: excited.
4: UFL, but I might tune in for this one.
3: When I'm flipping channels on a Saturday or whatever, it will pop up and you'll see it. And I'll watch it. I'm like, oh, that's football. And then, and this is just me being a bad sports fan. They'll do a shot where you can catch the seats all of a sudden. And there's literally nobody there. You're like... Yeah, this is not important.
5: You're watching golf on a Saturday, I got a feeling. You're like, I got a crew of boys.
3: Yeah.
5: They love watching golf. You're for sure watching.
3: Yeah.
5: Not just the majors, you're watching.
3: I don't watch it every week, but I will watch things that are not the majors.
5: Okay.
3: I'll watch 10, 11 tournaments a year, including the majors.
5: That's significant.
4: Golf? You watch golf?
5: Majors.
4: Majors, just majors. Okay, what do you watch?
5: But I have buddies who watch every single weekend.
3: Do they gamble?
5: I think we gamble on everything.
3: Yeah.
5: My crew. I mean, we against each other or against
3: the golf's a lot of fun to gamble
5: on. I love
3: on
5: being in a pool.
3: Because
5: like
3: you don't have to pick the winner. You can pick top five, top 10, top 25, make the cut, not make the cut.
5: My best friends are all, there's a group, my closest buds. They love golf. They play it a lot. They gamble on it. They love it. So go watch it.
4: Like when you told me to put lemon juice on my apples to keep them from turning brown.
3: Yeah.
5: Did that work?
3: Yes.
4: It did. Changed my life. I didn't know people actually gambled on golf.
3: Oh,
4: I had no idea.
5: I mean, listen, when the Masters comes around, you got to get in a pool, and you don't have to really know much.
3: Beto runs a great Masters
5: Beto
3: pool.
5: Beto has a great pool.
3: Yeah.
5: Yeah, I get in about three or four Masters pools.
4: Last thing about this UFL.
5: Yeah.
4: So the Battlehawks, Ricky's team, they beat the Houston Gamblers to get into the playoffs.
3: I think I know who that coach is.
4: But who?
3: I think it's Jeff Fisher, isn't it?
4: Is it Fisher?
3: I think so. Fisher's involved in the UFL in some
4: somewhere.
3: Level.
4: He's still coaching somewhere. But the Houston Gamblers, that was Burt Reynolds' team. Remember that? Or did he have the Memphis Showboats?
3: You're talking about the USFL.
4: Yes.
3: Yeah, I don't
4: remember. I think he had the Gamblers.
3: Was he an owner in the USFL?
4: I think he was.
3: I didn't even know that.
4: I think he had the Gamblers. I'm like, this is so wild. Wow, wow, wow.
3: Wasn't Reggie White a gambler? Or was he a showboat?
4: No, that was
3: Herschel
4: Walker.
3: Herschel Walker and Flutie were generals.
5: Doug Flutie, for sure.
4: Yes.
3: Yeah, Herschel Walker for sure,
5: Herschel Walker, because everyone loved Herschel
3: Jim
5: coming out.
3: Jim Kelly was a gunslinger.
4: Correct. That's when they were actually paying money.
3: Yeah.
4: And they
3: actually
4: had something going. I don't know why
3: Steve
4: they wanted
3: Young
4: to move to the fall.
3: Was in L.A. with the Express.
4: Correct.
5: Right, Steve Young.
3: Yeah.
4: Yes, they had some talent.
5: At a BYU.
1: I don't know how accurate this is, but it says that Jeff Fisher is currently a full-time commissioner of the Arena Football.
3: Arena football.
4: Jeff Fisher, the commissioner of the Arena League?
5: I mean, you have Jeff Fisher history.
4: Of course.
5: Yeah.
4: He's the commissioner of the Arena League.
1: Yeah, for the and the president of the AF1's Nashville Cats.
4: Wow. That's a good spot.
3: There, Steve Young tells an incredibly funny story about playing in the USFL. So the LA Express was the USFL team here in town.
4: Yeah.
3: And they played at the Coliseum.
5: I was going to say, yeah.
3: Coliseum is, anybody that's ever been, it's a 90,000-seat stadium,
5: it's
3: right?
5: Huge.
3: And the USFL did not draw particularly well. And so they would huddle up to call plays, right? And Steve Young is in the huddle calling the plays, and they had to move the huddle another 10 yards back because the defense could
4: hear
3: him. They could hear the play call because there was nobody in the stadium.
5: That's wild.
3: Yeah.
4: Wow.
3: It's like, we got to go further back.
4: We got to go.
5: This is random, but first Super Bowl ever is played at the Coliseum.
3: Yep.
4: Yeah.
5: My dad walked up and just bought a ticket for like $2.
4: Really?
5: Walked right up.
4: Wow.
5: For Super Bowl ever.
4: Can't do that now.
5: Can't do that now.
4: Well, you could. It wouldn't be a dollar.
5: No.
3: It was also on TV on two different networks at the same time.
5: Oh, I didn't know that.
3: Yeah, nobody wanted it. It was like, no, this isn't going to work. We don't want it. Okay, fine. We'll just both put it on.
4: That's a miss.
3: Yeah.
4: Pechanga Resort Casino Stay and Play Package. 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
4: 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Had to throw out my man, Ricky.
3: Absolutely. Good luck. Good luck, Ricky. It's also a Cosm Ticket Friday. 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
5: Bomb
3: State.
5: Or base hit?
3: Little
4: I've never
3: blue
4: seen you so mad
3: two.
4: In my
5: He's,
4: life.
5: It's changed the whole show.
4: Yeah.
5: And I don't blame him.
4: He was hot. You're still mad.
5: What would you have done different as the manager?
3: I would have let the first round draft pick pitcher pitch.
4: But what about tomorrow?
3: We'll figure that out tomorrow. You know what we'd be in? The winner's bracket.
6: You should let him hear some Fleetwood Mac.
3: We'd be going from there. Yeah, this I didn't get Fleetwood Mac.
4: Yeah,
3: my Gauchos are struggling
4: day.
3: Right
4: it's
3: now.
4: A bad day.
3: I'm hoping for a late inning comeback. We'll see what happens. We got a little tip or no tip
4: Let's go.
3: Up next. Geeter's here on a Friday. It's DeMarco and Trav, ESPN LA.
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6: Thanks, Chris. And shout out to Edgar Ramos, who just won the Cosm ticket. I feel really bad because I kind of had to hang up on him to get back on air.
3: Good job, Edgar.
4: Where'd he go?
6: It's a cool prize, man. I love me some Cosm. If you haven't been there, please go. And the lemon pepper wings are amazing. All right. So talking about places, not an easy transition here, but Dave & Buster's is giving fans a chance to win actual tickets to the FIFA World Cup 2026. Get this. You got to be a human crane. So from June 11th to 17th, select locations will let people jump into this giant-sized prize pit and try to grab World Cup tickets, including tickets to like later round matches and even the final at MetLife Stadium. Okay, so like I said, you have to be in this like crane thing. I looked at it and I was like, oh, I don't know if my big back can actually be on that crane. I feel like it
4: but
6: would.
4: But my arms are the crane, right?
6: So you're kind of like strapped in,
4: yeah,
6: and then you're trying.
4: I'm using my arms.
3: I'm picturing like Tom Cruise in Mission Impossible in one of those situations.
4: Yeah, okay.
6: Very similar to that. So they're also rolling out like a full soccer mode with new arcade soccer games, giant watch parties. And, you know, people are on this like FIFA thing. I'm not the biggest soccer fan, but I'm with it, man. Like people are hyped up for this. So tip or no tip, you'd absolutely embarrass yourself in a human crane for World Cup tickets.
4: Oh, yeah, I'd do that. Absolutely.
5: That's
4: in
5: a
4: heartbeat.
5: Tip, right?
4: Yeah.
5: Tip.
3: 100%.
4: Better than paying.
5: Have you seen those prices?
4: They're insane.
3: They're insane. And plus, like, I'm a, at best, a mediocre soccer fan. Like, but I would love to go to the World Cup.
4: Yeah.
3: Like, that's like going to the Olympics,
5: man.
3: One of those things. I would love to see it. If I just got to splay myself out and give it a shot.
4: That's not even embarrassing.
3: No, I don't think so.
6: So I've seen this.
4: I mean, I got clothes on, right?
5: Yeah, I mean, what are we wearing? Like a banana hammock?
6: No, you have like your clothes. So I've seen this at the Ontario Mills. They have like a little crane for kids to get the little plushy toys.
3: Yeah.
4: Oh.
6: And they look absolutely idiots, like trying to grab. So I can't imagine.
5: That.
4: I'll do it.
3: You got to wear a tank top and a Speedo.
6: Crocs. Hard time. Crocs.
3: Sport mode.
4: Speedo might be out.
5: I got a reputation to hold up, but you know what? My friends might heckle me for life, but I'll do it for tickets. You'll do it because you just don't care anymore.
4: This is true.
6: Well, you don't know if you're actually going to get them.
4: As long
6: there's
4: as you're
6: the
4: not
6: thing.
4: And you're good. Yeah.
5: That's a good point.
6: I'm just saying. Okay. So MLB is considering the city of Sacramento for an expansion team per Forbes. The league and players will have the expansion talks as part of their CBA agreement.
4: Sacramento?
6: Yeah. Exactly. Which would be likely take place in 2027, and the league will assemble an expansion center committee. So, tip or no tip, this is a good city for the MLB to expand to.
4: I'd say no tip. You've been to Sacramento?
3: I've been to Sacramento many times. The A's are doing pretty well there. Like, they're playing in a minor league stadium, so the capacity is minimized.
4: Yeah.
3: So, they can sell 10 or 12,000 tickets to a minor league stadium. Major League Stadium needs to be probably at minimum triple that, right? So I don't know if they've got 30,000 people that can go there. Sacramento's not a small town, but it's not a big town. Here's the other thing. It's hot as hell in Sacramento in the middle of the summer.
4: Yeah.
3: So I don't know.
4: Unforgiving.
5: I'm going to go and shock you. I'm going to go tip, and here's why.
4: You
5: DeMarco,
4: like it.
5: Listen, I have a rivalry with Sacramento. My wife is from Sacramento. When we were first dating, the Lakers were beating the Kings 3 straight times to get into. You remember all those playoff series?
4: Of course.
5: I would go up there and do the turkey run in my full Laker gear, and people would heckle me, and I'd heckle back. So they don't like me. I don't like them. But they are some wonderful people there that I've met through her. They love sports, dude. They want it. They love the A's there.
4: Is there enough of
5: them?
4: They
5: love the Kings. You're right. Baseball's a lot.
4: What's Colorado drawing?
3: Colorado. Well, see, here's what Colorado got
5: The Rockies can have one. Yeah, can't Sacramento have one?
3: Well, Denver's a lot bigger than Denver's Sacramento.
6: Sacramento's boring as AF.
3: But, that actually is an argument for having a baseball team.
4: Because there's nothing
3: because
4: to do.
3: You're not competing with a lot of other things.
5: They go to Tahoe. But
3: the Rockies have a gorgeous ballpark with a gorgeous vista. Like, it's just a nice night out in Denver to go to Coors Field. I've been there a handful of times. It's just the Rockies stink, but it's a really nice night out. Sacramento in August?
5: Yeah.
3: Yeah.
5: Listen, I went tip and I lost. You guys won.
6: This is your opinion, Peter. This is your opinion.
3: But I do think the fact that there's not a lot going on there, here's where baseball, you go to Portland, maybe. You could go to Charlotte, probably. Mm. You could go to Nashville, maybe. San Antonio. Like, there are some markets I think they're probably further down the road.
4: San Antonio.
3: You'd have to be inside. You'd have to play inside.
4: Yeah.
6: All right. So this is a personal one. I kind of brought it up to you guys yesterday. So my boyfriend's name is Christian. We've been thinking about going on vacation this year.
5: Marriage.
6: No, we're not there yet. Okay.
4: Did you know her boyfriend looks like Milli Vanilli?
6: No, he doesn't.
4: He does.
6: No.
4: He really does.
3: He 100% does.
6: Okay, anyways, moving on from that. But we've been talking about where we want to go vacation, and a few people other couples have been like, oh, we should do like a couple's vacation situation. You know, we can go, and there's like Puerto Rico has been, Costa Rica, like these like beachy destinations, right? So we've been thinking about it, and I don't know how to feel about it. So tip or no tip, you guys are in on couples vacation.
4: I said tip when this came up because I've gone on vacation with my best friends and their wives or girlfriends.
5: And it's been so fun.
4: And it's awesome.
5: Yeah.
4: It's always awesome. But I think I'm over that now.
5: Okay. Yeah.
4: You know what I'm saying? I think I'm done with that part of my life. So I got to go no tip on this.
5: Okay, Laura, I don't think you can lose on this one because no matter what, you're going to have a great time. I say tip because I think it adds a lot of fun and you go and do different things and people have different ideas. So that can be a minus as well. But I'm looking at that as a plus. If it's Costa Rica, you bring another couple. Good times.
4: Let's go.
6: Okay.
5: That's one of my favorite places in the world.
3: Hard no tip.
5: I knew it.
3: Hard.
4: Wait. Explain it exactly the way you explained it the other day.
3: I want to do what I want to do.
5: Yep.
3: And that's it on vacation. Like, I have friends that I really like.
5: You don't want the Geeters with you.
3: I have friends that have spouses that I really like. Yeah. Like, I enjoy going to dinner with them. I enjoy inviting them to my home for a dinner, going to their house for dinner. I really enjoy it. I don't ever want to go on a vacation and have them go, let's go to this place. I'm like, I don't want to go there.
5: Yeah.
3: Like,
5: I get it.
3: Vacation is very valuable.
5: It's not just with anybody.
3: Yeah.
5: It's got to be with people you connect with, you have good chemistry with, and you kind of like doing the same thing. And if you don't want to do anything, they're okay with that.
4: He said if he found a restaurant he likes, he may want to go back to the next night.
3: Yeah. No, let's go try a new place. That's not what I want to do.
4: I want to go back
3: to this place.
5: Bandon Dunes is not a vacation.
3: No.
5: That's a business trip.
3: That is, we're going there unless it snows, like the time I went, which was brutal. But I need my agenda to take priority.
5: What does Christian want?
4: Make sure it's the homie. Make sure it's your friend.
5: Yeah, it's got to be your homie.
6: So see, I've gone with my friends, even like my boyfriend and I have gone with a friend and stuff like that, but they're single. So it's always been, and we kind of separate, right? Like us as a couple and my friend goes and does their own thing. So the people that have, it's one of my really good friends. Her boyfriend's not like, I love him. He's cool, but he's not a vibe.
4: Oh.
6: He just wants to kind of do his own thing.
4: I'm only going with foxhole people.
6: You know what I mean?
4: People
6: and then the
4: I know.
6: Other yeah. the other people are his cousins who are like brothers and sisters to him, and they're a whole vibe.
4: Yep.
6: But you know, they're like sometimes a little too vibey.
5: Can I say one more thing?
6: Yeah.
5: Because I honestly think this is super important. It's got to be people that won't be weird and have their feelings hurt if you guys just want to chill and not do anything that day. They got to be okay with it.
4: That's what I mean. They got to be.
3: That's a very good point.
4: They have to be.
5: They got to be okay with it, or else they're out.
4: Right.
6: That makes sense. We haven't made any decisions, but we'll see. All right. So this one is something that I've been having on tip or no tip, and I've been wanting to do with you guys. So I don't know if you guys seen the new Mandalorian Grogu movie. Y'all know I'm not a big Star Wars person. Never seen them, but my none.
3: Wow.
1: It's about worse as Law and Order.
4: It's exactly the same thing. He's never seen a Law and Order episode.
6: It's not possible.
3: I'm not saying you got to like either one of them, but you have to have at least run into one of them
6: at some point. Listen, but I think his is more crazy because after games, or like the TV just happens to have them.
3: Whereas, do you know how often TNT plays Star Wars?
6: I don't have DirecTV anymore.
3: It's on like twice a week.
6: I don't have DirecTV.
4: Law and Order's on every day.
3: I'm not saying in all hours.
5: The residuals for those guys.
3: I still think he's seen it and he just didn't know he saw it.
4: It's been on.
5: You turn on it in the hotel, it's on.
4: It's
5: now.
4: On. Yeah, for sure. You've seen something.
1: Click.
6: Right. You know who Detective Benson is?
1: Oh yeah.
6: Yeah, there you go. Okay, so you've seen something.
1: Crunchy and Benno.
6: Yeah, she's hot. Okay. So anyways, back to my tip or no tip. So Pedro Pascal, surprise guest at Star Wars Galaxy's Edge inside Disneyland a few weeks ago, showing up in full Mandalorian armor on the Millennium Falcon ride. Fans thought it was a joke. You know, I don't know if you guys knew this, but in the Pirates of the Caribbean, Johnny Depp had done that one time, right?
4: Yep.
6: So it's not like a, whoa, it's happened before. So anyways, he took off his helmet, revealed himself, and caused chaos, as I would think he would, part of the promo for the movie. So tip or no tip, you guys have actually seen this happen at Disneyland.
4: No tip. Never.
6: Oh.
4: No.
6: My friend was there when Pedro Pascal was there, and she's like, dude, it was crazy. We thought it was fake, and it was the real thing.
5: It's actually super cool,
4: yeah.
5: But no tip for me. I haven't seen it.
6: I have not been that lucky.
3: No, me neither. I don't go all that often, so the odds are lower for me. But yeah, I would do what your friend did, Laura. I would assume that's just somebody that looks a lot like Pedro Pascal.
4: Him,
3: like,
4: right.
3: There's no way that's actually
5: 100%. You think it was a lookalike guy,
3: right?
5: Yeah,
3: like so, you saw Bruno Mars at your party.
5: Van Hagar, like a fake
4: that was
5: Sammy
4: Bruno
5: Hagar.
4: Mars. At least the state I was in.
6: Did you hear about his Bruno Mars / 90s party?
5: I cannot wait.
6: It's crazy.
4: It was Bruno Mars. I can care less what these
6: He was hammered.
3: In the
6: for
3: state
6: days.
3: Of mind you were in, it might have been.
4: It was.
5: Did you have a fake Bruno Mars singing and stuff?
4: No, it was the real Bruno Mars.
5: He was there.
4: Yeah, he was there. At least
3: he had a Bruno Mars impersonator.
5: That's,
3: and a good one.
5: And a good one.
3: Yeah.
5: So good that he's convinced.
4: Yeah. That's okay. I was impersonating sober.
3: The tequila. What was the other? You had tequila. And what was the other thing
4: bourbon.
3: You were having? Bert, he was mixing tequila and bourbon, which is a suicide mission.
5: Old fashioned into a.
4: Yeah, I will never do it again. Never, ever, ever, ever.
3: Speaking of, let me ask you a question. You want to grab a beer after the show? You're still there.
4: Nope.
3: You're still there.
4: I'll have a Diet Coke.
3: Okay.
4: I'm good.
3: He's still banged up.
4: Never again.
3: That's a week ago, DeMarco.
4: I'm getting that feeling again.
5: Was it a birthday?
4: Smell it.
3: Yeah.
5: A big one?
3: Buddy's 50th.
5: Yeah. Oh, 50th.
4: Big 5-0.
3: Yeah.
4: Yeah, yeah. He had a big blowout party.
5: Fun. And Bruno Mars was there.
4: Right in front of me, singing with him.
6: I was shocked when we got that. All right, talking about music really quick. This is back to my Geeter in the hot seat. So thank you for tip or no tip. Mm-hmm. But what would be your walk-up song? If you had to have one, what was your walk-up song?
5: It's been the song of my life, Under Pressure.
4: Boom, boom, boom, boom, boom, boom, boom.
5: Yep.
4: Boom,
5: Freddie Mercury boom, and David Bowie. And I was an announcer at the AVP back in the day, and I was emceeing on the main court, and a finals would go to a third and final set, the DJ would put on Under Pressure, and I would go into a rant or a thing. So that was kind of my thing.
4: Nice.
5: And how long did you do the AVP gig? Dude, like 15 years.
3: You did it a long time.
5: Yeah. I just started emceeing it, and it just led to all this madness. I was just a teacher to coach, man. I wasn't like...
3: I saw you at one of those, the one in Long Beach. I remember we hooked up down there, and this man could put on a show at the AVP.
5: Yeah, back in the day.
4: Now batting.
5: Hey, maybe LA 28, you'll see me doing it. I don't know. We'll see. I don't know. Throwing it out there.
3: Yeah. Where are they doing?
5: I just want to do the one game a day, though. I can't be doing 15 matches.
3: You
5: got
3: to bring the worm back if you're going to do it, though.
4: Can you
5: I think I got one worm in me for like 6 feet for sure. Then I pop up, but I would pull a groin for sure.
3: Which beach are they doing beach at?
5: So it was supposed to be Santa Monica. Did not work. Yeah, there you go. It just feel that song, right?
4: You hate
5: that song
4: Vanilla
5: comes
4: Ice.
5: On.
4: Do you hate Vanilla Ice for stealing this?
5: Vanilla Ice can't come on.
3: Vanilla, no.
5: Vanilla Ice.
4: Come on, he stole your
5: song.
4: Come
5: on, man.
3: So you started to say not Santa Monica?
5: It was supposed to be Santa Monica. It didn't work out with the city. They're doing it in Long Beach, right where we did it
3: back when
5: you went.
4: Oh, sweet.
5: Yeah.
3: Perfect.
5: So, I mean, it looks good. Santa Monica's like kind of iconic.
3: Did you go to a bunch of stuff in 84?
5: No. I was just recently talking about that, I think, with Cappy and those guys. I fell in love with the Olympics in 84.
3: Yeah.
5: But I didn't go to any of them.
3: Yeah. I was very fortunate and got to go to a handful. So I went to baseball, went to volleyball, saw a day of track.
5: Men's volleyball won the gold that year.
3: Yeah, that was Karch Karai.
5: Karch.
3: Yeah.
4: Who's the other guy? St. John Smythe.
3: Who's the guy with the red hair? Steve
5: Remember,
3: Timmons?
5: Remember, it was indoor, 84, yeah. not beach till later when St. John came around.
4: Oh.
5: But the indoor team was red. You're right. Yeah. You Steve Timmons and the whole crew. Yeah.
4: Randy Stoklos. I'm just throwing out the names I know.
5: That's beach volleyball.
4: What was that movie with C. Thomas Howell?
5: Oh, buddy. Side Out.
4: Side Out. Oh, my God. Yes.
5: Zach Barnes.
4: Yes, Zach Barnes. Uh-huh. I love that movie. Come
5: on. And by the way, the worst play of all time to win it, he does this little flip. It's not legal.
4: Oh, my God.
3: This is why.
5: Rolo Vincent, Zach Barnes.
3: That you saw the illegal maneuvers, the same reason that the natural as a baseball person is a great. And then they have that final scene where that kid throws the ball. I'm like, well, that movie's ruined.
5: Oh, when he threw the ball.
4: Yeah.
3: He threw it like he'd never seen a baseball before.
5: I know.
3: Roy Hobbs' son would not play catch like that.
5: No. You cannot have the final scene like that.
4: He needed dad to teach him how.
5: But, like, get an extra in there. You're not paying that kid. There's no speaking.
3: He is the progeny of Roy Hobbs.
4: Right.
3: It's in the DNA.
4: He needs his dad.